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1: I'm WRBI meteorologist Megan Mulford with Southeastern Indiana's most reliable forecast. Lows level off around 54 tonight under partly cloudy skies, winds out of the northeast at around 5 miles an hour. Ample sunshine expected tomorrow, high of 74. Clear skies tomorrow night, lows level off around 52. Right now, 69.
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3: 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Well, California's new mode of transportation is a bus.

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3: I'm WRBI meteorologist Megan Mulford with Southeastern Indiana's most reliable forecast. Lows level off around 54 tonight under partly cloudy skies, winds out of the northeast at around 5 miles an hour. Ample sunshine expected tomorrow, high of 74. Clear skies tomorrow night, lows level off around 52. Right now, 69.
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1: ABC News, I'm Chuck Sievertson. The Trump administration's transgender military ban is likely unconstitutional. This is a federal appeals court affirming a lower court's blocking of the ban. Defense Secretary Hegseth says, see you at the Supreme Court. The Justice Department stating it will abide by a federal judge's ruling temporarily freezing the Trump administration's $1.8 billion fund for people claiming injuries from the Biden administration. ABC's Jay O'Brien asking Texas Senator John Cornyn.
2: Was this a miscalculation of the president?
3: Yes, I guess I'd call it that.
1: Confirmed Ebola deaths in Africa doubling since Thursday to 42, with hundreds of confirmed cases in Democratic Republic of Congo and Uganda. Suspected cases now over 1,000. Federal judge is allowing a progressive group to fly an 8647 flag during a protest in Washington, rejecting the Secret Service's claim the phrase is a threat against President Trump. This is ABC News.
0: If it's happening in southeastern Indiana, there's a good chance you'll hear about it on WRBI's The Daily Pod, brought to you by Batesville To Go. Monday through Friday after Dial-A-Deal, stay tuned for Tom Snape's conversations with a variety of local leaders as well as friends and neighbors. 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
2: Now, one of the companies for the California Department of Transportation, Caltrans is what they are called, is looking into the possibility of having long-distance bus service from one city in California to another. But these would travel 140 miles per hour. Obviously, those are some fast speeds. And how are you going to do it on highways that are pretty much clogged up with other commuters in their cars at the same time and still be able to do 140 miles an hour? Well, according to Caltrans, they say that 140 miles an hour might be too complex, so they just might settle for 100 miles per hour. Surely nothing could go wrong just doing 100 miles an hour, but, you know, nothing screams safety like a city bus passing you on the highway in the triple digits.
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7: I'm WRBI meteorologist Megan Mulford with Southeastern Indiana's most reliable forecast. Lows dip down to about 54 tonight under mainly clear skies. Winds out of the northeast at around 5 miles an hour. Daytime highs approaching 74. Tomorrow, ample sunshine expected. Clear skies tomorrow night, 52. Currently, 69.
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0: Indiana's most reliable forecast. Lows dip down to about 54 tonight under mainly clear skies, winds out of the northeast at around 5 miles an hour. Daytime highs approaching 74. Tomorrow, ample sunshine expected. Clear skies, tomorrow night, 52. Currently, 68.
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1: ABC News, I'm Chuck Sievertson. The Justice Department stating it will abide by a federal judge's ruling temporarily freezing the Trump administration's $1.8 billion fund for people claiming injuries from the Biden administration. Last week, sources told ABC News that Republicans strongly opposed the fund. Reaction by Republicans at the Capitol to ABC's Jay O'Brien was muted. Missouri Senator Eric Schmidt.
2: My understanding, DOJ is not moving forward, so it's a moot point.
1: President Trump says the Israeli prime minister has agreed to not attack Lebanon and Hezbollah. The Iran-backed militants, Trump says, agreed to stop attacking Israel. All that to try to restart the Iran-U.S. talks. Confirmed Ebola deaths in Africa doubling since Thursday to 42. Democratic Republic of Congo and Uganda, suspected cases now over 1,000. A police officer fired after being caught on a doorbell camera repeatedly punching a woman during an arrest. Now faces an assault charge in Shelby, North Carolina. This is ABC News.
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2: If you have an email account, if you had to change your password, and then you can't quite remember your password, very annoying, right? But this guy, it wasn't an email account he was locked out of. It was his Bitcoin account. And he had nearly $400,000 worth of Bitcoin in his account, and he was locked out of it for 11 years. He tried for 11 years to figure out what the password was to this crypto account. This entire time, couldn't figure it out. Finally, he turned to AI for help. With old files from his college computer, AI was actually able to figure out what it was. He finally unlocked his cash, but here's where things get interesting. The reason he changed it is because he was kind of paranoid at the time because he had taken some substances you're not supposed to take, at least legally. By the way, the password was LOL420, if that gives you any idea of where his headspace was at the time.
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6: I'm WRBI meteorologist Megan Mulford with Southeastern Indiana's most reliable forecast. Lows dip down to about 54 tonight under mainly clear skies, winds out of the northeast at around 5 miles an hour. Daytime highs approaching 74. Tomorrow, ample sunshine expected. Clear skies, tomorrow night, 52. Currently, 68.
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5: I'm WRBI meteorologist Megan Mulford with Southeastern Indiana's most reliable forecast. Lows dip down to about 54 tonight under mainly clear skies, winds out of the northeast at around 5 miles an hour. Daytime highs approaching 74 tomorrow, ample sunshine expected. Clear skies tomorrow night, 52. Right now, it's 67 degrees.
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1: ABC News, I'm Chuck Sievertson. A heated phone call between President Trump and Israeli Prime Minister Netanyahu today included four-letter words, and Trump calling Netanyahu ungrateful and crazy, saying his escalation of war in Lebanon could wreck the Iran-U.S. talks. That, according to sources familiar with the call to ABC News, Trump said he got Israel and Hezbollah to stop attacks for the moment. A federal judge is allowing a progressive group to fly an 8647 flag during a protest in Washington. ABC's Peter Harlambous.
2: The judge rejected the Secret Service's claim that the flag represented a threat to kill Donald Trump, concluding the phrase is more often defined as to throw out or nick something.
1: It will obey a federal judge's ruling temporarily freezing the Trump administration's $1.8 billion fund, says the Justice Department. The fund set up for people claiming injuries from the Biden years. Confirmed Ebola deaths in Africa increasing in Democratic Republic of Congo and Uganda. This is ABC News.
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2: So there are some teenagers in Oklahoma recently arrested after burglarizing a gas station early Wednesday a couple of weeks back. Now, you'd think that these 18 and 19-year-old guys with matching long hair would steal electronics or cash or anything like that. But that's not what they stole. The trio allegedly took a hammer to smash through the gas station windows to grab two bongs. Each was about $400. Their master plan fell apart immediately. Police were able to track him down just a block away from the crime scene. A local police sergeant noted, quote, "They didn't make it very far. I don't know if they really had a plan together or not." So you can kind of make the correlation of what they stole and the reason why they stole it. By the way, they're now facing felony second-degree burglary charges because of all the cost of the bongs and the window they broke.
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5: I'm WRBI meteorologist Megan Mulford with Southeastern Indiana's most reliable forecast. Lows dip down to about 54 tonight under mainly clear skies. Winds out of the northeast at around 5 miles an hour. Daytime highs approaching 74. Tomorrow, ample sunshine expected. Clear skies tomorrow night, 52. Right now, it's 65 degrees.
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1: ABC News, I'm Chuck Sievertson. A heated phone call between President Trump and Israeli Prime Minister Netanyahu today included four-letter words, and Trump calling Netanyahu ungrateful and crazy, saying his escalation of war in Lebanon could wreck the Iran-U.S. talks. That, according to sources familiar with the call to ABC News. Trump said he got Israel and Hezbollah to stop attacks for the moment. A federal judge is allowing a progressive group to fly an 8647 flag during a protest in Washington. ABC's Peter Harlambous.
2: The judge rejected the Secret Service's claim that the flag represented a threat to kill Donald Trump, concluding the phrase is more often defined as to throw out or nick something.
1: It will obey a federal judge's ruling temporarily freezing the Trump administration's $1.8 billion fund, says the Justice Department. The fund set up for people claiming injuries from the Biden years. Confirmed Ebola deaths in Africa increasing in Democratic Republic of Congo and Uganda. This is ABC News. As city leaders prepare for the Los Angeles World Cup matches, questions remain on whether ICE agents will be enforcing immigration law at the venues.
3: Los Angeles County Sheriff Robert Luna says he has been assured there will be no immigration enforcement by ICE agents at FIFA World Cup events, despite comments indicating there might be from the Trump administration. Luna says he trusts it will not be happening.
4: Because if that starts occurring, we're going to have a whole new host of problems.
3: Law enforcement here says FIFA World Cup will be one of the largest security operations in Los Angeles history. Alex Stone, ABC News, Los Angeles.
1: The Toy Story franchise gains a new friend in pop star Taylor Swift, who revealed on social media she is releasing a new original song for the upcoming Toy Story 5 film. The new song titled I Knew It, I Knew You is set to be released on June 5th. Disney is the parent company of ABC News. Chuck Sievertson, ABC News.
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9: I'm WRBI meteorologist Megan Mulford with southeastern Indiana's most reliable forecast. Lows level off around 54. Overnight, under mainly clear skies, northeasterly winds at around 5 miles an hour. Bright sunshine Tuesday. Highs level off around 74. Lows around 52 Tuesday night. Clear skies. Right now, 65.
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2: 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We'll tell you more about that coming up here in just a few more songs. Stick around. We've got more of the Terry Dean program yet to come, so don't go anywhere.
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5: I'm WRBI meteorologist Megan Mulford with Southeastern Indiana's most reliable forecast. Lows level off around 54 overnight under mainly clear skies, northeasterly winds at around 5 miles an hour. Bright sunshine Tuesday, highs level off around 74. Lows around 52 Tuesday night, clear skies. Right now, 65.
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1: ABC News, I'm Chuck Sievertson. Heated words in a phone call between President Trump and Israeli Prime Minister Netanyahu Monday, according to sources familiar with it, to ABC News. They say Trump called Netanyahu ungrateful and crazy, saying his escalation of war in Lebanon could wreck the Iran-U.S. talks. It will obey a federal judge's ruling temporarily freezing the Trump administration's $1.8 billion fund, says the Justice Department, the fund set up for people claiming injuries from the Biden years. Texas Senator John Cornyn.
2: Was this a miscalculation of the president?
3: Yes, I guess I'd call it that.
1: Police say six people were killed Monday in shootings in Muscatine, Iowa, by the same gunman who took his own life, says Police Chief Tony Keyes.
4: The preliminary investigation indicates the shooting stemmed from a domestic dispute. At this time, all victims are believed to be family members of the deceased.
1: This is ABC News.
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2: So let's find out what happened on this day. Thanks to the old Wayback Machine, it was in the year 1792. Kentucky became the 15th state. And then in 1796, Tennessee became the 16th state. It took a while, I guess, for the paperwork to get through. I don't know. 1813, U.S. Navy battle cry, "Don't give up the ship," was first shouted by Captain James Lawrence, who was mortally wounded, commander of the U.S. frigate Chesapeake. It was 1843. Cleveland, Ohio, Buffalo, and Rochester, New York all had snowfall in June on this day. It was 1938. Superman appeared in the very first Action Comics. In the year 2014, a copy of that sold for $3.2 million. And it was 1964. The Rolling Stones arrived in New York to begin their first American tour. Their first show was at a high school stadium in Lynn, Massachusetts.
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5: I'm WRBI meteorologist Megan Mulford with Southeastern Indiana's most reliable forecast. Lows level off around 54 overnight under mainly clear skies, northeasterly winds at around 5 miles an hour. Bright sunshine Tuesday, highs level off around 74. Lows around 52 Tuesday night, clear skies. Right now, 65.
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2: Now with today's reason to party, here's my beautiful bride, Heidi Small. What do you have for me there, Heidi?
3: Today is Rocky Road Day.
2: Oh, I like Rocky Road.
3: I know you do. It's all right. I can take that or leave it. But I found a Rocky Road cocktail.
2: Of course you did.
3: And it's got Frangelico in it, which I have no clue what that is.
2: It sounds fantastic.
3: Creme de cacao, cherry brandy, cream, ice, strawberry ice cream topping, and chocolate fudge topping. It actually sounds really good.
2: It does sound quite interesting.
3: But it doesn't sound like Rocky Road. Rocky Road doesn't have cherries and cream and stuff in it, does it?
2: I don't know.
3: I thought Rocky Road was marshmallows and chocolate. And
2: I don't know.
3: And anyway,
2: like Moose Trail or something is not. They're all
3: whatever this is.
2: I've never met ice cream I don't like.
3: It sounds excellent.
2: Well, there you go. It does sound excellent. That is the drink. No, it's the reason to party. And I've got a link to the drink in the show notes for today at johnandheidishow.com.
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7: I'm WRBI meteorologist Megan Mulford with Southeastern Indiana's most reliable forecast. Lows level off around 54 overnight under mainly clear skies, northeasterly winds at around 5 miles an hour. Bright sunshine Tuesday, highs level off around 74. Lows around 52 Tuesday night, clear skies. Right now, 65.
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1: The John and Heidi Show.
2: Now, surveys and studies and such. A new study suggests that older adults tend to carry a few regrets. They carry fewer regrets, though, than younger people. And those regrets also feel less intense over time. Researchers found that while people across ages report similar numbers of major life regrets, older adults feel less likely to feel anger or frustration when they're reflecting on theirs. Instead, regret seems to soften with age, possibly as people gain perspective, or maybe they shift how they interpret their past choices. Study also notes that older adults more often regret missed opportunities than mistakes they've made.
3: Absolutely.
2: And they may use reflection for meaning rather than self-criticism.
3: Yep. Agreed. Love that.
2: What is your biggest regret? Do you have one?
3: I don't know that I have any.
2: I'll tell you, I don't have a lot of regrets either. And I don't live with like this, you know, balled up,
3: right.
2: pent up thing
3: right.
2: where I'm, again, I don't really have regrets for the most part.
3: No.
2: There's some things I'm like, we probably should have done that. But I'm like, not a big deal. I didn't, so we didn't. Surveys and studies and such on the John and Heidi Show.
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2: Now, big screen, little screen, American Horror Story has added John Carroll Lynch and Mina Suvera and Matt Fraser and a whole bunch of other people for season 13. A lot of big names. They're going to have a thing. Says,
3: we used to watch that show.
2: Yeah, some of them are returning as characters that they were already in the American Horror Story Freak Show. So Twisty the Clown and Paul the Illustrated Seal will be two of the characters to come back. Tom Hardy has been fired from Mobland. So I don't know if he was necessarily fired, but he's not going to be back, apparently, in the third season. And Stranger Things has marked a lot of firsts for Netflix, easy for me to say, became the first original series to become a global hit by Netflix, the first series owned by Netflix, and the first title Netflix has been able to turn into a licensing bonanza with all kinds of products. They've done very well with that. Millie Bobby Brown's character, Eleven, is one of the biggest icons of the show, and she's done quite well. Big screen, little screen on the John and Heidi Show.
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5: I'm WRBI meteorologist Megan Mulford with Southeastern Indiana's most reliable forecast. Lows level off around 54 overnight under mainly clear skies, northeasterly winds at around 5 miles an hour. Bright sunshine Tuesday, highs level off around 74. Lows around 52 Tuesday night, clear skies. Right now, 65.
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0: 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All right. 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
4: I'm WRBI meteorologist Megan Mulford with Southeastern Indiana's most reliable forecast. Lows level off around 54 overnight under mainly clear skies, northeasterly winds at around 5 miles an hour. Bright sunshine Tuesday, highs level off around 74. Lows around 52 Tuesday night, clear skies. Right now, 64.
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2: Time now for the joke of the day with my beautiful bride, Heidi. What you got for me there, Heidi?
3: A man goes into a bakery and asks for two bread rolls. The shopkeeper picks up two rolls with a pair of tongs and puts them in a paper bag. The man then asks for two cakes. Again, the shopkeeper picks them up with the tongs and puts them in the bag. The man says, "It's nice to see that you don't manhandle the food." The shopkeeper says, "Sir, nothing in my shop is handled by human hands." The man then noticed a piece of string hanging from the shopkeeper's trousers and asks, "What's that piece of string for?" The shopkeeper says, "Well, that's for when I need to go to the restroom." I pull on the string, and my old boy just pops out. "Great idea," said the man, "but pray tell, how do you put it back in?" "That's not a problem," says the shopkeeper. "I just use the tongs."
2: Oh, I was afraid that's where you were going with that. Oh, Heidi. Thank you.
3: You're very welcome.
2: That is Heidi Small with the joke of the day on the John and Heidi Show.
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2: Time now for the scoop of the day. A new analysis of Google search data has revealed some of the most commonly misspelled words. Bougie is the top of the list. Do you know how to spell bougie?
3: Is it B-O-U-G-I-E?
2: It is. Heidi should be in spelling bees because she is so good. Researchers at unscrambler.com, I don't even know if I said that right, they examined U.S. searches for phrases like, how do you spell, and then whatever. Between January 1st and May 18th, other frequently searched words include favorite, through, business, definitely, beautiful, and niece. Do you know how to spell all of those?
3: Niece?
2: Mm-hmm.
3: N-I-E-C-E?
2: Yeah, she's good. The study also broke down the most misspelled words by state. They found that spaghetti is a tough one for people in North Carolina and Virginia. And for some reason, a lot of people in Minnesota don't know how to spell ukulele. So there you go. And the next story here. I know Heidi's got questions.
3: One, that one would be
2: ukulele.
3: Ukulele.
2: How do you guess?
3: E-U-K-E-L-E-E.
2: Ukulele. And the correct order for your dental routine, there's a good chance you're probably doing it backwards. Experts recommend flossing before brushing. That way, toothpaste and fluoride can better reach between the teeth when you're brushing, along with gums. Flossing also helps loosen food particles and plaque, so brushing afterwards can sweep them away more effectively.
3: Yep, I do that.
2: Dentists
3: backwards.
2: Say flossing once a day is enough as long as you're gentle and thorough. That's hard to say for some reason.
3: Thorough.
2: And remember, flossing does much more than remove food particles. It prevents gum disease, reduces inflammation, and limits the buildup of harmful bacteria that can lead to cavities. So there you go. That is your flossing recommendation. We'll talk about it again in 6 months. That is your scoop of the day on the John and Heidi Show.
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5: I'm WRBI meteorologist Megan Mulford with Southeastern Indiana's most reliable forecast. Lows level off around 54. Overnight, under mainly clear skies, northeasterly winds at around 5 miles an hour. Bright sunshine Tuesday. Highs level off around 74. Lows around 52. Tuesday night, clear skies. Currently, 62.
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1: John and Heidi.
2: Time now for the movie quote of the day. This one's for you, Heidi Small. You're going to get this right for sure. From 2004.
3: Now the pressure's on now.
2: Uh-huh. That escalated quickly.
3: That was on Anchorman.
2: Yes. Legend of Ron Burgundy.
3: We say that a lot.
2: We do say it. As a matter of fact.
3: That's in our family crest.
2: Our family crest has that in Latin. I was like, what does that say? You go, oh, it says that escalated quickly in Latin.

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2: I'm WRBI meteorologist Megan Mulford with Southeastern Indiana's most reliable forecast. Lows dip down to about 54 overnight under clear skies, northeasterly winds at around 5 miles an hour. Lots of sunshine outside again Tuesday. Highs level off around 74. Clear skies Tuesday night. Lows level off around 52. Currently, it's 62 degrees.
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3: Did you know the first sci-fi movie and the last X-rated movie to earn an Oscar for Best Picture was A Clockwork Orange in 1971? I wasn't aware that had an X rating.
2: There you go. Yeah, that's interesting.
3: I've never seen it, though, either, so maybe if I saw it, I would know why it has an X rating.
2: You're like, I all of a sudden, it all makes sense.
3: Protein shakes and human blood have a similar protein content, about 8 grams per 100 millimeters.
2: Ew, okay.
3: So if you need some protein, I guess. And first celebrity product endorsement was by British actor Lily Langtree, and it featured a package of Pears soap in 1893.
2: Well, there you go.
3: Now celebrities are all over everything.
2: That is so good to know.
3: Yeah, that's news to me.
2: That is also news to me.
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3: Fun fact for you, Heidi.
4: What's that, John?
3: At horse racetracks, the favorite wins less than 30% of the time.
4: Huh.
3: So if that's the favorite, chances are better that they're not going to win.
4: Right.
3: Huh. Fun fact for you, Heidi.
4: What's that, John?
3: There are approximately 2,500 astronomers in the U.S., but over 10,000 astrologers. So
4: okay.
3: If you're looking for a gig, apparently, I don't know
4: I'm
3: why.
4: I'm not 100% sure what the difference is between the two, but
3: astronomers
4: awesome.
3: Study the stars. Astrologers study, like, your sign.
4: Oh.
3: I think. I could be wrong. I mean, usually I am. You know, at least 30% of the time. Fun fact for you, Heidi.
4: What's that, John?
3: People born in May have the lowest risk of illness and disease, while those born in October have the highest, according
4: really?
3: To a study.
4: Really?
3: Yeah, yeah. So if you're, you know, just getting over your birthday month, well, I hope you're feeling okay. Fun fact for you, Heidi.
4: What's that, John?
3: Humans naturally feel happier when they're busy. I absolutely agree with that. And one final fun fact for you, Heidi.
4: What's that, John?
3: An average adult stomach can hold about 2 quarts or 1.9 liters of food. There you go. Several fun facts. Now you know. Thanks for listening to the John and Heidi Show.
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6: I'm WRBI meteorologist Megan Mulford with Southeastern Indiana's most reliable forecast. Lows level off around 54. Overnight, under clear skies, northeasterly winds at around 5 miles an hour. Bright sunshine expected again Tuesday. Highs level off around 75. Lows level off around 52 Tuesday night. Right now, it's 60 degrees.
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1: Heidi. Time now for some weird news. Have you ever heard of cauliflower ear? Do you know what that is?
2: Yes, boxers have it.
1: Yeah, and wrestlers. A swollen part, permanently misshapen ear, often linked with injuries sustained while boxing or wrestling.

0: They point out that many fighters appear calm and ordinary. They don't need that exaggerated tough guy features to command respect.
1: Huh. I know. If anybody wants that done, I'll do it for a six-pack and a package of beef jerky. That is I can mutilate your ear
0: That
1: for
0: is
1: you.
0: Her a common cost fee for everything. I've noticed that lately. Everything. So I do that for a six-pack and a package of beef. You said that like 8 times this week. I'm like, would you just pump the brakes on the beef jerky and the six-pack? Six-pack of what? I don't even want to know. All right, it's weird news. 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
5: I'm WRBI meteorologist Megan Mulford with Southeastern Indiana's most reliable forecast. Lows level off around 54 overnight under clear skies, northeasterly winds at around 5 miles an hour. Bright sunshine expected again Tuesday. Highs level off around 75. Lows level off around 52 Tuesday night. Currently 58.
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2: 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No, the worst gift, according to 12% of people, is a scale. 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
2: 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All right. 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

0: Western Indiana's most reliable forecast. Lows level off around 54 overnight under clear skies, northeasterly winds at around 5 miles an hour. Bright sunshine expected again Tuesday. Highs level off around 75. Lows level off around 52 Tuesday night. Currently 58.
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0: Coccidiosis, Coccidiosis, a condition resulting from a pork tapeworm and one that's extremely rare in the United States. The man was given an antiparasitic and an anti-inflammatory medication to treat his tapeworm. He had a tapeworm in his brain.
1: Wow, that's just wild. No,
0: cook your bacon, people.
1: There you go.
0: Cook it really good. It should be stiff when you pick it up. It should be stiff.
1: And crunchy.
0: And crunchy. Yeah.
1: Yeah, that's how Heidi likes hers.
0: Yum.
1: I'll eat my bacon however you hand it to me. I'm good with it. That is something special with Heidi Small.
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5: I'm WRBI meteorologist Megan Mulford with Southeastern Indiana's most reliable forecast. Clear skies today with highs around 75. Northeasterly winds 5 to 10 miles an hour. Clear skies tonight, lows level off around 52. Daytime highs approaching 78 tomorrow, ample sunshine expected. Currently 58.
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And I know it starts with hello, and next thing you know, you try to be nice, and some guy's getting too close, trying to pick you up, trying to get you to run. And I'm sure one of your friends is about to come over here, 'cause she's supposed to say

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2: Time now for the list. We started this yesterday. Murphy's Law, we talked about that one. Is anything that can't go wrong will go wrong. Well, there's a whole bunch of other things that you might not know. And I did half of these yesterday, the other half today. I've got the full list in the show notes. But law of the instrument. If all you have is a hammer, everything looks like a nail.
3: Okay.
2: Yeah. Heidi was a little confused by that. Littlewood's Law. A person can expect to experience events with odds of one in a million, a miracle, at the rate of about once per month.
3: See, oh, miracles. Okay.
2: Napoleon's Law. Never interrupt your enemy when they're making a mistake.
3: I love that quote.
2: Parkinson's Law. Work expands so as to fill the time available for its completion. I agree 1,000%. I've got a project on this desk right here that I have to get done in the next week. You know when I'll have it done? In the next week.
3: Right.
2: If I had to have it done today, it would be done today. I just know that about me. Ringwald's Law of household geometry. Any horizontal surface is soon to be piled upon. Siegel's Law. A man with a watch knows what time it is. A man with two watches never knows. Two pizza law. If you can't feed the team with two pizzas, it's too large of a team. And Walson's Law. If you put information and intelligence first at all times, then money will keep coming in. So there you go. All of those are in the show notes for today at johnandheidishow.com.
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2: We always like to wrap things up around here with good news, and I think this is good news. Take a listen to this headline. A hero police officer kicks in a door, rushes into a burning home to save a mother and her children. Happened in Tennessee, and an officer is being praised for his quick thinking, his courage, and body camera footage captured all this, by the way. He rushed in to a burning apartment building. He's a policeman. That's usually firemen that do that.
3: Yeah.
2: But when the policemen get there first, they do it too. If they're Officer Rogers.
3: They do what needs to be done.
2: Yeah. Officer Rogers in Chattanooga. He was the first on the scene. Residents told him people were still inside. He did not hesitate. Not dressed as a fireman, dressed as a policeman. So he didn't have all the protective gear that they
3: have.
2: He ran in the building with nothing but courage. He came in and got a 4-year-old, he got a 10-year-old,
3: wow,
2: and their mother. Got him out. Kept thinking, how was I going to get two kids down the stairs? Anyway, as soon as he got there, they took action. He grabbed these kids, he grabbed the lady, got them out of the house. And nobody
3: Love
2: was
3: it.
2: Injured, thank goodness. I think this is
3: absolute
2: really, really cool.
3: Hero.
2: And I got to say, I'm a big fan of firefighters, too. So, guys, I'm
3: oh,
2: showing
3: I'm
2: you love.
3: I'm a huge fan of all first responders.
2: But I'm just saying, I'm
3: God
2: showing you some
3: them.
2: Love. But you guys got to understand, how often are firefighters in the news for something negative? You don't hear that very often.
3: Oh,
2: so
3: really.
2: When your brothers in blue are in the news for something, even if it has something to do with firefighters,
3: mm-hmm.
2: We're going to make sure we shine the light on them because they need all the positive they can get. Now, does that mean that there's no such thing as bad? No, there's bad everything. You know what? There's bad radio people. Whatever job you do, there's bad people that do that job,
3: yep.
2: too. It's the person, not the job.
3: Absolutely.
2: And for the most part, most people who sign up to live their life behind a badge to protect the community they live in are good, good people. There are going to be some that make it look bad for the others. But then there's people like this dude who, he's a hero.
3: There you
2: hero.
3: Go.
2: Time to say goodbye, Heidi.
3: Goodbye, Heidi.
2: Goodbye, everybody. Have a great day. Thanks for listening to the John and Heidi Show on a Tuesday.
4: Hi, everyone. I'm Craig Orndorff. On the next Weekend in the Country, we're heading back to June of 1981. There had been assassination attempts on the president and the Pope. The space shuttle was launched, and a baseball strike was looming. And on the countdown were Alabama, Earl Thomas Conley, Razzie Bailey, Roseanne Cash, and a newcomer named George Strait. We'll have them and more on the next Weekend in the Country. 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
6: I'm WRBI meteorologist Megan Mulford with Southeastern Indiana's most reliable forecast. Clear skies today with highs around 75. Northeasterly winds 5 to 10 miles an hour. Clear skies tonight, lows level off around 52. Daytime highs approaching 78 tomorrow. Ample sunshine expected. Currently 57.
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1: ABC News, I'm Chuck Sievertson. Curse words we can't repeat here. We're in a heated phone call between President Trump and Israeli Prime Minister Netanyahu Monday, according to sources familiar with it. They say Trump called Netanyahu ungrateful and crazy, saying his escalation of war in Lebanon could sink the Iran-U.S. talks. It will obey a federal judge's ruling temporarily freezing the Trump administration's $1.8 billion funds, says the Justice Department, funds set up for people claiming injuries from the Biden years. Tax dollars would potentially go to January 6th rioters who attacked police officers. Senator John Cornyn, Texas Republican.
2: Was this a miscalculation of the president?
3: Yes, I guess I'd call it that.
1: Trump administration's transgender military ban is likely unconstitutional, says a federal appeals court. Defense Secretary Hegseth indicates they'll appeal to the Supreme Court. Suspected Ebola cases rising. This is ABC News. Carson Hyder, a former North Carolina police officer, faces an assault charge after being caught on a doorbell camera repeatedly punching Sherry Moore during an arrest. ABC's Pierre Thomas.
4: Family says her nose was broken in the incident on Friday. On Saturday, Officer Hyder, who was 22 years old, was fired. Hyder turned himself in to face an assault charge of his own. Court records show that Moore was involved in a previous incident with Hyder last year, pleading guilty to charges of resisting arrest. Moore's family says she is homeless and suffers from mental health issues.
1: Hyder was also fired from his post over the weekend. Police in Muscatine, Iowa, investigating a series of shootings that left seven people dead, including the shooter. Police say that all of the victims appear to be related, and the gunman reportedly took his own life after being confronted by police. Even as oil prices tick up, all three Wall Street indexes hit new records Monday. Chuck Sievertson, ABC News.
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9: I'm WRBI meteorologist Paul Frombly with Southeastern Indiana's most reliable forecast. Bright sunshine expected today with daytime highs approaching 75. Northeasterly winds 5 to 10 miles per hour. Clear skies again tonight. Lows level off around 52. Highs level off around 78 tomorrow. Sunny skies. Right now, it's 57 degrees.
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0: Country 103.9 WRBI, Scotty McCreary with Bottle Rockets. It's Brent Lee early on a Tuesday morning in the country. It's time to dive right into the 5 o'clock funnies just ahead of a check of the weather from Chief Meteorologist Paul Trombley, comedian Shang Wang from his Netflix special Purple that came out earlier this year. Ever keep some wet wipes handy? Here's Shang Wang.
1: To this day, I still have some frugal habits from my childhood that I can't quite shake. Like, it's still hard for me to use a whole paper towel. You know what I mean? I want to rip it in two. I give the other half to my boo. If I'm at a restaurant, they hand out a wet towelette. Usually, I don't use it right away. I'm like, hey, let me put that in my pocket. I want to save it for later. It's too special for now. It's wet. It's individually wrapped, so it feels like a commitment. When you choose to deploy it, you got one shot. Make it count. And every now and then a situation will come up, and you'll be like, oh, is it time? Nah, yeah, this ain't that bad. I got some napkins. I got condensation on my ice water. I just go like that. I'm good. I can't waste a whole towelette on this. So you wait. You continue to wait, and finally one day you find a moment that's worthy. You excited to get your satisfaction. You open the wrapper to find all the liquid is gone. Now you're trying to clean your barbecue fingers with what's basically a used dryer sheet.
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4: I'm WRBI meteorologist Paul Trombley with Southeastern Indiana's most reliable forecast. Bright sunshine expected today with daytime highs approaching 75. Winds out of the northeast, 5 to 10 miles per hour. Clear skies again tonight. Lows level off around 52. Daytime highs approaching 78. Tomorrow, bright sunshine expected. Ample sunshine expected Thursday. Clouds on the increase by Friday. Highs in the low 80s. Right now, it's 57 degrees.
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1: I'm Tom Snape in the WRBI newsroom. The Ripley County Chamber of Commerce says a scam phone call was recently made to one of its member businesses from a blocked number, claiming to be from the Ripley County Sheriff's Office Fraud Department. The scammer asked for specific financial information, according to the chamber. The scam was reported to the Sheriff's Office. You're reminded to never give your information to people you aren't personally familiar with. If you're not sure, call the entity directly by using a phone number you already have. No one was injured in a vehicle fire on Interstate 74 in Decatur County on Sunday night. The Adams Township Volunteer Fire Department says crews arriving on the scene located flames in a semi's engine compartment. The fire appeared to have been caused by the vehicle's diesel particulate filter system. Firefighters successfully put the blaze out and used a thermal imaging camera to make sure there were no remaining hot spots or signs of fire in the engine compartment. The vehicle was later released to a towing company for removal from the interstate. NDOT says State Road 121 in Franklin County is slated to close on or after Thursday for pipe replacement. The road is expected to be closed south of old U.S. 52 for 2 weeks, weather permitting. During this closure, the official detour will follow U.S. 52 and State Road 1. Indiana Attorney General Todd Rokita has joined a multi-state lawsuit to block the federal government from easing restrictions on medical marijuana.
2: Some people hope the federal shift to a Schedule 3 drug would push Indiana to change its own strict laws for Hoosiers living with chronic pain, like Melissa Morris, who spoke to Fox 59. She says cannabis was a lifesaver after years of prescription addiction.
3: I don't want to have to worry about being a criminal because I don't want to be in pain. I am in immense pain all the time.
2: Rokita's office defends the lawsuit, warning that reclassifying marijuana carries risks like addiction, depression, and impaired driving. Jonette Cruz, Network Indiana.
1: Students across the state ages 18 and younger will have access to free nutritious meals and snacks at close to 1,000 locations statewide through the 2026 Summer Food Service Program. It's a federal nutrition initiative funded by the USDA and administered by the Indiana Department of Education. The program is designed to meet the needs of low-income children in areas where access to good nutrition may be limited. The Decatur County Community Foundation has awarded more than $515,000 in grants and scholarships in the past month. DCCF's Fund for Women and Children kicked off the giving at the end of April with a $3,500 award to the Linus Project, which makes blankets to give to children in the hospital as well as other purposes. Several small and large grants were also awarded, along with the first Egg Field of Interest grant for the year. $1,500 went to Greensburg Youth Empowerment for a flower and herb garden benefiting Greensburg Community Bread of Life clients. And more than $330,000 in scholarships were awarded to graduating seniors at Greensburg, North and South Decatur High Schools, and Oldenburg Academy. 99 scholarships were presented to the class of 2026. I'm Tom Snape with news on 103.9 WRBI. 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
4: ABC News, I'm Sherry Preston. Russia launching hundreds of drones and dozens of missiles in Kyiv, killing at least 14 civilians and wounding more than 100 others. Among the dead, a 3-year-old child pulled from the rubble of an apartment building. The ceasefire between the U.S. and Iran is holding, even though Israel's repeated incursions into Lebanon now appear to be at the heart of disagreements.
5: Iran threatening to cut off negotiations entirely after Israel again targeted southern Lebanon. But President Trump saying he thinks he will have a deal to extend the ceasefire and reopen the Strait of Hormuz with Iran over the next week.
4: ABC's Melissa Adan. Secretary of State Marco Rubio to face Congress this week as he requests the State Department's annual budget. He is expected to be asked a lot about the war in Iran. The Justice Department says it will comply with a court order halting the so-called anti-weaponization fund set up after the president settled his court case with the IRS. This is ABC News.
6: A sell-off to kick off the month of June in the grains and oil seeds. This is Hoosier Ag Today. I'm Andy Eubank with the Monday Farm Market Review. Settlements on the way, but we'll begin the report with insights from John Zanker, Farmers Keep.

0: Carmel office. I checked in with him at the end of the session. Plenty to talk about, John, as we look at tensions seeming to flare more in the U.S.-Iran war. Also, export inspections to talk about. Not a whole lot of news to move the markets, but we're expecting a good crop progress and crop condition report later on Monday. Did that maybe weigh on corn and beans?
1: I think that's part of it. Trade's probably thinking 74 to 75% good to excellent, something like that. We've done that like two of the past 4 years, probably. Last year started at 68%, and that was due to the overly wet conditions, slow planting in southern Illinois, southern Indiana, and Ohio. We have some problems in Indiana, Ohio this year, but less than probably what we did a year ago, at least in Indiana, maybe about the same in Ohio. So I think the trade's pretty close with that estimate, close to 75%. And at 75%, nobody's worried about production at this stage. So nobody being the trade and the people that are throwing the cash around in the speculative area. So we've got a hot energy market today. Iran was suggesting that they're ending negotiations, at least until Israel stops attacking Lebanon. We'll see how that one works out. July crude oil up $4.55, but not too long ago it was up $7. So it has fallen off its highs. And just a really disappointing day in corn. Friday was an extremely disappointing day, and last week was a disappointing week. So, man, we're at a rough stretch for corn, Andy.
0: You mentioned crude oil. When it fell from that $7 mark, it was apparently at about that same time that beans, fighting to work higher, fell off and finished the day on the low side. Are they connected?
1: Yeah. Again, just I think the specs in the energy sector are just always worried now that as soon as they buy back into this thing, there'll be some sort of announcement that peace talks are back on and Iran has accepted the peace treaty proposal. And how many weeks have we been hearing that? How many weeks have you and I been talking about that? Seven, eight. And here we are with no peace prospects on the table. In fact, we could be on the verge of this thing ramping back up. And if the missiles start to fly again, I think we're going to see a surge in crude, taking us back to the highs and above, diesel back to the highs, pump prices above $7 eventually.
0: Market commentary from John Zanker of the Farmers Keeper Carmel, Indiana office. John's number is 765-412-6810. Now the settlements from Monday trade. July corn ends down 2 3/4, 444. September 452 3/4, off 3. 2.5 lower Dease contract, 472.5. July beans, 1180 3/4, 6 cents off. August down 1¼, 1185, and Novi 1188 3/4, down just a penny and a quarter. July wheat 608 3/4, down 1 3/4. Meat markets mixed. June live cattle 249 even, up 75 cents, but 82 cents lower. June lean hogs 95.02. I'm Ian DeEubank with the Monday Review. 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
2: I'm WRBI meteorologist Paul Trombley with southeastern Indiana's most reliable forecast. Bright sunshine expected today with daytime highs approaching 75. Northeasterly winds 5 to 10 miles per hour. Clear skies again tonight. Lows level off around 52. Highs level off around 78 tomorrow. Sunny skies. Right now, it's 57 degrees.
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0: Country 103.9 WRBI. That's Morgan Wallen and Don't We. It's Brent Lee early on a Tuesday morning in the country doing the 5 o'clock funnies. Here's stuff from Bill Maher on, I guess, Friday night. Spirit Airlines is officially gone.
1: Now that Spirit Airlines is no longer with us, Allegiant Airlines, Frontier Airlines, and JetBlue must all participate in a new reality competition called America's Next Top Terrible Airline. Where the pilots say, I'm not here to make connections. That's right, America's Next Top Terrible Airline. Flight attendants, prepare the cabin for sucking.

0: Country 103.9 WRBI. That is Vincent Mason, and wish you well. It's Brent Lee, early on a Tuesday morning in the country. We're doing the 5 o'clock funnies. Comedian Brian Scolaro likes to sleep in.
1: I don't like getting woken up. I hate getting woken up. I get woken up by guys trimming trees outside my window. 7 a.m., trimming trees. Exactly at 7. Like the clock went, and they started. Which means they were on the trees ready at 6:58. We're going to be jerks in 2 minutes. So what I wanted to do was wait for them to finish trimming and just follow one of the guys to his house. Stand outside his bedroom window, wait for him to go to bed. Just go, man! And then just be quiet for 5 minutes, go, why would you do that at 7 a.m.? Trees are going to be there at noon. They don't leave, they don't walk, they're not the trees from Lord of the Rings.
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4: I'm WRBI meteorologist Paul Frombly with southeastern Indiana's most reliable forecast. Bright sunshine expected today with daytime highs approaching 75. Winds out of the northeast, 5 to 10 miles per hour. Clear skies again tonight, lows level off around 52. Daytime highs approaching 78 tomorrow. Bright sunshine expected. Ample sunshine expected Thursday. Clouds on the increase by Friday. Highs in the low 80s. Right now, it's 56 degrees.
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1: I'm Tom Snape in the WRBI newsroom. The Ripley County Chamber of Commerce says one of its member businesses recently received a scam phone call from a blocked number claiming to be the Ripley County Sheriff's Office Fraud Department. The scammer asked for specific financial information, according to the chamber. That scam was reported to the Sheriff's Office. And you're reminded to never give your information to people you aren't personally familiar with. If you're not sure, call the entity directly by using a phone number you already have on hand. No one was injured in a vehicle fire on Interstate 74 in Decatur County on Sunday night. The Adams Township Volunteer Fire Department says crews arriving on the scene located flames in a semi's engine compartment. The fire appeared to have been caused by a failure in the vehicle's diesel particulate filter system. Firefighters successfully put out the fire and used a thermal imaging camera to make sure there were no remaining hot spots or signs of fire in the engine compartment. The vehicle was later released to a towing company for removal from the interstate. NDOT says State Road 121 in Franklin County is slated to close on or after Thursday for pipe replacement. The road is expected to be shut down south of Old US 52 for 2 weeks, weather permitting. During the closure, the official detour will follow US 52 and State Road 1. Indiana Attorney General Todd Rokita has joined a multi-state lawsuit to block the federal government from easing medical marijuana restrictions. Critics, including Hoosiers using cannabis for chronic pain, fear the move will continue to limit access and stall local reform.
2: I don't want to have to worry about being a criminal because I don't want to be in pain. I am in immense pain all the time.
1: That's Melissa Morris speaking to Fox 59. Rokita's office defends the lawsuit, warning that reclassifying marijuana carries risks such as addiction, depression, and impaired driving. The Decatur County Community Foundation has awarded more than $515,000 in grants and scholarships in the past month. DCCF's Fund for Women and Children kicked off the giving at the end of April with a $3,500 award to the Lions Project, which makes blankets to give to children who are in the hospital, going through the court system, and more. Several small and large grants were also awarded, along with the first Egg Field of Interest grant for the year. $1,500 went to Greensburg Youth Empowerment for a flower and herb garden benefiting Greensburg Community Bread of Life clients. And more than $330,000 in scholarships were awarded to the Class of 26 at Greensburg, North and South Decatur High Schools and Oldenburg Academy. I'm Tom Snape with News on 103.9 WRBI. 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
3: ABC News, I'm Sherry Preston. Russia launching hundreds of drones and dozens of missiles in Kyiv, killing at least 14 civilians and wounding more than 100 others. Among the dead, a 3-year-old child pulled from the rubble of an apartment building. The ceasefire between the U.S. and Iran is holding, even though Israel's repeated incursions into Lebanon now appear to be at the heart of disagreements.
4: Iran threatening to cut off negotiations entirely after Israel again targeted southern Lebanon. But President Trump saying he thinks he will have a deal to extend the ceasefire and reopen the Strait of Hormuz with Iran over the next week.
3: ABC's Melissa Adan. Secretary of State Marco Rubio to face Congress this week as he requests the State Department's annual budget. He is expected to be asked a lot about the war in Iran. The Justice Department says it will comply with a court order halting the so-called anti-weaponization fund set up after the president settled his court case with the IRS. This is ABC News. Investigators say they have found a major drug tunnel under the border between the U.S. and Mexico. The nearly 900-foot tunnel went down 21 feet and runs from Tijuana into San Diego. The Ebola outbreak in Central Africa getting worse. Details from ABC's Matt Rivers.
5: Reported confirmed deaths now more than doubling since Thursday alone, from 17 to 42. Health officials reporting more than 300 cases in the Democratic Republic of Congo and Uganda, and there could be hundreds more, with reported cases believed to be more than 1,000. Doctors Without Borders calling it unprecedented, saying the reality today is that nobody knows the true scale and severity of this outbreak.
3: Google wants to use mosquitoes to fight mosquitoes. The company is asking for federal approval to release 32 million mosquitoes in California and Florida. All of them are male mosquitoes, which don't bite, and they're sterilized. So if they mate with wild mosquitoes, that could help cut down on the bug population. Sherry Preston, ABC News.
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8: With a check of WRBI Sports, I'm Tom Snape. The Batesville Bulldogs claim their second baseball sectional title in 3 years and 15th in program history with a 3-1 victory over the defending champion Greensburg Pirates in the Class 3A Sectional 29 championship game heard last night on the Sports Voice.
9: Braden Mabel picked up the win for the Bulldogs, pitching five innings. Carson Meyer came in the sixth and shut down the Pirates to pick up the save. After each team scored a run in their half of the first inning, the game remained tied at 1-1 until the bottom of the fifth inning. The Bulldogs played at 2-1 on a sacrifice fly by Noah Weigel, and Ronan Post doubled and drove in a run for the second time in the game to put the Bulldogs up by a score of 3-1. Batesville advances to regional play on Saturday with a location and time to be determined. Reporting from Batesville, this is Steve Giesting, WRBI Sports.
8: Another baseball sectional finals last night. North Decatur doubled up Knightstown 8-4 to win the Class 1A sectional at Morristown. Chargers scored four times in both the second and fifth innings. They're now 15-8 and will play Hauser in the regional. East Central was eliminated by host Columbus North 3-0 in the Class 4A Sectional 14 title game. The Bulldogs scored all three runs in the fourth inning. The Trojans end the year at 21-7. And South Ripley fell at home to Brownstown Central 10-0 in five innings in 2A Sectional 45. The Braves erupted for eight runs in the fourth. Ripley ends the season at 11-9. Milan entertains Knightstown in the Class 1A Softball Regional this evening. Coverage begins at 5:45 on 103.9 FM and the WRBI app. The Kansas City Royals dumped the Reds 9-2 at Great American Ballpark in a game heard last night on WRBI. Chase Burns was scheduled to start for the Reds but was scratched because of an illness. Lyon Richardson took his place and lasted just one inning, giving up a grand slam to Lane Thomas. J.J. Bleday hit his 10th home run of the season in the Reds' half of the first. Top prospect Edwin Arroyo made his major league debut for Cincinnati after Ellie De La Cruz was placed on the 10-day injured list with a right hamstring strain. Arroyo collected his first career big league hit in the bottom of the ninth and scored on Matt McClain's RBI double. The series continues tonight when Andrew Abbott goes to the mound at game's beginning. We'll join it in progress following high school softball regional coverage. Tom Snape, WRBI Sports.
10: This is Hoosier Ag Today's Tuesday Farm Market Preview. I'm Andy Eubank, and joining me is John Zanker, Farmer's Keeper, the Carmel office. A sell-off to open up the new month yesterday, John. Might we get a turnaround Tuesday and higher markets today?
11: I think we could, as long as we keep that Iran scare going. Doesn't look like that's going to be ending anytime soon, but there certainly could be some rhetoric suggesting that maybe peace is close at hand. After yesterday, I'm dubious that that's going to be anytime soon. Real strong soy oil market as a result yesterday, but we just didn't see the follow through on corn or soybeans, which was highly disappointing. So yes, I think if we start pushing crude back to the $100 mark, you'll see soybeans in particular respond. And at some point, corn's going to have to be drug along kicking and screaming, I think, I hope.
10: John's anchor there, and I'm Andy Eubank. Hoosier Ag Today, Indiana's Farm Network.
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8: Funeral services for 74-year-old Linda Runyon of Brookville will be held Thursday at 11 a.m. at Andersonville Christian Church. Visitation will be Thursday from 10 a.m. until time of service. Arrangements are being handled by Phillips and Myers Funeral Home in Brookville. She is survived by two children, three grandsons, two granddaughters, and five siblings. Burial will be in Hopewell Cemetery in Rush County. Those were funeral arrangements for Linda Runyon. Funeral services for 51-year-old Rebecca Ritchie of Greensburg will be held Thursday at noon at Bass and Gasper Funeral Home in Westport. Visitation will be Thursday from 10 a.m. until time of service. She is survived by her mother, Mabel Wilson, two brothers, four sisters, and several nieces, nephews, great-nieces, and great-nephews. Memorial contributions may be made to the funeral home to help with expenses. Those were funeral arrangements for Rebecca Ritchie.
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13: I'm WRBI meteorologist Paul Trombley with southeastern Indiana's most reliable forecast. Bright sunshine expected today with daytime highs approaching 75. Northeasterly winds 5 to 10 miles per hour. Clear skies again tonight. Lows level off around 52. Highs level off around 78 tomorrow. Sunny skies. Currently, it's 56 degrees.
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0: Country 103.9 WRBI, that is Lanco with Greatest Love Story. It's Brent Lee early on a Tuesday morning in the country. A full check of the forecast is on the way in just a minute. Right now, though, let's take a look at the good news.
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0: A woman in Ohio named Jennifer scored a year's worth of Dave's free single burgers after taking first place in a Wendy's mascot lookalike contest, which was held on World Redhead Day last week. Jennifer said winning the competition is so fun and so amazing because typically redheads weren't celebrated back in the day, and now I'm celebrating my differences and I won a prize for it. One of the contest judges was Wendy Thomas, the daughter of Dave Thomas and the real-life inspiration for Wendy. So yeah, Jennifer won the contest in the presence of the actual Wendy. That's pretty cool. And you've heard about a canary in the coal mine, but in the UK there's an abandoned coal mine that has become a home to several species of owls, and a lot of them. A son of a coal miner who worked there returned to take photos of how nature has reclaimed the mine, and he did a lot of hooting. And that's the good news at WRBI.
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9: WRBI thinks graduation is one of the great events of a person's life. And we hope that this graduation season is filled with making good memories that will last a lifetime. You'll want to remember it all.
10: Joining WRBI in saluting last Saturday's graduates of North Decatur and South Decatur are the following.
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15: I'm WRBI meteorologist Paul Frombly with Southeastern Indiana's most reliable forecast. Bright sunshine expected today with daytime highs approaching 75. Winds out of the northeast, 5 to 10 miles per hour. Clear skies again tonight, lows level off around 52. Daytime highs approaching 78 tomorrow. Bright sunshine expected. Ample sunshine expected Thursday, clouds on the increase by Friday, highs in the low 80s. Right now, it's 56 degrees.
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1: I'm Tom Snape in the WRBI newsroom. No one was hurt when a vehicle caught fire on Interstate 74 in Decatur County on Sunday night. The Adams Township Volunteer Fire Department says crews arrived.

0: Arriving on the scene, located flames in a semi's engine compartment. The fire appeared to have been caused by a failure in the vehicle's diesel particulate filter system. Firefighters were able to successfully put out the flames and used a thermal imaging camera to make sure there were no remaining hot spots or signs of fire in the engine compartment. The vehicle was later released to a towing company for removal from the interstate. Ripley County Chamber of Commerce says a scam phone call was recently made to one of its member businesses from a blocked number claiming to be from the Ripley County Sheriff's Office Fraud Department. The scammer asked for specific financial information, according to the chamber. If you receive such a call, you should hang up and contact local law enforcement. You're reminded to never give your information to people you aren't personally familiar with. If you're not sure, call the entity directly by using a phone number you already have on hand. State Road 121 in Franklin County is slated to close on or after Thursday for pipe replacement. NDOT says the road is expected to be shut down south of old U.S. 52 for 2 weeks, weather permitting. During this closure, the official detour will follow U.S. 52 and State Road 1. Indiana Attorney General Todd Rokita joined his colleagues in Nebraska and Louisiana in filing a challenge to stop the federal reclassification of cannabis. Advocates such as Lucy Lumen, a veteran and chairwoman of a pro-cannabis group, argues that the fight won't stop state-level momentum. She spoke to Fox 59.
1: The research is something we should not be afraid of. I do feel that a medical bill in Indiana should make a lot better progress than it has previously, especially with the current landscape, the acknowledgement from federal government.
0: Indiana remains one of only 10 states in the country that completely outlaws both medicinal and recreational marijuana sales. The Decatur County Community Foundation has distributed more than $515,000 in grants and scholarships in the past month. These include large and small grant awards. More than $330,000 in scholarships were presented to 99 members of the Class of 26 at Greensburg, North Decatur, and South Decatur High Schools, plus Oldenburg Academy. Students across the state ages 18 and younger will have access to free nutritious meals and snacks at close to 1,000 locations statewide through the 2026 Summer Food Service Program. It's a federal nutrition initiative funded by USDA and administered by the Indiana Department of Education. The federal initiative is designed to meet the needs of low-income children in areas where access to good nutrition may be limited. The program is funded by the USDA and administered by the Indiana Department of Education. I'm Tom Snape with News on 103.9 WRBI. 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
2: ABC News, I'm Sherry Preston. The death toll in Ukraine rising after a fresh round of Russian drone and missile attacks. At least 17 people have been killed, and there are fears the death toll could go higher as search teams get into the rubble of buildings. More violence in Lebanon, despite President Trump saying both Israel and Hezbollah promised him the shooting would stop. The Israeli defense formulation this morning saying that rocket and drones fired toward northern Israel were intercepted. Lebanese state media reporting 3 Israeli attacks in southern Lebanon. Here's ABC. Melissa Adan.
3: Iran threatening to cut off negotiations entirely after Israel again targeted southern Lebanon. But President Trump saying he thinks he will have a deal to extend the ceasefire and reopen the Strait of Hormuz with Iran over the next week.
2: The Justice Department now says it will comply with a court order freezing the so-called anti-weaponization fund. Police in Iowa say a man killed 6 members of his own family before taking his own life. This is ABC News.
0: With a check of WRBI Sports, I'm Tom Snape. The Batesville Bulldogs claim their second baseball sectional title in 3 years and 15th in program history with a 3-1 victory over the defending champion Greensburg Pirates in the Class 3A Sectional 29 championship game heard last night on the Sports Voice.
4: Braden Mabel picked up the win for the Bulldogs, pitching 5 innings. Carson Meyer came in the 6th and shut down the Pirates to pick up the save. After each team scored a run in their half of the first inning, the game remained tied at 1-1 until the bottom of the 5th inning. The Bulldogs played at 2-1 on a sacrifice fly by Noah Weigel, and Ronan Post doubled and drove in a run for the second time in the game to put the Bulldogs up by a score of 3-1. Batesville advances to regional play on Saturday with a location and times to be determined. Reporting from Batesville, this is Steve Giesting, WRBI Sports.
0: Another baseball sectional finals last night. North Decatur doubled up Knightstown 8-4 to win the Class 1A sectional at Morristown. Chargers scored 4 times in both the 2nd and 5th innings. They're now 15-8 and will play Hauser in the regional. East Central was eliminated by host Columbus North 3-0 in the Class 4A Sectional 14 title game. The Bulldogs scored all 3 runs in the 4th inning. The Trojans end the year at 21-7. And South Ripley fell at home to Brownstown Central 10-0 in 5 innings in 2A Sectional 45. The Braves erupt for 8 runs in the 4th. Ripley ends the season at 11-9. Milan entertains Knightstown in the Class 1A Softball Regional this evening. Coverage begins at 5:45 on 103.9 FM and the WRBI app. The Kansas City Royals dumped the Reds 9-2 at Great American Ballpark in a game heard last night on WRBI. Chase Burns was scheduled to start for the Reds, but was scratched because of an illness. Lyon Richardson took his place and lasted just one inning, giving up a grand slam to Lane Thomas. J.J. Bleday hit his 10th home run of the season in the Reds' half of the first. Top prospect Edwin Arroyo made his major league debut for Cincinnati after Ellie De La Cruz was placed on the 10-day injured list with a right hamstring strain. Arroyo collected his first career big league hit in the bottom of the 9th and scored on Matt McClain's RBI double. The series continues tonight when Andrew Abbott goes to the mound at game's beginning. We'll join it in progress following high school softball regional coverage. Tom Snape, WRBI Sports.
5: I'm WRBI meteorologist Paul Trombley with southeastern Indiana's most reliable forecast. Bright sunshine expected today with daytime highs approaching 75. Northeasterly winds 5 to 10 miles per hour. Clear skies again tonight. Lows level off around 52. Highs level off around 78 tomorrow. Sunny skies. Currently 54.
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0: Country 103.9 WRBI, Jason Aldean and My Kind of Party. It's Brent Lee on a Tuesday morning in the country. Coming up tonight on the Sports Voice, it is regional championship softball action, Milan versus Knightstown at 5:45. After that, we will join the Reds Royal contest in progress. Shouldn't miss all that much of it tonight. So please tune in for both games this evening on the Sports Voice. A fascinating fact from the Crosley era, next on this date in Reds baseball.
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3: Here's a fascinating fact from the Crosley Field era in Reds baseball. The old ballpark opened in 1912, but it took 10 seasons for the first over-the-fence home run in the big ballpark. Now, there were many inside-the-park home runs in that first decade, but it wasn't until this June 2nd in 1921 that the first ball actually sailed over the fence. Reds outfielder Pat Duncan hit it, a long fly that just cleared the left field wall, which was then a poke of some 370 feet. One fan was so excited he left the ballpark and bought Duncan a bouquet of flowers to give him before his next at-bat. Home run history this June 2nd, 1921, this date in Reds baseball.
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0: Country 103.9 WRBI, Big Trace there. Ladies love country boys. Brent Lee early on a Tuesday morning in the country with some knowledge to drop on you.
1: And now, another completely correct, truly accurate fact from Brent Lee's No One Asked, No One Cares, But He Told You Anyway file.
0: Well, well, well, I found this one quite interesting. American Sign Language is closer to French Sign Language than to any other sign language in the world, because the developer of ASL learned sign language in France. So an American deaf person and a French deaf person would understand each other better than an American and a Brit would. No one asks, nobody cares. I told you anyway.
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4: I'm WRBI meteorologist Paul Frombly with southeastern Indiana's most reliable forecast. Bright sunshine expected today with daytime highs approaching 75. Northeasterly winds 8 to 15 miles per hour. Clear skies again tonight. Lows level off around 52. Daytime highs approaching 78 tomorrow. Ample sunshine expected. Ample sunshine expected Thursday. Clouds on the increase by Friday. Highs in the low 80s. Currently 54.
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1: I'm Tom Snape in the WRBI newsroom. The Ripley County Chamber of Commerce says a scam phone call was recently made to one of its member businesses from a blocked number, claiming to be from the Ripley County Sheriff's Office Fraud Department. The scammer asked for specific financial information, according to the chamber. The scam was reported to the sheriff's office. You're reminded to never give your information to people you aren't personally familiar with. If you're not sure, call the entity directly by using a phone number you already have. No one was injured in a vehicle fire on Interstate 74 in Decatur County on Sunday night. The Adams Township Volunteer Fire Department says crews arriving on the scene located flames in a semi's engine compartment. The fire appeared to have been caused by the vehicle's diesel particulate filter system. Firefighters successfully put the blaze out and used a thermal imaging camera to make sure there were no remaining hot spots or signs of fire in the engine compartment. The vehicle was later released to a towing company for removal from the interstate. NDOT says State Road 121 in Franklin County is slated to close on or after Thursday for pipe replacement. The road is expected to be closed south of old U.S. 52 for 2 weeks, weather permitting. During this closure, the official detour will follow U.S. 52 and State Road 1. Indiana Attorney General Todd Rokita has joined a multi-state lawsuit to block the federal government from easing restrictions on medical marijuana.
2: Some people hope the federal shift to a Schedule 3 drug would push Indiana to change its own strict laws. For Hoosiers living with chronic pain like Melissa Morris, who spoke to Fox 59, she says cannabis was a lifesaver after years of prescription addiction.
3: I don't want to have to worry about being a criminal because I don't want to be in pain. I am in immense pain all the time.
2: Rokita's office defends the lawsuit, warning that reclassifying marijuana carries risks like addiction, depression, and impaired driving. Jonette Cruz, Network Indiana.
1: Students across the state ages 18 and younger will have access to free nutritious meals and snacks at close to 1,000 locations statewide through the 2026 Summer Food Service Program. It's a federal nutrition initiative funded by the USDA and administered by the Indiana Department of Education. The program is designed to meet the needs of low-income children in areas where access to good nutrition may be limited. The Decatur County Community Foundation has awarded more than $515,000 in grants and scholarships in the past month. DCCS Fund for Women and Children kicked off the giving at the end of April with a $3,500 award to the Linus Project, which makes blankets to give to children who are in the hospital, going through the court system, and more. Several small and large grants were also awarded, along with the first Ag Field of Interest grant for the year. $1,500 went to Greensburg Youth Empowerment for a flower and herb garden benefiting Greensburg Community Bread of Life clients. And more than $330,000 in scholarships were awarded to graduating seniors at Greensburg, North and South Decatur High Schools, and Oldenburg Academy. 99 scholarships were presented to the class of 2026. I'm Tom Snape with news on 103.9 WRBI. 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
4: ABC News, I'm Sherry Preston. The death toll in Ukraine rising after a fresh round of Russian drone and missile attacks. At least 17 people have been killed, and there are fears the death toll could go higher as search teams get into the rubble of buildings. More violence in Lebanon, despite President Trump saying both Israel and Hezbollah promised him the shooting would stop. The Israeli defense formulation this morning saying that rocket and drones fired toward northern Israel were intercepted. Lebanese state media reporting 3 Israeli attacks in southern Lebanon. Here's ABC's Melissa Adan.
5: Iran threatening to cut off negotiations entirely after Israel again targeted southern Lebanon. But President Trump saying he thinks he will have a deal to extend the ceasefire and reopen the Strait of Hormuz with Iran over the next week.
4: The Justice Department now says it will comply with a court order freezing the so-called anti-weaponization fund. Police in Iowa say a man killed 6 members of his own family before taking his own life. This is ABC News. New information coming in about health screenings at airports ahead of the World Cup, which really gets underway next week amid the Ebola outbreak in Central Africa. Here's ABC's Hannah Bata.
6: The games are expected to draw up to 7 million visitors to the U.S., raising concern about the possible spread of Ebola from Africa. Confirmed cases in the DR Congo have jumped more than 20% in a single day. But one aid group warns the outbreak may be much larger, pointing to delays in detection and limited contact tracing. Americans returning from the DRC, Uganda, and South Sudan must now re-enter the U.S. through four designated airports for mandatory screenings.
4: A teenage girl competing in a barrel racing event arrested over the weekend after she allegedly stabbed three competition horses with a pocket knife at a barn in Las Vegas. The 17-year-old girl has been booked on 15 counts of animal maiming. The horses were treated and are all expected to be okay. I'm Sherry Preston, ABC News.
7: 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I've been surfing here since I was a kid. Now, seeing my grandson out on the water, it means everything to me. Watching him and taking in the blue waves, the sea breeze, the blurry horizon.
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1: With a check of WRBI Sports, I'm Tom Snape. The Batesville Bulldogs claim their second baseball sectional title in 3 years and 15th in program history with a 3-1 victory over the defending champion Greensburg Pirates in the Class 3A Sectional 29 championship game heard last night on the Sports Voice.
9: Braden Mabel picked up the win for the Bulldogs, pitching five innings. Carson Meyer came in the sixth and shut down the Pirates to pick up the save. After each team scored a run in their half of the first inning, the game remained tied at 1-1 until the bottom of the fifth inning. The Bulldogs played at 2-1 on a sacrifice fly by Noah Weigel, and Ronan Post doubled and drove in a run for the second time in the game to put the Bulldogs up by a score of 3-1. Batesville advances to regional play on Saturday with a location and times to be determined. Reporting from Batesville, this is Steve Giesting, WRBI Sports.
1: Another baseball sectional finals last night. North Decatur doubled up Knightstown 8-4 to win the Class 1A sectional at Morristown. The Chargers scored four times in both the second and fifth innings. They're now 15-8 and will play Hauser in the regional. East Central was eliminated by host Columbus North 3-0 in the Class 4A Sectional 14 title game. The Bulldogs scored all three runs in the fourth inning. The Trojans end the year at 21-7. And South Ripley fell at home to Brownstown Central 10-0 in five innings in 2A Sectional 45. The Braves erupted for eight runs in the fourth. Ripley ends the season at 11-9. Milan entertains Knightstown in the Class 1A Softball Regional this evening. Coverage begins at 5:45 on 103.9 FM and the WRBI app. The Kansas City Royals dumped the Reds 9-2 at Great American Ballpark in a game heard last night on WRBI. Chase Burns was scheduled to start for the Reds but was scratched because of an illness. Lyon Richardson took his place and lasted just one inning, giving up a grand slam to Lane Thomas. J.J. Bleday hit his 10th home run of the season in the Reds' half of the first. Top prospect Edwin Arroyo made his major league debut for Cincinnati after Elly De La Cruz was placed on the 10-day injured list with a right hamstring strain. Arroyo collected his first career big league hit in the bottom of the ninth and scored on Matt McClain's RBI double. The series continues tonight when Andrew Abbott goes to the mound at game's beginning. We'll join it in progress following high school softball regional coverage. Tom Snape, WRBI Sports.
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1: Funeral services for 74-year-old Linda Runyon of Brookville will be held Thursday at 11 a.m. at Andersonville Christian Church. Visitation will be Thursday from 10 a.m. until time of service. Arrangements are being handled by Phillips and Myers Funeral Home in Brookville. She is survived by two children, three grandsons, two granddaughters, and five siblings. Burial will be in Hopewell Cemetery in Rush County. Those were funeral arrangements for Linda Runyon. Funeral services for 51-year-old Rebecca Ritchie of Greensburg will be held Thursday at noon at Bass and Gasper Funeral Home in Westport. Visitation will be Thursday from 10 a.m. until time of service. She is survived by her mother, Mabel Wilson, two brothers, four sisters, and several nieces, nephews, great-nieces, and great-nephews. Memorial contributions may be made to the funeral home to help with expenses. Those were funeral arrangements for Rebecca Ritchie.
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10: I'm WRBI meteorologist Paul Trombley with Southeastern Indiana's most reliable forecast. Daytime highs approaching 75 today. Under sunny skies, winds out of the northeast, 8 to 15 miles per hour. Clear skies again tonight, lows level off around 52. Daytime highs approaching 78 tomorrow. Sunny skies, currently 54.
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0: Country 103.9 WRBI, the Zach Brown Band, and Jimmy Buffett in Knee Deep. Brent Lee, 717 on a Tuesday morning, sunny and 75 today. We are at 55 now. Time for some showbiz headlines. Just ahead of birthdays, Angelina Jolie and Brad Pitt's son dropped Pitt from his name. I don't feel bad for Brad. Their remaining 17,000 kids have kept it. Kristen Stewart says capitalism is ruining art. Now keep in mind, her definition of art is blankly staring at the camera while biting her lip. Kelly Clarkson cried discussing the end of her talk show. Usually when an American Idol winner cries, it's after a long shift at McDonald's. Now most of them have not exactly gone on to fame and fortune like Kelly. Taylor Swift has a song on the Toy Story 5 soundtrack. Taylor loves Toy Story because they're the only movies she can watch with Travis and not have to stop every 5 minutes to explain the plot. CBS says Comics Unleashed will make late night profitable again right away. Just think of all the money they're saving on leashes. Vasana Montgomery has been kicked off the upcoming season of Love Island after videos surfaced of her using the N-word. Don't feel too bad for her, though. She just snagged the opening slot on Morgan Wallen's tour. No. We kid our own. We're just kidding. Billy Idol says it's crazy that some people get married to his anti-marriage song, White Wedding. Well, that's nothing. I remember back in the 80s, people listened to John Parr's Naughty Naughty, even though they weren't even remotely naughty. And you remember that song, My Fellow Children of the 80s? And Clint Eastwood's son says Clint is retired at the age of 96. These days he spends most of his time at home directing the furniture. At Showbiz Headlines, birthdays are next.
1: WRBI thinks graduation is one of the great events of a person's life. And we hope that this graduation season is filled with making good memories that will last a lifetime. You'll want to remember it all.
2: Joining WRBI in saluting last Saturday's graduates of North Decatur and South Decatur are the following.
3: 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And by
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6: I'm WRBI meteorologist Paul Frombly with Southeastern Indiana's most reliable forecast. Bright sunshine expected today with daytime highs approaching 75. Northeasterly winds 8 to 15 miles per hour. Clear skies again tonight. Lows level off around 52. Daytime highs approaching 78 tomorrow. Ample sunshine expected. Ample sunshine expected Thursday. Clouds on the increase by Friday. Highs in the low 80s. Currently 54.

0: Hey, this is Dina Carter wishing you a very happy birthday.
1: Well, thank you, Dina. Singing this morning for lots of local folks, including Lisa Robertson, who's on the list, Abby Asher, happy 41st, Dr. David Welsh, 68 today, Bonnie Smith on the birthday list, along with Ryan Howell, who's 56, Bonnie Tishner is 68, Chase Smith celebrating, Sarah Shepard is 49, and Chris Spryer is on our local birthday board, too. Jerry Mathers, the Beaver, is 78 today. Dana Carvey is 71. Andy Cohen is 58. Zachary Quinto is 49. Justin Long is 48. Wayne Brady's 54. And Abby Wambach is 46. Oh, and Awkwafina turns 38 today. Yeah, she's going to celebrate with her sisters, Dasani and Poland Spring. It's a dumb joke right there, friends. I'll admit that. You can turn in your birthdays anytime online. Do a year in advance, WRBIRadio.com. Turn them in for your whole family and your whole friend group, too. Ella Langley and Morgan Wallen now.

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1: I'm Tom Snape in the WRBI newsroom. The Ripley County Chamber of Commerce says one of its member businesses recently received a scam phone call from a blocked number claiming to be the Ripley County Sheriff's Office Fraud Department. The scammer asked for specific financial information, according to the chamber. That scam was reported to the Sheriff's Office. And you're reminded to never give your information to people you aren't personally familiar with. If you're not sure, call the entity directly by using a phone number you already have on hand. No one was injured in a vehicle fire on Interstate 74 in Decatur County on Sunday night. The Adams Township Volunteer Fire Department says crews arriving on the scene located flames in a semi's engine compartment. The fire appeared to have been caused by a failure in the vehicle's diesel particulate filter system. Firefighters successfully put out the fire and used a thermal imaging camera to make sure there were no remaining hot spots or signs of fire in the engine compartment. The vehicle was later released to a towing company for removal from the interstate. NDOT says State Road 121 in Franklin County is slated to close on or after Thursday for pipe replacement. The road is expected to be shut down south of old U.S. 52 for 2 weeks, weather permitting. During the closure, the official detour will follow U.S. 52 and State Road 1. Indiana Attorney General Todd Rokita has joined a multi-state lawsuit to block the federal government from easing medical marijuana restrictions. Critics, including Hoosiers using cannabis for chronic pain, fear the move will continue to limit access and stall local reform.
2: I don't want to have to worry about being a criminal because I don't want to be in pain.

0: I am in immense pain all the time.
1: That's Melissa Morris speaking to Fox 59. Rokita's office defends the lawsuit, warning that reclassifying marijuana carries risks such as addiction, depression, and impaired driving. The Decatur County Community Foundation has awarded more than $515,000 in grants and scholarships in the past month. DCCF's Fund for Women and Children kicked off the giving at the end of April with a $3,500 award to the Lions Project, which makes blankets to give to children who are in the hospital, going through the court system, and more. Several small and large grants were also awarded, along with the first Egg Field of Interest grant for the year. $1,500 went to Greensburg Youth Empowerment for a flower and herb garden benefiting Greensburg Community Bread of Life clients. And more than $330,000 in scholarships were awarded to the Class of 26 at Greensburg, North and South Decatur High Schools and Oldenburg Academy. I'm Tom Snape with news on 103.9 WRBI. 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
4: ABC News, I'm Sherry Preston. President Trump pushing for a ceasefire in Lebanon. ABC's Karen Hua is in Washington and says he talked with both Hezbollah and the Prime Minister of Israel.
5: The phone call came after Israel escalated its bombing campaign against Hezbollah fighters in Lebanon, ordering strikes in the capital, Beirut. That triggered a mass exodus and prompted Iran's leadership to threaten to call off peace talks with the U.S. President Trump has since claimed to have brokered a de-escalation. Trump says talks with Iran are now resuming at a rapid pace.
4: Russia has launched new attacks on Ukraine overnight, firing drones and missiles, killing at least 17 people. There are worries more could be found dead in the rubble of buildings. Police in Muscatine, Iowa say a gunman killed six members of his own family in a shooting spree covering several locations. They say he then took his own life after being confronted later by police. This is ABC News.
1: With a check of WRBI Sports, I'm Tom Snape. The Batesville Bulldogs claim their second baseball sectional title in 3 years and 15th in program history with a 3-1 victory over the defending champion Greensburg Pirates in the Class 3A Sectional 29 championship game heard last night on the Sports Voice.
6: Braden Mabel picked up the win for the Bulldogs, pitching five innings. Carson Meyer came in the sixth and shut down the Pirates to pick up the save. After each team scored a run in their half of the first inning, the game remained tied at 1-1 until the bottom of the fifth inning. The Bulldogs played it 2-1 on a sacrifice fly by Noah Weigel, and Ronan Post doubled and drove in a run for the second time in the game to put the Bulldogs up by a score of 3-1. Batesville advances to regional play on Saturday with a location and time to be determined. Reporting from Batesville, this is Steve Giesting, WRBI Sports.
1: Another baseball sectional finals last night. North Decatur doubled up Knightstown 8-4 to win the Class 1A sectional at Morristown. The Chargers scored four times in both the second and fifth innings. They're now 15-8 and will play Hauser in the regional. East Central was eliminated by host Columbus North 3-0 in the Class 4A Sectional 14 title game. The Bulldogs scored all three runs in the fourth inning. The Trojans end the year at 21-7. And South Ripley fell at home to Brownstown Central 10-0 in five innings in 2A Sectional 45. The Braves erupted for eight runs in the fourth. Ripley ends the season at 11-9. Milan entertains Knightstown in the Class 1A Softball Regional this evening. Coverage begins at 5:45 on 103.9 FM and the WRBI app. The Kansas City Royals dumped the Reds 9-2 at Great American Ballpark in a game heard last night on WRBI. Chase Burns was scheduled to start for the Reds but was scratched because of an illness. Lyon Richardson took his place and lasted just one inning, giving up a grand slam to Lane Thomas. J.J. Bleday hit his 10th home run of the season in the Reds' half of the first. Top prospect Edwin Arroyo made his major league debut for Cincinnati after Ellie De La Cruz was placed on the 10-day injured list with a right hamstring strain. Arroyo collected his first career big league hit in the bottom of the ninth and scored on Matt McClain's RBI double. The series continues tonight when Andrew Abbott goes to the mound at game's beginning. We'll join it in progress following high school softball regional coverage. Tom Snape, WRBI Sports.
7: I'm WRBI meteorologist Paul Trombley with Southeastern Indiana's most reliable forecast. Daytime highs approaching 75 today. Under sunny skies, winds out of the northeast, 8 to 15 miles per hour. Clear skies again tonight. Lows level off around 52. Daytime highs approaching 78 tomorrow. Sunny skies. Currently, it's 55 degrees.
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0: 103.9 WRBI. Wind up missing you. Tucker Wetmore and Wind Up Missing You. Brent Lee on a Tuesday morning in the country, 7:42. And it's going to be a nice day today. Sunny and 75. Right now we're at 57. It's nice already. Not it's going to be. It's probably nicer now than it will be when it's 75 because it's just very comfortable walk outside right now in your shirt sleeves. And congratulations. Nice day like today. Well, it's a good day to have National Leave Work Early Day. You should probably celebrate. Here's some grand excuses if you want to duck out early today. A pipe burst at your house. That's specific enough that it just might work. Although usually they tend to burst when there's like freezing and thawing, not when it's just, you know, moderate temperatures out. But it can happen, right? Your dog ate something questionable. Everyone knows someone whose dog ate something weird. That didn't used to be an excuse to get out of work, but I guess it is these days for some. You broke a tooth. Dental emergencies are good in a pinch, but you have to use them sparingly, right? Your car broke down. It's great timing if it happens around lunch, so you don't have to come back in the afternoon. Jury duty. This one can get you out of work multiple days if you want, but be careful. They're going to want to see documentation. At least some are. Your physical is taking longer than expected. A lot of jobs require you to get that annual physical for insurance, so maybe it takes the entire afternoon and you need to get ice cream after. You do you. But some people seem to think that the best excuse is none at all. Simply email your boss in the morning saying, hey, I need to head home early today. I've got something important to take care of. They won't ask. You know? Or there's always, and this is not on the list that I found that I'm sharing with you from the folks at inhersite.com. But, you know, if you're a female and your boss is a male, you just say, I got to leave a little early today. Girl stuff. And I promise you, he's not asking you about that.
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0: 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Lee Bryce. Always a powerful vocal performance from that fella. That is One of Them Girls, Brent Lee. 7:51 on a Tuesday morning in the country. It's going to be another nice day today. Sunny and 75 our high. Right now, 58.
1: And now, another completely correct, truly accurate fact from Brent Lee's No One Asked, No One Cares, But He Told You Anyway file.
0: Well, well, well, a lot of folks are into pop and, you know, soda type of memorabilia, but if you had something from this product, I bet it would be worth a lot of money. In 1966, Pepsi tried to compete with Yoo-Hoo by making its own chocolate drink called Devil Shake. What a weird name. But it was a huge failure. It only lasted about a year. So if you got some Devil Shake signage or containers, you might be able to cash in on that. No one asked. Nobody cares. I told you anyway.
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6: I'm WRBI meteorologist Paul Frobley with southeastern Indiana's most reliable forecast. Bright sunshine expected today with daytime highs approaching 75. Northeasterly winds 8 to 15 miles per hour. Clear skies again tonight. Lows level off around 52. Daytime highs approaching 78 tomorrow. Ample sunshine expected. Ample sunshine expected Thursday. Clouds on the increase by Friday. Highs in the low 80s. Right now, it's 55 degrees.
0: Thank you very much, Chief Meteorologist Paul Trombley. 7:53 at WRBI. Reds baseball going to be on the Sports Voice. Reds Royals after the softball regional that's at 5:45 tonight. Milan and

0: 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It's Jason Aldean and Rearview Town at 8 o'clock. Coming up in about 15 minutes, it's news from Nashville. Tour training trouble, Megan's muscle mission, and a country comeback clip. That's ahead in news from Nashville.
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2: I'm Tom Snape in the WRBI newsroom. No one was hurt when a vehicle caught fire on Interstate 74 in Decatur County on Sunday night. The Adams Township Volunteer Fire Department says crews arriving on the scene located flames in a semi's engine compartment. The fire appeared to have been caused by a failure in the vehicle's diesel particulate filter system. Firefighters were able to successfully put out the flames and used a thermal imaging camera to make sure there were no remaining hot spots or signs of fire in the engine compartment. The vehicle was later released to a towing company for removal from the interstate. The Ripley County Chamber of Commerce says a scam phone call was recently made to one of its member businesses from a blocked number claiming to be from the Ripley County Sheriff's Office Fraud Department. The scammer asked for specific financial information, according to the chamber. If you receive such a call, you should hang up and contact local law enforcement. You're reminded to never give your information to people you aren't personally familiar with. If you're not sure, call the entity directly by using a phone number you already have on hand. State Road 121 in Franklin County is slated to close on or after Thursday for pipe replacement. NDOT says the road is expected to be shut down south of old US 52 for 2 weeks, weather permitting. During this closure, the official detour will follow US 52 and State Road 1. Indiana Attorney General Todd Rokita joined his colleagues in Nebraska and Louisiana in filing a challenge to stop the federal reclassification of cannabis. Advocates such as Lucy Lumen, a veteran and chairwoman of a pro-cannabis group, argues that the fight won't stop state-level momentum. She spoke to Fox 59.
3: The research is something we should not be afraid of. I do feel that a medical bill in Indiana should make a lot better progress than it has previously, especially with the current landscape, the acknowledgement from federal government.
2: Indiana remains one of only 10 states in the country that completely outlaws both medicinal and recreational marijuana sales. The Decatur County Community Foundation has distributed more than $515,000 in grants and scholarships in the past month. These include large and small grant awards. More than $330,000 in scholarships were presented to 99 members of the Class of 26 at Greensburg, North Decatur, and South Decatur High Schools, plus Oldenburg Academy. Students across the state ages 18 and younger will have access to free nutritious meals and snacks at close to 1,000 locations statewide through the 2026 Summer Food Service Program. It's a federal nutrition initiative funded by USDA and administered by the Indiana Department of Education. The federal initiative is designed to meet the needs of low-income children in areas where access to good nutrition may be limited. The program is funded by the USDA and administered by the Indiana Department of Education. I'm Tom Snape with news on 103.9 WRBI. 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
4: ABC News, I'm Sherry Preston. President Trump pushing for a ceasefire in Lebanon. ABC's Karen Hua is in Washington and says he talked with both Hezbollah and the Prime Minister of Israel.
5: The phone call came after Israel escalated its bombing campaign against Hezbollah fighters in Lebanon, ordering strikes in the capital, Beirut. That triggered a mass exodus and prompted Iran's leadership to threaten to call off peace talks with the U.S. President Trump has since claimed to have brokered a de-escalation. Trump says talks with Iran are now resuming at a rapid pace.
4: Russia has launched new attacks on Ukraine overnight, firing drones and missiles, killing at least 17 people. There are worries more could be found dead in the rubble of buildings. Police in Muscatine, Iowa say a gunman killed six members of his own family in a shooting spree covering several locations. They say he then took his own life after being confronted later by police. This is ABC News. It's primary day in several states, including California, where two high-profile races are in the spotlight. In Los Angeles, here's ABC's Alex Stone.
6: The top two vote-getters for both governor of California and mayor of Los Angeles will move on to the general election tonight. Unless one candidate in those races gets 50% of the vote, then they win outright. But that's not likely based on polling. For governor, former Health and Human Services Secretary Javier Becerra is leading polling here. The question is who will be in second place and continue on to November. November, Republican Fox News host Steve Hilton or Democratic activist Tom Steyer. And for mayor of L.A., Karen Bass is in the political fight for her life against one-time ally Nithya Raman and former reality TV star Spencer Pratt. Alex Stone, ABC News, Los Angeles.
4: Amazon's moving its summer Prime Day event back to June after holding it in July for the last 5 years. It'll be back on June 23rd. Last year's event drove $24 billion in spending. Sherry Preston, ABC News.
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2: With a check of WRBI Sports, I'm Tom Snape. The Batesville Bulldogs claim their second baseball sectional title in 3 years and 15th in program history with a 3-1 victory over the defending champion Greensburg Pirates in the Class 3A Sectional 29 championship game heard last night on the Sports Voice.
12: Braden Mabel picked up the win for the Bulldogs, pitching 5 innings. Carson Meyer came in the sixth and shut down the Pirates to pick up the save. After each team scored a run in their half of the first inning, the game remained tied at 1-1 until the bottom of the fifth inning. The Bulldogs played at 2, one on a sacrifice fly by Noah Weigel, and Ronan Post doubled and drove in a run for the second time in the game to put the Bulldogs up by a score of 3-1. Batesville advances to regional play on Saturday with a location and times to be determined. Reporting from Batesville, this is Steve Giesting, WRBI Sports.
2: Another baseball sectional finals last night. North Decatur doubled up Knightstown 8-4 to win the Class 1A sectional at Morristown. The Chargers scored 4 times in both the second and fifth innings. They're now 15-8 and will play Hauser in the regional. East Central was eliminated by host Columbus North 3-0 in the Class 4A Sectional 14 title game. The Bulldogs scored all 3 runs in the fourth inning. The Trojans end the year at 21-7. And South Ripley fell at home to Brownstown Central 10-0 in 5 innings in 2A Sectional 45. The Braves erupted for 8 runs in the fourth. Ripley ends the season at 11-9. Milan entertains Knightstown in the Class 1A Softball Regional this evening. Coverage begins at 5:45 on 103.9 FM and the WRBI app. The Kansas City Royals dumped the Reds 9-2 at Great American Ballpark in a game heard last night on WRBI. Chase Burns was scheduled to start for the Reds but was scratched because of an illness. Lyon Richardson took his place and lasted just 1 inning, giving up a grand slam to Lane Thomas. J.J. Bleday hit his 10th home run of the season in the Reds' half of the first. Top prospect Edwin Arroyo made his major league debut for Cincinnati after Elly De La Cruz was placed on the 10-day injured list with a right hamstring strain. Arroyo collected his first career big league hit in the bottom of the ninth and scored on Matt McClain's RBI double. The series continues tonight when Andrew Abbott goes to the mound at game's beginning. We'll join it in progress following high school softball regional coverage. Tom Snape, WRBI Sports.
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2: Funeral services for 74-year-old Linda Runyon of Brookville will be held Thursday at 11 a.m. at Andersonville Christian Church. Visitation will be Thursday from 10 a.m. until time of service. Arrangements are being handled by Phillips and Miners Funeral Home in Brookville. She is survived by 2 children, 3 grandsons, 2 granddaughters, and 5 siblings. Burial will be in Hopewell Cemetery in Rush County. Those were funeral arrangements for Linda Runyon. Funeral services for 51-year-old Rebecca Ritchie of Greensburg will be held Thursday at noon at Bass and Gasper Funeral Home in Westport. Visitation will be Thursday from 10 a.m. until time of service. She is survived by her mother, Mabel Wilson, 2 brothers, 4 sisters, and several nieces, nephews, great-nieces, and great-nephews. Memorial contributions may be made to the funeral home to help with expenses. Those were funeral arrangements for Rebecca Ritchie.
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13: I'm WRBI meteorologist Paul Frobley with southeastern Indiana's most reliable forecast. Daytime highs approaching 75 today. Under sunny skies, winds out of the northeast, 8 to 15 miles per hour. Clear skies again tonight. Lows level off around 52. Daytime highs approaching 78. Tomorrow, sunny skies. Right now, 57.
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0: Country 103.9 WRBI. It's Carly Pierce and Every Little Thing. Brent Lee at 8:16 on a Tuesday morning. Gorgeous day ahead of us. Sunny and 75. Right now it is 60. We start news from Nashville with some sad news today. Country Radio Hall of Famer and Grand Ole Opry announcer Bill Cody is in critical condition. His family said he's been in the ICU with heart and kidney failure. He's hoping to qualify for a double transplant. Megan Maroney's The Cloud Nine Tour has kicked off, and her workout regimen is intense. Listen to what she had to do just to stay in shape for everything she does on stage. Well, eventually you'll get to listen to it after I push this button.
1: I'll do all my rehearsals in a weighted vest, because sometimes my outfits weigh like 10 to 15 pounds. So I'm rehearsing in a weighted vest, sauna and cold tub every day.
0: Wow, same stuff I do to get ready for this show each day. What a coincidence. Riley Green has added fall dates to his Cowboy As It Gets tour. The new run starts in September with Randy Houser, Cassius Culpepper, and Hannah McFarland serving as support on select dates. It's a busy Tuesday night in Nashville. Carrie Underwood headlining both the Grand Ole Opry shows. Ella Langley leads stars for Second Harvest at the Ryman, and Keith Urban hosts the CMA Touring Awards. Tim McGraw bringing his Pawn Shop guitar tour to Riverbend in Cincy August 27th, and he's got a couple of new songs out. First new music from him in a year. They're called Song for America and Pawn Shop Guitar, title track of the tour. We'll close out news from Nashville today with a quick taste of Song for America.

0: Kevin McGraw's doing there is Song for America. Hopefully be hearing more of that in the weeks to come. It's 818 at WRBI.
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5: I'm WRBI meteorologist Paul Frobley with southeastern Indiana's most reliable forecast. Bright sunshine expected today with daytime highs approaching 75. Northeasterly winds 8 to 15 miles per hour. Clear skies again tonight. Lows level off around 52. Daytime highs approaching 78 tomorrow. Ample sunshine expected. Ample sunshine expected Thursday. Clouds on the increase by Friday. Highs in the low 80s. Currently 57.
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1: I'm Tom Snape in the WRBI newsroom. The Ripley County Chamber of Commerce says a scam phone call was recently made to one of its member businesses from a blocked number, claiming to be from the Ripley County Sheriff's Office Fraud Department. The scammer asked for specific financial information, according to the chamber. The scam was reported to the sheriff's office. You're reminded to never give your information to people you aren't personally familiar with. If you're not sure, call the entity directly by using a phone number you already have. No one was injured in a vehicle fire on Interstate 74 in Decatur County on Sunday night. The Adams Township Volunteer Fire Department says crews arriving on the scene located flames in a semi's engine compartment. The fire appeared to have been caused by the vehicle's diesel particulate filter system. Firefighters successfully put the blaze out and used a thermal imaging camera to make sure there were no remaining hot spots or signs of fire in the engine compartment. The vehicle was later released to a towing company for removal from the interstate. NDOT says State Road 121 in Franklin County is slated to close on or after Thursday for pipe replacement. The road is expected to be closed south of old U.S. 52 for 2 weeks, weather permitting. During this closure, the official detour will follow U.S. 52 and State Road 1. Indiana Attorney General Todd Rokita has joined a multi-state lawsuit to block the federal government from easing restrictions on medical marijuana.
2: Some people hope the federal shift to a Schedule 3 drug would push Indiana to change its own strict laws for Hoosiers living with chronic pain, like Melissa Morris, who spoke to Fox 59. She says cannabis was a lifesaver after years of prescription addiction.
3: I don't want to have to worry about being a criminal because I don't want to be in pain. I am in immense pain all the time.
2: Rokita's office defends the lawsuit, warning that reclassifying marijuana carries risks like addiction, depression, and impaired driving. Johnette Cruz, Network Indiana.
1: Students across the state ages 18 and younger will have access to free nutritious meals and snacks at close to 1,000 locations statewide through the 2026 Summer Food Service Program. It's a federal nutrition initiative funded by the USDA and administered by the Indiana Department of Education. The program is designed to meet the needs of low-income children in areas where access to good nutrition may be limited. The Decatur County Community Foundation has awarded more than $515,000 in grants and scholarships in the past month. DCCS Fund for Women and Children kicked off the giving at the end of April with a $3,500 award to the Linus Project, which makes blankets to give to children who are in the hospital, going through the court system, and more.

0: more. Several small and large grants were also awarded, along with the first Ag Field of Interest grant for the year. $1,500 went to Greensburg Youth Empowerment for a flower and herb garden benefiting Greensburg Community Bread of Life clients, and more than $330,000 in scholarships were awarded to graduating seniors at Greensburg, North and South Decatur High Schools, and Oldenburg Academy. 99 scholarships were presented to the class of 2026. I'm Tom Snape with news on 103.9 WRBI. 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
1: ABC News, I'm Sherry Preston. More attacks in Lebanon despite President Trump's push for a ceasefire there. Lebanon's state-run news agency says Israeli forces carried out three strikes, and the IDF says it intercepted rocket and drone attacks aimed toward northern Israel. President Trump and the Justice Department saying they will abide by a court order temporarily freezing the anti-weaponization fund. Here's ABC's Jonathan Carl.
2: The court proceedings are moving forward. But what's really happening is open revolt in Congress over this fund. And the president, I think, by coming out and saying, I'm going to abide by the court's rulings on this, is trying to forestall an effort to kill it in Congress.
1: Russia firing a fresh barrage of missiles and drones into Ukraine overnight, killing 17 people. And officials warn that death toll could go up. Voters go to primary polls in six states today, including California, where there are big races for governor and L.A. mayor. This is ABC News.
0: With a check of WRBI Sports, I'm Tom Snape. The Batesville Bulldogs claim their second baseball sectional title in 3 years and 15th in program history with a 3-1 victory over the defending champion Greensburg Pirates in the Class 3A Sectional 29 championship game heard last night on the Sports Voice.
3: Braden Mabel picked up the win for the Bulldogs, pitching five innings. Carson Meyer came in the sixth and shut down the Pirates to pick up the save. After each team scored a run in their half of the first inning, the game remained tied at 1-1 until the bottom of the fifth inning. The Bulldogs played it 2-1 on a sacrifice fly by Noah Weigel, and Ronan Post doubled and drove in a run for the second time in the game to put the Bulldogs up by a score of 3-1. Batesville advances to regional play on Saturday with a location and times to be determined. Reporting from Batesville, this is Steve Giesting, WRBI Sports.
0: Another baseball sectional finals last night. North Decatur doubled up Knightstown 8-4 to win the Class 1A sectional at Morristown. The Chargers scored four times in both the second and fifth innings. They're now 15-8 and will play Hauser in the regional. East Central was eliminated by host Columbus North 3-0 in the Class 4A Sectional 14 title game. The Bulldogs scored all three runs in the fourth inning. The Trojans end the year at 21-7. And South Ripley fell at home to Brownstown Central 10-0 in five innings in 2A Sectional 45. The Braves erupted for eight runs in the fourth. Ripley ends the season at 11-9. Milan entertains Knightstown in the Class 1A Softball Regional this evening. Coverage begins at 5:45 on 103.9 FM and the WRBI app. The Kansas City Royals dumped the Reds 9-2 at Great American Ballpark in a game heard last night on WRBI. Chase Burns was scheduled to start for the Reds but was scratched because of an illness. Lyon Richardson took his place and lasted just one inning, giving up a grand slam to Lane Thomas. J.J. Bleday hit his 10th home run of the season in the Reds' half of the first. Top prospect Edwin Arroyo made his major league debut for Cincinnati after Ellie De La Cruz was placed on the 10-day injured list with a right hamstring strain. Arroyo collected his first career big league hit in the bottom of the ninth and scored on Matt McClain's RBI double. The series continues tonight when Andrew Abbott goes to the mound at game's beginning. We'll join it in progress following high school softball regional coverage. Tom Snape, WRBI Sports.
4: I'm WRBI meteorologist Paul Trombley with Southeastern Indiana's most reliable forecast. Daytime highs approaching 75 today. Under sunny skies, winds out of the northeast, 8 to 15 miles per hour. Clear skies again tonight, lows level off around 52. Daytime highs approaching 78 tomorrow. Sunny skies. Currently, it's 59 degrees.
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0: Country 103.9 WRBI. That is Dierks Bentley with Living and Brantley at 842 on a Tuesday morning in the country. Going to be perfect weather today. Sunny and 75. Right now it is 61. And we should be just a touch cooler than 75 maybe for the start, at least by the end of the IHSA Single A Softball Regional at Milan tonight that we're going to be broadcasting. Steve Giesting and Bryce Kendrick with the call. The Chrome Dome duo rides again. It is Milan versus Knightstown, and we will be rooting on the Milan Lady Indians. 5:45 our broadcast time, 6 o'clock for that first pitch, although they've been known to start early. Last night's baseball sectional final between Batesville and Greensburg started about 4 minutes early with that first pitch. So whenever it happens, we'll have it for you on 103.9 FM and the WRBI app.
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0: Country 103.9 WRBI, Jordan Davis. Turn this truck around. Brent Lee at 850 on a Tuesday, sunny and 75 today. Right now, 62.
1: And now, another completely correct, truly accurate fact from Brent Lee's No One Asked, No One Cares, But He Told You Anyway file.
0: Well, the shortest commercial flight in the world is in Scotland. The flight goes between two islands in Orkney, Scotland, and lasts 80 seconds. No one asked, nobody cares. I told you anyway.
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3: I'm WRBI meteorologist Paul Frombly with southeastern Indiana's most reliable forecast. Bright sunshine expected today with daytime highs approaching 75. Northeasterly winds 8 to 15 miles per hour. Clear skies again tonight. Lows level off around 52. Daytime highs approaching 78 tomorrow. Ample sunshine expected. Ample sunshine expected Thursday. Clouds on the increase by Friday. Highs in the low 80s. Currently 59.

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2: ABC News, I'm Sherry Preston. More attacks in Lebanon despite President Trump's push for a ceasefire there. Lebanon's state-run news agency says Israeli forces carried out three strikes, and the IDF says it intercepted rocket and drone attacks aimed toward northern Israel. President Trump and the Justice Department saying they will abide by a court order temporarily freezing the anti-weaponization fund. Here's ABC's Jonathan Carl.
3: The court proceedings are moving forward. But what's really happening is open revolt in Congress over this fund. And the president, I think, by coming out and saying, I'm going to abide by the court's rulings on this, is trying to forestall an effort to kill it in Congress.
2: Russia firing a fresh barrage of missiles and drones into Ukraine overnight, killing 17 people. And officials warn that death toll could go up. Voters go to primary polls in six states today, including California, where there are big races for governor and L.A. mayor. This is ABC News. The Justice Department says it will abide by a judge's ruling striking down the $1.8 billion so-called anti-weaponization fund that had been set up as a part of the lawsuit President Trump dropped against the IRS. Outside Philadelphia, an illegal cockfighting ring has been busted. ABC's John Paul was there as police moved in on the chickens and their owners.
4: It's okay, honey. It's okay.
5: Our cameras are rolling as state and local police, along with the SPCA, raided a warehouse. Inside, police say they interrupted a cockfight in progress.
6: There was food set up, drinks set up.
5: Nicole Wilson is the director of animal law enforcement for the SPCA. She says this was a complex operation involving 25 people from as far away as New York. They say they found 52 live chickens and three that had already died from fighting.
2: Cockfighting is illegal in all 50 states and in D.C. I'm Sherry Preston, ABC News.
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10: I'm Tom Snape in the WRBI newsroom. The Ripley County Chamber of Commerce says one of its member businesses recently received a scam phone call from a blocked number claiming to be the Ripley County Sheriff's Office Fraud Department. The scammer asked for specific financial information, according to the chamber. That scam was reported to the Sheriff's Office. And you're reminded to never give your information to people you aren't personally familiar with. If you're not sure, call the entity directly by using a phone number you already have on hand. No one was injured in a vehicle fire on Interstate 74 in Decatur County on Sunday night. The Adams Township Volunteer Fire Department says crews arriving on the scene located flames in a semi's engine compartment. The fire appeared to have been caused by a failure in the vehicle's diesel particulate filter system. Firefighters successfully put out the fire and used a thermal imaging camera to make sure there were no remaining hot spots or signs of fire in the engine compartment. The vehicle was later released to a towing company for removal from the interstate. NDOT says State Road 121 in Franklin County is slated to close on or after Thursday for pipe replacement. The road is expected to be shut down south of Old U.S. 52 for 2 weeks, weather permitting. During the closure, the official detour will follow U.S. 52 and State Road 1. Indiana Attorney General Todd Rokita has joined a multi-state lawsuit to block the federal government from easing medical marijuana restrictions. Critics, including Hoosiers using cannabis for chronic pain, fear the move will continue to limit access and stall local reform.
11: I don't want to have to worry about being a criminal because I don't want to be in pain. I am in immense pain all the time.
10: That's Melissa Morris speaking to Fox 59. Rokita's office defends the lawsuit, warning that reclassifying marijuana carries risks such as addiction, depression, and impaired driving. The Decatur County Community Foundation has awarded more than $515,000 in grants and scholarships in the past month. DCCF's Fund for Women and Children kicked off the giving at the end of April with a $3,500 award to the Lions Project, which makes blankets to give to children who are in the hospital, going through the court system, and more. Several small and large grants were also awarded, along with the first Egg Field of Interest grant for the year. $1,500 went to Greensburg Youth Empowerment for a flower and herb garden benefiting Greensburg Community Bread of Life clients. And more than $330,000 in scholarships were awarded to the Class of 26 at Greensburg, North and South Decatur High Schools and Oldenburg Academy. 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
0: I'm WRBI meteorologist Paul Frombly with Southeastern Indiana's most reliable forecast. Bright sunshine expected today with daytime highs approaching 75. Northeasterly winds 8 to 15 miles per hour. Clear skies again tonight. Lows level off around 52. Daytime highs approaching 78 tomorrow. Ample sunshine expected. Ample sunshine expected Thursday. Clouds on the increase by Friday. Highs in the low 80s. Currently, it's 61 degrees.
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0: right, everyone's excited around here because tonight is the night, this evening, the big IHSAA softball regional championship. Milan hosting it, and the home Injuns will take on Kniteztown.
1: Yeah.
0: Our broadcast time, 5:45. Steve Giesing with the call, along with Bryce Kendrick. We hope you'll listen anyway.
1: Kniteztown's going down.
0: Yeah?
1: I'm calling it.
0: It's nice because it has a little rhyme to it.
1: Yeah.
0: Kniteztown going down.
1: Yeah.
0: They're going to be the clown.
1: North Decatur defeated their boys last night. Milan's going to defeat their girls tonight.
0: Twice Blessed Resale proudly bringing you this edition of Dial a Deal. 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
1: Yeah.
0: So you don't have a deficiency like Andy and I do. 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
1: Yeah.
0: Fluorescent lights are better than no light, but they're not as good as Saul, mother, son. 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
2: Good morning. I've got a new Champion 10-horse rear tine tiller I'd like to sell. If anybody's interested in it, they can call me at 513-503-3482.
0: 513-503-3482. We got you, sir. Good luck to you. That is a Champion 10-horse rear tine tiller, and he is at 513-503-3482. Also in the mailbag today, lots of free firewood. This is one of those I think I'll only have to read once.
1: Yeah?
0: You got your pen? 260-80-78.
1: Nope.
0: What did I say?
1: 80s.
0: Oh, okay. Don't tell me what I said. Tell me the correct number.
1: 260-8087.
0: Oh, okay. I didn't say that?
1: Nope.
0: That's what I've got written down here.
1: Well,
0: man, I've got a little bit of dyscalculia going on, apparently.
1: Yes, you do.
0: Lots of free firewood. 260-8087.
1: Yes.
0: I got it right that time?
1: Yes.
0: Jeez Louise, what's wrong with me? I'll tell you what's wrong with me. Today is National Leave the Office Early Day.
1: Oh, you're trying to beat feet out of here.
0: Before you get too excited, Annie, unfortunately for you, it's not Leave the Studio Early Day. Just the office. WRBI Dial a Deal.
3: Good morning. I have a couple items for sale. I have a cordless zebra shade. It's beige in color. The size is 71 by 72. It's brand new, still in the box. I also have an antique mirror that's very old that would look really nice above a buffet or someplace like that. And I still have my end table for sale. I would also like to put on WRBI, the Farmington garage sale was...
0: Well, I'm sorry, you can't call into the show with garage sales. Is that what you're doing?
3: I have a lady who left her shoes at my house.
0: Oh, I got you. I'm sorry.
3: That's okay. I'm sorry, but she tried a pair of shoes on at my house, and she left her tennis shoes here.
1: Oh.
3: I do still have her tennis shoes. So
0: they must have been a good fit.
3: Yeah, they're a little bit too small for me, but if she's listening, I did save them, so I think she knows, if she hears me, she knows what I'm talking about.
0: Right.
3: She bought a pair of pink sandals here, so...
0: What's your number?
3: I have her tennis shoes. 812-212-1139.
0: All right, thank you, WRBI Dial a Deal.
4: Yes, I have... fresh hay cut. It's 5x4 bales.
0: If you can turn your radio down, we're going to have a lot better result, because otherwise you'll hear yourself echoing back on the radio like that. So 5x4 bales of fresh cut hay.
4: Yes. And my phone number is 812-614-2066.
0: All right. Thank you. And good luck. 5x4 bales of fresh cut hay at 614-2066. That is 614-2066. Prior to that, a woman with a bunch of stuff for sale, a cordless zebra shade. It's beige and 71 by 72. Well, at that point, why wouldn't they just have made it square? So close. She also has an antique mirror, which is old. It's always good when antiques are old.
1: Yeah.
0: And she has an end table. Those new antiques aren't great. And she has an end table as well. And she's at 212-1139, 212-1139. And lady that left your shoes at her house, please go get them. That's awesome. I don't think she understood what I was talking about, but the woman who bought the shoes at the garage sale, they must have been a great fit for her to not even think about her old shoes and just wear them home.
1: Right.
0: So 212-1139 is her number. Oklahoma has banned child marriage.
1: Well, thank God for that.
0: Yeah, but you got to think out of the other side of the coin. There's always two sides.
1: Okay.
0: It's bad news for people in the business of tying empty cans to the back of tricycles.
1: Oh, my God.
0: You know, I mean, there's two sides to every story. Overall, a net good. I'll go out on a limb and get on board with that. Banning child marriage is good, but
1: right.
0: Those poor tricycle decorators.
1: Isn't it crazy some of these old laws that are still in the books that we have to go back and fix every so often?
0: It really is weird. Meta, they're developing an AI device called Pendant, which listens and records everything you say or hear throughout the day. Those would solve a lot of arguments for us, wouldn't it?
1: You're about to put one of those on me, aren't you?
0: Right. It's almost daily. And you'll be like, I said LMNOP. And I'll be like, no, you said XYZ. No, I said LMNOP. Okay. I'm getting me a pendant. But you really this is advertised as a new thing, but I mean, there's already a version of that. It's called having a wife. Yeah. The Colombian presidential election is heading to a runoff, which means it's come down to the candidates. The cartels have not run off.
1: Well.
0: 812-934-5112. It is Dial a Deal. If you want to get in on the action, 812-934-5112. And this is interesting. A study suggests that burned out employees are turning down higher paying promotions because they don't want to deal with all the added stress that comes with it.
1: I get that.
0: If you're feeling that way, we've got the career website for you coming up. WRBI Dial a Deal.
5: Yes, sir. Did I hear pre-firewood on your radio today?
0: Well, I couldn't tell you what you heard, but we did have some on, yes.
5: Yes. Could I get that number, please?
1: 260-8087.
5: 260-8087.
1: Yes.
5: Thank you. You have a great day.
1: You too.
0: As well, yeah. 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
11: 934-3410. I'm WRBI Meter. Meteorologist Paul Trombley with southeastern Indiana's most reliable forecast. Daytime highs approaching 75 today. Under sunny skies, winds out of the northeast, 8 to 15 miles per hour. Clear skies again tonight, lows level off around 52. Daytime highs approaching 78 tomorrow. Sunny skies, currently 61.
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0: 812-934-5112. 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
1: Yeah. Plus, they always got fun stuff.
0: You're a big fan of that store. I thought you were going to have some insight into shopping, the sidewalk sale.
1: You don't even have to take a bag. They give it to you.
0: There you go.
1: There's my insight.
0: It's good to know.
1: Yeah.
0: Is it any size bag? I've always wondered that because I've not shopped the bag sales.
1: No, it's like a, you know, the bag you get from your favorite grocery store.
0: Okay.
1: That size.
0: Or even the grocery store you hate.
1: Well.
0: Either one. It's kind of a love-hate relationship with me and grocery sometimes.
1: Yeah.
0: Even some of my favorites will let me down when they don't have a certain product and I'll just, you know, become irate. Like, couldn't you just carry Brazil nuts all the time?
1: Nope.
0: They're not a seasonal thing.
1: Well.
0: Not like chestnuts. Half of Americans say life is no longer fun.
1: Huh.
0: You called, responded Wang Chung. Tomato prices. Speaking of groceries, they jumped a third just in the past 2 months.
1: What?
0: But egg prices are level, so we still have something to throw at Cybertrucks. Yeah, I mean, but I guess the good news is you'll have homegrown tomatoes here coming on in about a month, right?
1: Yeah, get to your farmer's market, fix that price problem.
0: The early girls, they'll be plumping out here pretty soon and
1: yep.
0: Be able to enjoy those all summer long if you had the vision to plant some homegrown tomatoes.
1: And if you didn't, Batesville Farmer's Market, Saturday morning.
0: There you go. Ebola continues to spread in the Congo. And if this affects your summer vacation plans, you really need to learn about Gulf Shores. Very little chance of getting Ebola there.
1: Let's hope.
0: Yeah. 812-934-5112. It's Dial a Deal. We'd love to visit with you today on the program. Multiple people sticking with the vacation theme or the beach theme. Multiple people on the beach caught in multiple angles of a couple of surfers who were chased by two sea lions. Not only in the water, but on the shore. Here's one of them telling the funny story.
22: Sitting up for a wave, boom, it hits my leg. Kind of like hard, like boom. And I look underneath and there's just a big shape circling to face me. And I was like, shark! And then they just body surf a wave with their mouth open, like, oh! It's like the dragon in Game of Thrones, bro, I swear to God. Both of them, one went for Kane, one went for me. And then we thought we were chill on land. Turns out these could run like 50 miles an hour.
0: Yeah, there you go. That exceptionally animated young man did a great job of telling that story. A sea lion's probably not going to really actually hurt you. WRBI Dial a Deal.
23: Yes, I'm calling. I got three items for sale.
0: All right.
23: I got the potato plow and the aerator that they're both, you pull behind your lawnmower or good size mower. And I also have some twine for sale, two spools of twine, baler twine. And my phone number is 934-3982. Have a good day.
0: All right. Thank you. Yes, she's got the potato plow and the aerator and two spools of baler twine. You can call her. 934-3982 would be the number to dial if you want to get a hold of her. 934-3982. Sources say the president going to drop plans for a $1.8 billion so-called weaponization slush fund. Mm. So no new horns for you, QAnon shaman. In other words, if you got E. coli from smearing your number two on the walls of the Capitol, your medical bills are now your own.
1: Well,
0: 812-934-5112. If you want to be on the Dial a Deal program, limited time left. And then at our conclusion of this show, we're going to turn things over to the very fine broadcast, The Daily Pod with Tom Snape. Today, speaking to longtime State Senator Jim Merritt, who has authored a new book called Lessons Learned, Are We Ready for the Next Pandemic? History Says No. That's all part of the title. That's not me saying that. That's coming up here in, oh, I don't know, less than 10 minutes in the Daily Pod. Don't quibble about exact to the minute, okay? We'll get it on when we get it on. Stop hassling me, Annie. There is a new beauty trend in China where people reshape their head. China, ahead of the U.S. in AI, green energy, and evidently stupidity. Reshaping their head. 812-934-5112 if we can help you out with something on Dial a Deal.
2: Sports shorts.
0: Just one of these today. Floyd Money Mayweather ordered to pay $1 million in child support. That's all, responded Nick Cannon.
2: Sports shorts.
0: Yeah, that's just, he thinks he got problems. Trying to get that money from Nick, I'm sure a lot of folks as well. 812-934-5112 for Dial a Deal today. What else going on? Oh, this is odd. A high school principal in Florida has been placed on administrative leave after she allegedly quoted Trap Queen by Fetty Wap in the school's yearbook, as one does.
1: Yeah.
0: But the principal claims she never said that quote. The line of the song is everybody hating, we just call them fans, though. I don't know what would be wrong with that.
1: Yeah.
0: Here is Principal Katie O'Connell and her lawyer talking about the quote in the fallout.
3: I did not put that quote in the yearbook, nor did I approve that quote to be in the yearbook.
4: We live in the age of social media where this stuff can kind of go viral and get crazy real fast. Some of the people were screaming about this thing the loudest don't even have children in the school.
3: There were certain parents that went straight to the district or straight to the news or straight to Facebook. None of them even called me.
0: No, you're trying to say some people like drama? No.
1: Yeah, crazy thought.
0: 812-934-5112 for Dial a Deal. Cops investigating videos of guys emerging from manholes in the Big Apple, New York City. In the past, people have been caught down in the

0: 15-foot hay wagon with Corey running gear and new tires. And I'm also looking to buy a Kubota 9960 farm tractor. And my number is 812-525-1249. And thanks a lot.
1: All right, thank you. That fellow's got a 16-foot hay wagon with Corey running gear and new tires. He's looking for a Kubota 9960. 525-1249. If you want to get a hold of him for either of those things. Yeah, this poor family, they went to the wake of their father, and they found a stranger lying in his coffin instead.
2: When we opened the coffin, we found another man. And they were trying, like for hours, trying to convince us that he was our father. They say that they found, like in the same week, another person with a similar name. We don't know where our father is at right now. They say that they cremated him, but we are not sure.
1: Yeah, and that is the man's son. But I saved telling you the name until the end. It's probably a pretty common name in New York City. It is the son's name. I don't know the father's name. Is Jose Luis Diaz. So, I mean, Diaz, that's like, you know, Smith, you know, in New York City. So
3: yeah.
1: They were probably just a name thing.
3: Man.
1: I feel bad for the family. That would be I mean, you're going through enough stress and grief at the time as it is. And then you open the coffin. It's not Dad.
3: Yeah. That's a funeral director out there with a real big DNA bill he's about to have to pay.
1: A shirtless man went into a Florida Taco Bell, and when someone called him a meth head, he claimed to be an electrician and threatened to turn their power off.
3: Oh.
1: Then he went outside, there was a loud pop, and the lights went out.
4: I'm a f***ing electrician.
5: Oh, I'm going
4: there and shut this down.
5: I got it on third.
1: Yeah, this is just a couple of days after we had a naked guy at a different Florida Taco Bell. So,
3: good Lord.
1: Florida living up to their reputation. 812-934-5112. Last call for calls on today's edition of Dial a Deal. Don't forget this evening, it is regional championship softball at Milan High School. Milan, the host school, taking on Knightstown for the whole ball of wax for the IHSA single A regional. 5:45 our broadcast time. Steve Geeston and Bryce Kendrick on to call tonight. The Chrome Dome duo rides again. They love that moniker. You just never know, but I thought they'd be down for it.
3: Yeah.
1: To promote the new Scary Movie 6, the cast was hotboxed in Times Square. Thousands of fans watched as Anna Faris and the Wayans brothers goofed around.
6: What's up, Arlen? How you doing?
7: What's up? What's
1: up? Ghostface from Scream enters the big clear box during this. The movie comes out Friday. Is it? Are we still saying why the hop? Is that really not, the sun hasn't set on that yet?
3: I thought so, but what do I know?
1: It's going to do it for Dial a Deal.
8: ABC News, I'm Sherry Preston. President Trump says he expects to have a deal with Iran sometime within the next few days. A complication, Iran threatening to call off the talks over Israeli attacks in Lebanon. President Trump says he got promises from both sides of no more shooting, but there have been more strikes today. Primary day in six states, and one of the big races is the open primary for the mayor of Los Angeles. ABC's Trevor Ault says former reality TV star Spencer Pratt has been jumping in the polls.
9: Pratt rose to fame on the early 2000s MTV show The Hills.
10: I say things that I feel.
9: His campaign has taken aim at incumbent mayor Karen Bass as she's battled low approval ratings triggered largely by her response to last year's devastating wildfires.
10: Now, I haven't always got it right. There's more work to do.
9: The Democratic vote now appears split between Mayor Bass and a progressive challenger, Councilmember Nithya Raman.
8: If no one gets a majority, then the top two will go to the general election. This is ABC News.
11: I'm WRBI meteorologist Paul Trombley with southeastern Indiana's most reliable forecast. Daytime highs approaching 75 today. Under sunny skies, winds out of the northeast, 8 to 15 miles per hour. Clear skies again tonight. Lows level off around 52. Daytime highs approaching 78 tomorrow. Sunny skies. Currently 63.
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13: Good morning, and we welcome to the program Jim Merritt.

0: Jim served in the Indiana Senate, District 31, which covers Indianapolis and Marion County from 1991 to 2020. And Jim joins us this morning. He is the author of a new book. Good morning to you, Jim.
1: Good morning, Tom. Thank you for the opportunity today.
0: Well, it's great to have you on, sir, and to talk about your new book that we had an article about it on WRBIRadio.com, talking about how you're warning that the U.S. may not be ready for the next pandemic. The title of the book is called Lessons Learned. Are we ready for the next pandemic? History says no. And Jim, what prompted you to write this book?
1: Well, I back in 2020, summer, or excuse me, in March, we were in session. It was a short session, so we were going to sign to die March 15th or so. And by about March 3rd, all this information was coming in about a flu or something that was going on in this country. And they were talking a little bit about China and whatnot. I remember going to the microphone in the Senate, to the podium, and talking about this website that Governor Holcomb had put up so that we could learn more about it, because some of the Democrats in the Senate had been talking that we weren't doing anything about it. And we signed it aye soon thereafter, March 11th, 12th, something like that. And and everything went to a crushing stop in the month of March. And I watched the Holcomb administration, just like everyone else, struggle with this new flu that was coming on. And in COVID-19, the federal government and the state government struggled with it. Governor Holcomb ended up having 70 executive orders from 2020 to 2022. And I watched that complete summer where crisis managers would come in and out of the state house into room 206, where the governor's office is in the state house, and it was alarming. And by the time I decided to step away in November of 2020, we were pretty much in a full-fledged pandemic, we were telling people to stay in their homes. They couldn't go to church. We were saying that some professions, some people were necessary, others weren't. And I just look at this whole situation through the next 2 years, and taking notes and reading books, I was waiting for the state government and the federal government to come up with a commission to look at ourselves to see what happened, and I saw nothing. I read a lot of books that were talking about being inside of the pandemic, but no one really was, other than a couple of expert books that were talking about what happened, no one really was looking at what we do next. And so in 2022, I started a four-year journey of learning about the complete pandemic and then writing this book and as well as taking note and really understanding what happened. And at the end of this book, I have solutions. I provide solutions going forward, and no one does that in their books. And so I'm really proud of that, and I think it's a very it's 6 years out from the start of it and 4 years out from the end of it, and I think people are starting to wake up and starting to look at China, and they're starting to look at COVID-19 vaccination policy and what needs to happen next. And so I think it's a timely book.
0: And Jim, your book not only talks about COVID-19, but it goes back centuries, talking about disease outbreaks and other epidemics and pandemics. And what did you find as far as your research into that and how it can it's applicable to today?
1: Well, it's we can apply it to today like it was, 1,000 years ago, when the beginning of a pandemic started, they everybody knew it was all about cleanliness and how disease they were really at a lot of people died, and it crushed society at different times. And that's why I go through all those pandemics of and what they learned and how they tried to improve themselves, but soon forgot. And it rolls all the way up to the Spanish flu in the last century. And it's just really kind of interesting how the stress of the moment is right there, but it tends to go away. And many people, until I think people started watching the movie 1917, people forgot about World War I, where more people died of the Spanish flu than died on the battlefield. And Woodrow Wilson ended up dying from the Spanish flu. Not many people know that, but it actually happened. And so I don't want that to happen again. Throughout the last century, America started looking at Germany, because this country, in the U.S., really relied upon foundations and whatnot to understand medicine, whereas Germany funded it through government funding. And we started doing that, and the FDA, CDC, and all those different entities, the alphabet soup of medicine and science, started coming to the fore, but we still can't get it right. And so the CDC is a backward-looking entity, a government entity, and it should not be in the middle of what we're going to do next. The government actually has a great arm of the Army that studies infectious disease, and they should have been the go-to. You look at how Operation Warp Speed got it done, because the military took over and they surmounted, they knocked down the hurdles of what should have happened in 2020 with the COVID itself. And so I offer a lot of solutions that we need to, for instance, look at how our autoimmune systems in this country could have been sacrificed even, and we need to understand what's going to face us in the future of our the lives of the American people after COVID. And I don't think we're doing that now.
0: All right. And then with that, we're going to go ahead and take a quick time out, and we'll continue our conversation with former State Senator Jim Merritt. He is the author of the book, Lessons Learned, Are We Ready for the Next Pandemic? History Says No. And we'll have more with Jim right after this.
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0: And welcome back as we continue our chat with former State Senator Jim Merritt. And Jim's the author of the new book, Lessons Learned, Are We Ready for the Next Pandemic? History Says No. And as far as some of these solutions that you're talking about, Jim, what's one that you feel is maybe the most important, if you can put your finger on that?
1: Fear. Credibility of government. I use a metaphor in the beginning of the book about community being a lot like the growth of a tree. If a tree is watered, if a tree has soil that has lots of nutrition to it, you're going to have a tree that could be a flowering tree, but it will be leafy and it will grow and it will. It will demonstrate how society, the metaphor is that society, if there is truth, if government is credible, society will grow and will do spectacular things. I think people fear government today, and a lot of it comes out of the performance of government, but as well as a government coming and saying you have to shut down your business, you've got to go home and shelter in place. I think that COVID shook society in incredible ways that we haven't gotten over yet. If we had a pandemic, and you see some things popping up these days with Ebola, you know, and all different sorts of diseases, and I think that if government told society that they had to do something right now, I don't think society would follow them. I think that they would not put masks on. They would not shelter in place. They would demand to have the schools open. And I just think the performance of government was just abysmal. And as well as what I said previously is the mental health end of it with our society. Have we figured out how to make sure kids want to go to school and be in a classroom? I've talked to a lot of kids that would much rather learn online now, and the socialization of school in those times that we had them at home were kind of a death knell to kids seeing kids and being social. Hunger was something that really grew in a harsh way during the pandemic, and so I think there are a lot of lessons learned. I think there's a lot of ways that government has not come to a truthful understanding with the American public of actually what happened. And once government, if they ever do, say what happened, and this is what we're going to do coming forward with the genome, and understanding that if there's a pandemic in an isolated place, what they're going to do about it. There's a community out in Colorado that just shut down. Nobody was allowed in, and if you left, you couldn't come back. And they were pretty much unscathed from COVID. So there are a lot of things that be learned in this book that I wrote that I think are solutions that need to be followed. And I just don't think we're there.
0: And Jim, how can folks find your book?
1: It's on Amazon.com. It's as well as on BarnesandNobleOnline.com. I urge you to read this book because I think it will give you some wherewithal to ask your government officials what they're doing so that we're protected next time. And maybe it'll allay some fears that people are thinking about the future and how we're going to, because it's going to happen, how we're going to be ready, or how we need to be ready for the future.
0: He is Jim Merritt, former state senator, represented Senate District 31 in the legislature from 1991 to 2020, and he is also the author of the new book, Lessons Learned, Are We Ready for the Next Pandemic? History Says No. Jim, thank you for carving out some time with us this morning. Stay well, and hopefully we can catch up again sometime soon down the road.
1: Thank you very much.
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4: I'm WRBI meteorologist Paul Trombley with Southeastern Indiana's most reliable forecast. Daytime highs approaching 75 today. Under sunny skies, winds out of the northeast, 8 to 15 miles per hour. Clear skies again tonight. Lows level off around 52. Daytime highs approaching 78 tomorrow. Sunny skies. Currently 63.
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1: ABC News, I'm Sherry Preston. President Trump says he expects to have a deal with Iran sometime within the next few days. A complication, Iran threatening to call off the talks over Israeli attacks in Lebanon. President Trump says he got promises from both sides of no more shooting, but there have been more strikes today. Primary day in six states, and one of the big races is the open primary for the mayor of Los Angeles. ABC's Trevor Ault says former reality TV star Spencer Pratt has been jumping in the polls.
2: Pratt rose to fame on the early 2000s MTV show The Hills.
3: I say things that I feel.
2: His campaign has taken aim at incumbent mayor Karen Bass as she's battled low approval ratings triggered largely by her response to last year's devastating wildfires.
4: Now, I haven't always got it right. There's more work to do.
2: The Democratic vote now appears split between Mayor Bass and a progressive challenger, Councilmember Nithya Raman.
1: If no one gets a majority, then the top two will go to the general election. This is ABC News. The ongoing rescue effort in that flooded-out cave in Laos is still underway. Five miners making it out safely, but two still have not been seen in more than a week, says ABC's Britt Clinett in Hong Kong.
5: Rescue divers, they are pushing their way through very tight, very jagged crevices in this race to save two people still trapped in the cave in Laos. It's been 2 weeks since they first entered the cave searching for gold when it was just inundated with flood water. One of the coordinators, they reported hearing knocking sounds, but other divers we've spoken to now say that could be a false alarm.
1: The mayor of Newark, New Jersey, talking to reporters this hour about the ICE detention center in the center of protests over conditions inside. Mayor Roz Baraka calling state police tactics aggressive. He says Newark police will be taking over security at Delaney Hall. Counterterrorism officials finalizing security for the World Cup. Drone operators who entered restricted airspace around venues could be fined as much as $100,000. I'm Sherry Preston, ABC News.
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8: I'm Tom Snape in the WRBI newsroom. No one was hurt when a vehicle caught fire on Interstate 74 in Decatur County on Sunday night. The Adams Township Volunteer Fire Department says crews arriving on the scene located flames in a semi's engine compartment. The fire appeared to have been caused by a failure in the vehicle's diesel particulate filter system. Firefighters were able to successfully put out the flames and used a thermal imaging camera to make sure there were no remaining hot spots or signs of fire in the engine compartment. The vehicle was later released to a towing company for removal from the interstate. Ripley County Chamber of Commerce says a scam phone call was recently made to one of its member businesses from a blocked number claiming to be from the Ripley County Sheriff's Office Fraud Department. The scammer asked for specific financial information, according to the chamber. If you receive such a call, you should hang up and contact local law enforcement. You're reminded to never give your information to people you aren't personally familiar with. If you're not sure, call the entity directly by using a phone number you already have on hand. State Road 121 in Franklin County is slated to close on or after Thursday for pipe replacement. NDOT says the road is expected to be shut down south of old U.S. 52 for 2 weeks, weather permitting. During this closure, the official detour will follow U.S. 52 and State Road 1. Indiana Attorney General Todd Rokita joined his colleagues in Nebraska and Louisiana in filing a challenge to stop the federal reclassification of cannabis. Advocates such as Lucy Lumen, a veteran and chairwoman of a pro-cannabis group, argues that the fight won't stop state-level momentum. She spoke to Fox 59.
9: The research is something we should not be afraid of. I do feel that a medical bill in Indiana should make a lot better progress than it has previously, especially with the current landscape, the acknowledgement from federal government.
8: Indiana remains one of only 10 states in the country that completely outlaws both medicinal and recreational marijuana sales. The Decatur County Community Foundation has distributed more than $515,000 in grants and scholarships in the past month. These include large and small grant awards. More than $330,000 in scholarships were presented to 99 members of the Class of 26 at Greensburg, North Decatur, and South Decatur High Schools, plus Oldenburg Academy. Students across the state ages 18 and younger will have access to free nutritious meals and snacks at close to 1,000 locations statewide through the 2026 Summer Food Service Program. It's a federal nutrition initiative funded by USDA and administered by the Indiana Department of Education. The federal initiative is designed to meet the needs of low-income children in areas where access to good nutrition may be limited. The program is funded by the USDA and administered by the Indiana Department of Education. I'm Tom Snape with News on 103.9 WRBI. 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
10: Cash hogs are expected to open mixed. Good morning, I'm Megan Grebner with the Brownfield Commodity Open. Look for a more active day to the cash hog market. Business was off to a better start than recent weeks as processors were more aggressive in their procurement efforts. However, with ample supplies of market-ready hogs, they do have leverage and are able to control the pace of business. Demand for U.S. pork has had some bright spots recently, specifically on the global market, but there are still lingering concerns about long-term strength. With the summer grilling season underway, there is a strong possibility that domestic demand could see a boost, as pork remains a competitively priced protein in the retail space. Pork values finished the day firm Monday, up 34 cents at $99.45. Loins, ribs, and picnics were all higher. Estimated hog slaughter was 476,000 head. Box beef finished the day mixed with solid and light demand for fairly light offerings. I'm Megan Grebner for Brownfield.
11: I'm WRBI meteorologist Paul Frombly with Southeastern Indiana's most reliable forecast. Bright sunshine expected this afternoon with daytime highs approaching 75. Northeasterly winds 8 to 15 miles per hour. Clear skies again tonight. Lows level off around 52. Ample sunshine expected tomorrow. High temperatures reach up to 78. Bright sunshine expected Thursday with daytime highs approaching 81. 82 Friday. Currently, it's 65 degrees.
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wiped out, it'll sit right here on this land. 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And he said, boys, whatever you're offering, it won't be enough.

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Still see her pink bow and her brown hair. She's in the big city now, but she still calls home.

0: 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It's Katie Kinker, so happy to be with you on this Tuesday morning. And tonight, we will have the Milan and Knightstown IHSAA softball regional game on the Sports Voice. 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
5: I'm WRBI meteorologist Paul Frobley with Southeastern Indiana's most reliable forecast. Bright sunshine this afternoon with daytime highs approaching 75. Northeast winds 8 to 15 miles per hour. Tonight, lows level off around 52. Highs around 78. Tomorrow, bright sunshine expected. Currently 67.
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too bright. Those blinds, yeah, let's just keep them closed. 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

0: 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It's Katie Kinker, and it is time for country news from country music history. On this day back in 2000, Tim McGraw was named Father of the Year at the National Fatherhood Institute's annual summit in Washington, D.C. Then in 2010, Faith Hill and Emmylou Harris performed at the White House as Paul McCartney received the Library of Congress's Gershwin Prize. 1 year later, in 2011, Shania Twain received a star on the Hollywood Walk of Fame. Then in 2015, Billy Currington's album Summer Forever was released. Finally, in 2017, the Luke Combs debut album This One's For You was released. Hits included Hurricane, One Number Away, and When It Rains, It Pours. That was country news from country music history.
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2: ABC News, I'm Sherry Preston. Two Iranian news agencies are reporting that Iran has stopped communicating with mediators following Israel's threat to bomb Beirut. ABC's Tom Sufi Burridge is in Jerusalem.
3: All of this coming just before talks, which are scheduled today in Washington, D.C., between the Lebanese government and the Israeli government. And remember, Hezbollah is not party to those talks, the Iranian proxy. The Iranians clearly have leverage over Hezbollah, just as the U.S. has leverage over Israel. So, you know, the U.S. negotiation seems to, at the moment, be hinging on the dynamic on the ground in Lebanon.
2: President Trump has tapped Bill Pulte to be acting director of national intelligence. He'll take over for Tulsi Gabbard, who resigned last month. Pulte will keep his jobs at the Federal Housing Finance Director and as the chair of mortgage giants Fannie Mae and Freddie Mac, in addition to the new role. Voters in several states, including California and New Jersey, at the polls for primary election day. This is ABC News.
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0: Country 103.9 WRBI. That's Ella Langley with Be Her. It's Katie Kinker with you on this Tuesday. And coming up Sunday night at 7, Country Countdown USA will be on WRBI. On this week's edition of the program, Lon Helton will be joined by celebrity guest co-host Chris Jansen. Again, this edition of Country Countdown USA will be on WRBI Sunday night at 7. We have a look at the weather and Bailey Zimmerman coming your way on WRBI.
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5: I'm WRBI meteorologist Paul Trobley with Southeastern Indiana's most reliable forecast. Bright sunshine this afternoon with daytime highs approaching 75. Northeast winds 8 to 15 miles per hour. Tonight, lows level off around 52. Highs around 78. Tomorrow, bright sunshine expected. Currently, it's 69 degrees.
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But tonight your beauty is shining through. And I never took the time to let you know. So before he takes you away, please let me say.

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1: ABC News, I'm Sherry Preston. Two Iranian news agencies are reporting that Iran has stopped communicating with mediators following Israel's threat to bomb Beirut. ABC's Tom Sufi Burridge is in Jerusalem.
2: All of this coming just before talks which are scheduled today in Washington, D.C., between the Lebanese government and the Israeli government. And remember, Hezbollah is not party to those talks, the Iranian proxy. The Iranians clearly have leverage over Hezbollah, just as the U.S. has leverage over Israel. So, you know, the U.S. negotiation seems to, at the moment, be hinging on the dynamic on the ground in Lebanon.
1: President Trump has tapped Bill Pulte to be acting director of national intelligence. He'll take over for Tulsi Gabbard, who resigned last month. Pulte will keep his jobs at the Federal Housing Finance Director and as the chair of mortgage giants Fannie Mae and Freddie Mac, in addition to the new role. Voters in several states, including California and New Jersey, at the polls for primary election day. This is ABC News. A change in policing at immigration protests outside a privately run ICE detention center, Delaney Hall in Newark, New Jersey. ABC's Phil Tate is there.
3: Now, Newark police, they're front and center securing the half-mile stretch near Delaney Hall. Mayor Baraka called state police's tactics overly aggressive, announcing Newark police would be taking over. Days ago, state police were brought in by New Jersey Governor Mikey Sherrill in an effort to prevent ICE from escalating violence and to keep the state of affairs in check.
1: Security extraordinarily tight for the World Cup, including for those who want to see the games from the sky.
4: Drone operators who enter restricted airspace could be fined $100,000, as nearly a dozen cities across the U.S. host 78 World Cup matches. Officials say immigration agents will be involved in security operations, but their focus will be on counterterrorism, not immigration enforcement.
1: ABC's Hannah Batop. I'm Sherry Preston, ABC News.
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10: I'm Tom Snape in the WRBI newsroom. The Ripley County Chamber of Commerce says a scam phone call was recently made to one of its member businesses from a blocked number, claiming to be from the Ripley County Sheriff's Office Fraud Department. The scammer asked for specific financial information, according to the chamber. The scam was reported to the Sheriff's Office. You're reminded to never give your information to people you aren't personally familiar with. If you're not sure, call the entity directly by using a phone number you already have. No one was injured in a vehicle fire on Interstate 74 in Decatur County on Sunday night. The Adams Township Volunteer Fire Department says crews arriving on the scene located flames in a semi's engine compartment. The fire appeared to have been caused by the vehicle's diesel particulate filter system. Firefighters successfully put the blaze out and used a thermal imaging camera to make sure there were no remaining hot spots or signs of fire in the engine compartment. The vehicle was later released to a towing company for removal from the interstate. NDOT says State Road 121 in Franklin County is slated to close on or after Thursday for pipe replacement. The road is expected to be closed south of old U.S. 52 for 2 weeks, weather permitting. During this closure, the official detour will follow U.S. 52 and State Road 1. Indiana Attorney General Todd Rokita has joined a multi-state lawsuit to block the federal government from easing restrictions on medical marijuana.
11: Some people hope the federal shift to a Schedule 3 drug would push Indiana to change its own strict laws. For Hoosiers living with chronic pain like Melissa Morris, who spoke to Fox 59, she says cannabis was a lifesaver after years of prescription addiction.
12: I don't want to have to worry about being a criminal because I don't want to be in pain. I am in immense pain all the time.
11: Rokita's office defends the lawsuit, warning that reclassifying marijuana carries risks like addiction, depression, and impaired driving. Jeanette Cruz, Network Indiana.
10: Students across the state ages 18 and younger will have access to free nutritious meals and snacks at close to 1,000 locations statewide through the 2026 Summer Food Service Program. It's a federal nutrition initiative funded by the USDA and administered by the Indiana Department of Education. The program is designed to meet the needs of low-income children in areas where access to good nutrition may be limited. The Decatur County Community Foundation has awarded more than $515,000 in grants and scholarships in the past month. DCCS Fund for Women and Children kicked off the giving at the end of April with a $3,500 award to the Linus Project, which makes blankets to give to children who are in the hospital, going through the court system, and more. Several small and large grants were also awarded, along with the first Ag Field of Interest grant for the year. $1,500 went to Greensburg Youth Empowerment for a flower and herb garden benefiting Greensburg Community Bread of Life clients. And more than $330,000 in scholarships were awarded to graduating seniors at Greensburg, North and South Decatur High Schools, and Oldenburg Academy. 99 scholarships were presented to the class of 2026. 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
13: Soybeans, corn, cattle, and hogs are lower. I'm John Perkins with a Brownfield Market Update. When it comes to short stature corn, it all started with Stein. For decades, they've been focused on unique hybrids that deliver top yields. Stein invented short stature corn, then they perfected it. Soybeans and corn are lower with generally favorable crop weather. July beans are down 15 and a half at 11.65 and a quarter. August is 15 lower at 11.69 and a half. July corn's 4 and a quarter lower at 4.39 and three quarters. September's down 5 and a quarter at 4.47 and a half. Live and feeder cattle are waiting for direct business to get going. August live's down 72 at 239.87. October's 97 lower at 231.35. August feeders are down 282 at 348.72. And hogs are pressured by technical liquidation, with July down 62 at 99.22 and August 60 cents lower at $97. John Perkins, Brownfield Market Update.
14: I'm WRBI meteorologist Paul Frombly with Southeastern Indiana's most reliable forecast. Bright sunshine expected this afternoon with daytime highs approaching 75. Northeasterly winds 8 to 15 miles per hour. Clear skies again tonight. Lows level off around 52. Ample sunshine expected tomorrow. High temperatures reach up to 78. Bright sunshine expected Thursday with daytime highs approaching 81. 82 Friday. Currently 69.
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0: 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And Saturday, it'll be half price after 1 p.m. And Sunday, you can fill a bag for $3. 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
3: I'm WRBI meteorologist Paul Frobley with Southeastern Indiana's most reliable forecast. Bright sunshine this afternoon with daytime highs approaching 75. Northeast winds 8 to 15 miles per hour. Tonight, lows level off around 52. Highs around 78. Tomorrow, bright sunshine expected. Currently, it's 69 degrees.
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0: 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It's Katie Kinker, and looking at our community calendar, there will be a Cars and Coffee car show going on at the Rahm Weber Marketplace on June 12th from 11 a.m. to 2 p.m. There will be cars for every taste, vintage cars, classic cars, sports cars, and the British Car Club will be showing off their import cars. For more information on this event or to see any other events that are going on in southeastern Indiana, you can visit WRBIRadio.com and take a look at our community calendar. Next up, Shaboozy and Jelly Roll.
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2: ABC News, I'm Sherry Preston. Secretary of State Marco Rubio appearing on Capitol Hill explaining the role of foreign policy as the Trump administration sees it.
3: Sometimes in foreign policy, the choices are not between a good choice and a bad choice. It's between two less than ideal choices, and you're trying to figure out which one of these two choices is the one that is best for the United States and least harmful to our interests.
2: Rubio defending the dismantling of USAID, which critics say has led to a weaker position for the United States around the world. Lebanon's president says there's no alternative to negotiations with Israel to end the war. Iran warning that Israel's continued incursions into Lebanon are a violation of the ceasefire. The mayor of Newark, New Jersey, says the city's expanding lawsuit against Delaney Hall, the privately operated center used to detain those picked up in ICE raids. He says there are concerns about the conditions inside. Job openings jumped in April as the Labor Department appears resilient despite recent economic uncertainty. This is ABC News.
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0: 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It's an artist who has a big golf shirt collection. That's Brett Young with Catch. It's Katie Kinker with you on this Tuesday. And Brett Young says his golf shirt collection grows every time he plays a new course because he likes to buy a logoed shirt from the club. He says his growing collection drives his wife bananas. I'm sure that's a huge collection. Stay tuned. 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
5: I'm WRBI meteorologist Paul Frobley with Southeastern Indiana's most reliable forecast. Bright sunshine this afternoon with daytime highs approaching 75. Northeast winds 8 to 15 miles per hour. Tonight, lows level off around 52. Highs around 78. Tomorrow, bright sunshine expected. Currently 71.
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0: determine who will run in November in California. ABC's Trevor Ault has more on Los Angeles mayoral candidate and former reality star Spencer Pratt, who's taking on Los Angeles Mayor Karen Bass.
1: Pratt, a registered Republican running as an independent. He's been a vocal critic of the mayor since his Pacific Palisades mansion burnt down in the fires. But he's drawn criticism for campaign ads implying he's since been living in an Airstream trailer, later clarifying he's actually staying in a luxury hotel. He's also served mixed reactions for his campaign's frequent use of reposted AI-generated ads and his blunt statements about wanting to clear out the city's homeless.
0: The mayor of Los Angeles, Karen Bass, is seeking re-election. People put it in everything from chips and lattes to protein shakes, but there's apparently a whey shortage that could make those lattes more expensive if whey suppliers need to import it from overseas. Sherry Preston, ABC News.
2: Man, I love this place. I've been surfing here since I was a kid. Now, seeing my grandson out on the water, it means everything to me. Watching him and taking in the blue waves, the sea breeze, the blurry horizon.
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5: I'm Tom Snape in the WRBI newsroom. The Ripley County Chamber of Commerce says one of its member businesses recently received a scam phone call from a blocked number claiming to be the Ripley County Sheriff's Office Fraud Department. The scammer asked for specific financial information, according to the chamber. That scam was reported to the Sheriff's Office. And you're reminded to never give your information to people you aren't personally familiar with. If you're not sure, call the entity directly by using a phone number you already have on hand. No one was injured in a vehicle fire on Interstate 74 in Decatur County on Sunday night. The Adams Township Volunteer Fire Department says crews arriving on the scene located flames in a semi's engine compartment. The fire appeared to have been caused by a failure in the vehicle's diesel particulate filter system. Firefighters successfully put out the fire and used a thermal imaging camera to make sure there were no remaining hot spots or signs of fire in the engine compartment. The vehicle was later released to a towing company for removal from the interstate. NDOT says State Road 121 in Franklin County is slated to close on or after Thursday for pipe replacement. The road is expected to be shut down south of Old US 52 for 2 weeks, weather permitting. During the closure, the official detour will follow US 52 and State Road 1. Indiana Attorney General Todd Rokita has joined a multi-state lawsuit to block the federal government from easing medical marijuana restrictions. Critics, including Hoosiers using cannabis for chronic pain, fear the move will continue to limit access and stall local reform.
6: I don't want to have to worry about being a criminal because I don't want to be in pain. I am in immense pain all the time.
5: That's Melissa Morris speaking to Fox 59. Rokita's office defends the lawsuit, warning that reclassifying marijuana carries risks such as addiction, depression, and impaired driving. Students across the state ages 18 and younger will have access to free nutritious meals and snacks at close to 1,000 locations statewide through the 2026 Summer Food Service Program. It's a federal nutrition initiative funded by the USDA and administered by the Indiana Department of Education. The program is designed to meet the needs of low-income children in areas where access to good nutrition may be limited. The Decatur County Community Foundation has awarded more than $515,000 in grants and scholarships in the past month. DCCF's Fund for Women and Children kicked off the giving at the end of April with a $3,500 award to the Lions Project, which makes blankets to give to children who are in the hospital, going through the court system, and more. Several small and large grants were also awarded, along with the first Egg Field of Interest grant for the year. $1,500 went to Greensburg Youth Empowerment for a flower and herb garden benefiting Greensburg Community Bread of Life clients. And more than $330,000 in scholarships were awarded to the Class of 26 at Greensburg, North and South Decatur High Schools and Oldenburg Academy. I'm Tom Snape with news on 103.9 WRBI. 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
5: With a check of WRBI Sports, I'm Tom Snape. The Batesville Bulldogs claim their second baseball sectional title in 3 years and 15th in program history with a 3-1 victory over the defending champion Greensburg Pirates in the Class 3A sectional 29 championship game heard last night on the Sports Voice.
8: Braden Mabel picked up the win for the Bulldogs, pitching five innings. Carson Meyer came in the sixth and shut down the Pirates to pick up the save. After each team scored a run in their half of the first inning, the game remained tied at 1-1 until the bottom of the fifth inning. The Bulldogs played it 2-1 on a sacrifice fly by Noah Weigel, and Ronan Post doubled and drove in a run for the second time in the game to put the Bulldogs up by a score of 3-1. Batesville advances to regional play on Saturday with a location and times to be determined. Reporting from Batesville, this is Steve Giesting, WRBI Sports.
5: Another baseball sectional finals last night. North Decatur doubled up Knightstown 8-4 to win the Class 1A sectional at Morristown. The Chargers scored four times in both the second and fifth innings. They're now 15-8 and will play Hauser in the regional. East Central was eliminated by host Columbus North 3-0 in the Class 4A Sectional 14 title game. The Bulldogs scored all three runs in the fourth inning. The Trojans end the year at 21-7. And South Ripley fell at home to Brownstown Central 10-0 in five innings in 2A Sectional 45. The Braves erupted for eight runs in the fourth. Ripley ends the season at 11-9. Milan entertains Knightstown in the Class 1A Softball Regional this evening. Coverage begins at 5:45 on 103.9 FM and the WRBI app. The Kansas City Royals dumped the Reds 9-2 at Great American Ballpark in a game heard last night on WRBI. Chase Burns was scheduled to start for the Reds but was scratched because of an illness. Lyon Richardson took his place and lasted just one inning, giving up a grand slam to Lane Thomas. J.J. Bleday hit his 10th home run of the season in the Reds' half of the first. Top prospect Edwin Arroyo made his Major League debut for Cincinnati after Elly De La Cruz was placed on the 10-day injured list with a right hamstring strain. Arroyo collected his first career big league hit in the bottom of the ninth and scored on Matt McClain's RBI double. The series continues tonight when Andrew Abbott goes to the mound at game's beginning. We'll join it in progress following high school softball regional coverage. Tom Snape, WRBI Sports.
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5: Funeral services for 74-year-old Linda Runyon of Brookville will be held Thursday at 11 a.m. at Andersonville Christian Church. Visitation will be Thursday from 10 a.m. until time of service. Arrangements are being handled by Phillips and Myers Funeral Home in Brookville. She is survived by two children, three grandsons, two granddaughters, and five siblings. Burial will be in Hopewell Cemetery in Rush County. Those were funeral arrangements for Linda Runyon. Funeral services for 51-year-old Rebecca Ritchie of Greensburg will be held Thursday at noon at Bass and Gasper Funeral Home in Westport. Visitation will be Thursday from 10 a.m. until time of service. She is survived by her mother, Mabel Wilson, two brothers, four sisters, and several nieces, nephews, great-nieces, and great-nephews. Memorial contributions may be made to the funeral home to help with expenses. Those were funeral arrangements for Rebecca Ritchie.
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9: Good afternoon. This is Grant Rose from Consolidated Grain and Barge. Corn and bean futures are both down this afternoon. Bean futures for July are down 11 and 3 quarters of a cent, and Chicago Board of Trade price is 11.69. Bean futures for August are down 11 and 3 quarters of a cent, and Chicago Board of Trade price is 11.73 and a quarter. Cash prices into Aurora for June are 11.76. July, 11.86, and August, 11.64. Corn futures for July are down 2 cents, and Chicago Board of Trade price is 4.42. Corn futures for September are down 3 and a quarter of a cent, and Chicago Board of Trade price is 4.49 and a half. Cash prices into Aurora for June are 4.53, July, 4.61, and August, 4.48. Thank you, and have a safe rest of your day.
10: 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I'm CJ Miller, and this is Hoosier Ag Today News, presented by Beacon Credit Union.
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12: Well, it's no secret that the farm economy has been in pretty tough shape for quite a while.
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12: 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So the cost price squeeze that many in agriculture are dealing with today, it's no surprise that the trend in the farm bankruptcies are starting to go up.
10: 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I'm CJ Miller, Hoosier Ag Today News.
13: I'm WRBI meteorologist Paul Frobley with southeastern Indiana's most reliable forecast. Ample sunshine expected this afternoon with daytime highs approaching 75. Northeasterly winds 8 to 15 miles per hour. Clear skies tonight, lows dip down to about 52. Daytime highs approaching 78 tomorrow. Ample sunshine expected. Bright sunshine expected Thursday. Clouds on the increase by Friday. Highs in the low 80s. Currently 71.
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0: 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It's Katie Kinker officially saying good afternoon. And this morning on the Daily Pod, Tom Snape talked to former State Senator Jim Merritt, the author of the new book, Lessons Learned, Are We Ready for the Next Pandemic? History Says No. If you missed this edition of the Daily Pod, don't worry, you can listen to it on demand over at WRBIRadio.com. 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
4: I'm WRBI meteorologist Paul Frombly with southeastern Indiana's most reliable forecast. Clear skies this afternoon with highs around 75. Winds out of the northeast, 8 to 15 miles per hour. Tonight, lows around 52. Bright sunshine expected tomorrow. Highs level off around 78. Currently, 71.
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It's an artist who has a special Chick-fil-A order. That's Russell Dickerson with Happened to Me. It's Katie Kinker with you on this Tuesday. And Russell Dickerson says the only way to order from Chick-fil-A is how a former employee does it. On your chicken sandwich, you need to add bacon, American cheese, lettuce, tomato, extra pickles, and the secret ingredient, their honey roasted barbecue sauce. This sounds so good right now. I haven't had Chick-fil-A in forever. I think I need to go. Stay tuned. Jason Aldean is coming your way.

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1: ABC News, I'm Michelle Franzen. Voters are casting ballots in primary races across six states today, including California, where the race for governor is heating up after a scandal led to Eric Swalwell dropping out. ABC News political director Avery Harper has more.
2: Given the fact that there are so many candidates on the ballot, and when you look at recent polling, no one is really running away with this. At last check, Javier Becerra was atop only by a couple of points by some estimates. And so we really do have to wait and see what California voters ultimately say. Any small shift could make a huge impact here.
1: Voters are also weighing in on the Los Angeles mayoral race. Still no deal in sight as the war with Iran grinds into a new month. Secretary of State Marco Rubio testifying before a Senate committee for the first time since the start of the war and defending the Trump administration's foreign policies. Severe storms once again targeting the nation's midsection and parts of the South, packed with damaging winds, large hail, and the threat of tornadoes. This is ABC News.
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0: Country 103.9 WRBI Vincent Mason wish you well. It's Katie Kinker with you on this Tuesday. And coming up Saturday morning from 6 to 8, Weekend in the Country will be on WRBI. This week, Craig Orndorff is featuring the top songs in the land from this very weekend back in 1981. Weekend in the Country is brought to you in part by Bessler's Trackside Auto Depot. Again, this will be on WRBI Saturday morning from 6 to 8. Josh Ross is coming your way just after a look at the weather on Country 103.9 WRBI.
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3: I'm WRBI meteorologist Paul Frombly with Southeastern Indiana's most reliable forecast. Clear skies this afternoon with highs around 75. Winds out of the northeast, 8 to 15 miles per hour. Tonight, lows around 52. Bright sunshine expected tomorrow. Highs level off around 78. Currently, 72.
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1: ABC News, I'm Michelle Franzen. Voters are casting ballots in primary races across six states today, including California, where the race for governor is heating up after a scandal led to Eric Swalwell dropping out. ABC News political director Avery Harper has more.
2: Given the fact that there are so many candidates on the ballot, and when you look at recent polling, no one is really running away with this. At last check, Javier Becerra was atop only by a couple of points by some estimates. And so we really do have to wait and see what California voters ultimately say. Any small shift could make a huge impact here.
1: Voters are also weighing in on the Los Angeles mayoral race. Still no deal in sight as the war with Iran grinds into a new month. Secretary of State Marco Rubio testifying before a Senate committee for the first time since the start of the war and defending the Trump administration's foreign policies. Severe storms once again targeting the nation's midsection and parts of the South, packed with damaging winds, large hail, and the threat of tornadoes. This is ABC News. Counterterrorism officials are finalizing security for the World Cup. It gets underway next week in Los Angeles. One of the top security concerns, officials say, drones.
3: Drone operators who enter restricted airspace could be fined $100,000, as nearly a dozen cities across the U.S. host 78 World Cup matches. Officials say immigration agents will be involved in security operations, but their focus will be on counterterrorism, not immigration enforcement.
1: ABC's Hannah Batta. The game's expected to draw as many as 7 million visitors and fans to the U.S. The personal data of nearly 6 million Carnival Cruise customers may have been compromised due to a data breach. In a statement, Carnival Corporation says it, quote, takes the privacy and security of your information very seriously. The company goes on to say, we deeply regret this incident and any concern it may cause. I'm Michelle Franzen, ABC News.
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9: I'm Tom Snape in the WRBI newsroom. No one was hurt when a vehicle caught fire on Interstate 74 in Decatur County on Sunday night. The Adams Township Volunteer Fire Department says crews arriving on the scene located flames in a semi's engine compartment. The fire appeared to have been caused by a failure in the vehicle's diesel particulate filter system. Firefighters were able to successfully put out the flames and used a thermal imaging camera to make sure there were no remaining hot spots or signs of fire in the engine compartment. The vehicle was later released to a towing company for removal from the interstate. The Ripley County Chamber of Commerce says a scam phone call was recently made to one of its member businesses from a blocked number claiming to be from the Ripley County Sheriff's Office Fraud Department. The scammer asked for specific financial information, according to the chamber. If you receive such a call, you should hang up and contact local law enforcement. You're reminded to never give your information to people you aren't personally familiar with. If you're not sure, call the entity directly by using a phone number you already have on hand. State Road 121 in Franklin County is slated to close on or after Thursday for pipe replacement. NDOT says the road is expected to be shut down south of old U.S. 52 for 2 weeks, weather permitting. During this closure, the official detour will follow U.S. 52 and State Road 1. Indiana Attorney General Todd Rokita joined his colleagues in Nebraska and Louisiana in filing a challenge to stop the federal reclassification of cannabis. Advocates such as Lucy Lumen, a veteran and chairwoman of a pro-cannabis group, argues that the fight won't stop state-level momentum. She spoke to Fox 59.
10: The research is something we should not be afraid of. I do feel that a medical bill in Indiana should make a lot better progress than it has previously, especially with the current landscape, the acknowledgement from federal government.
9: Indiana remains one of only 10 states in the country that completely outlaws both medicinal and recreational marijuana sales. The Decatur County Community Foundation has distributed more than $515,000 in grants and scholarships in the past month. These include large and small grant awards. More than $330,000 in scholarships were presented to 99 members of the Class of 26 at Greensburg, North Decatur, and South Decatur High Schools, plus Oldenburg Academy. Students across the state ages 18 and younger will have access to free nutritious meals and snacks at close to 1,000 locations statewide through the 2026 Summer Food Service Program. It's a federal nutrition initiative funded by USDA and administered by the Indiana Department of Education. The federal initiative is designed to meet the needs of low-income children in areas where access to good nutrition may be limited. The program is funded by the USDA and administered by the Indiana Department of Education. I'm Tom Snape with news on 103.9 WRBI. 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
11: I'm WRBI meteorologist Paul Frobley with Southeastern Indiana's Most Reliable Forecast. Ample sunshine expected this afternoon with daytime highs approaching 75. Northeasterly winds 8 to 15 miles per hour. Clear skies tonight, lows dip down to about 52. Daytime highs approaching 78 tomorrow. Ample sunshine expected. Bright sunshine expected Thursday. Clouds on the increase by Friday. Highs in the low 80s. Right now, 72.
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4: I'm WRBI meteorologist Paul Frombly with Southeastern Indiana's most reliable forecast. Clear skies this afternoon with highs around 75. Winds out of the northeast, 8 to 15 miles per hour. Tonight, lows around 52. Bright sunshine expected tomorrow. Highs level off around 78. Currently, 72.
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0: 103.9 WRBI. It's an artist who loves to golf. That's Scotty McCreary with Bottle Rockets. It's Katie Kinker, so happy to be with you on this Tuesday. And Scotty McCreary says he golfs multiple times a week. Baseball was his sport in high school, but these days it's golf. I love to golf. I haven't been in a hot minute, but once I have some downtime after the wedding, I'm going to go again. Stay tuned. Michael Ray is coming up.
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2: ABC News, I'm Michelle Franzen. Tensions on Capitol Hill with Secretary of State Marco Rubio getting grilled about the war with Iran, U.S. policies, and the Ebola outbreak. ABC's Jay O'Brien has more.
3: Democrats were hypercritical of the administration's strategy.

0: strategy here. And at one point, there was this tense back and forth between Rubio and the Democratic senator of New Jersey, Cory Booker, in which Booker talked about the costs of this war, both American lives, but also the economic cost of this. And Rubio said the war is over, to which Booker shot back, the war is not over.
1: President Trump insists messages are still being traded between the U.S. and Iran on a peace deal. It's primary day across six states, including key races that could determine the balance of Congress. California voters weighing in on the governor's race, and in Los Angeles, voters are casting ballots for mayor. President Trump has appointed Federal Housing Finance Agency Director Bill Pulte to replace Tulsi Gabbard as the acting director of national intelligence. And on Wall Street, stocks are up this hour. This is ABC News.
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0: Country 103.9 WRBI Jordan Davis, turn this truck around. It's Katie Kinker, so happy to be with you on this Tuesday afternoon. And today is National Rotisserie Chicken Day, so I'm going to tell you a joke about chickens for the joke of the day, and here it is. How do chickens stay fit? Eggs, exercise. I thought that one was so good. Stay tuned, we have a look at the weather and Chris Jansen coming your way on Country 103.9 WRBI.
1: 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And we hope that this graduation season is filled with making good memories that will last a lifetime. 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
2: Joining WRBI in saluting last Saturday's graduates of North Decatur and South Decatur are the following.
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6: I'm WRBI meteorologist Paul Frobley with Southeastern Indiana's most reliable forecast. Clear skies this afternoon with highs around 75. Winds out of the northeast, 8 to 15 miles per hour. Tonight, lows around 52. Bright sunshine expected tomorrow. Highs level off around 78. Right now, it's 73 degrees.
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Santa Sky. 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London, Paris, paradise. But ain't got much memory. Other scenes come to think I missed them all. And damn, babe.

Speaking of the coast, remember Five for Beach, you and me? That sunset, cliffs by the sea, and the night rolled in. You still talk about that moon that I can't recall, but God, I saw all I needed to.

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1: ABC News, I'm Michelle Franzen. Tensions on Capitol Hill with Secretary of State Marco Rubio getting grilled about the war with Iran, U.S. policies, and the Ebola outbreak. ABC's Jay O'Brien has more.
2: Democrats were hypercritical of the administration's strategy here. And at one point, there was this tense back and forth between Rubio and the Democratic Senator of New Jersey, Cory Booker, in which Booker talked about the costs of this war, both American lives, but also the economic cost of this. And Rubio said the war is over, to which Booker shot back the war is not over.
1: President Trump insists messages are still being traded between the U.S. and Iran on a peace deal. It's primary day across six states, including key races that could determine the balance of Congress. California voters weighing in on the governor's race, and in Los Angeles, voters are casting ballots for mayor. President Trump has appointed Federal Housing Finance Agency Director Bill Pulte to replace Tulsi Gabbard as the acting director of National Intelligence. And on Wall Street, stocks are up this hour. This is ABC News. The best soccer players from around the world heading to the World Cup matches hosted by the U.S., Canada, and Mexico with kickoff in Los Angeles next week. And with tickets prices out of reach for most fans, many will be tuning in. The matches will be beamed and streamed worldwide, all signals going through Texas. The switch has been flipped on the FIFA International Broadcast Center. Growing popularity of whey products have led to a shortage that's weighing on many people's minds.
3: Little Miss Muffet's curds and whey are so old school. Now you can find whey in everything from waffles to chips to lattes. They're even selling it on GMA's Deals and Steals.
4: Coffee. Everybody's doing this, the protein coffee thing.
3: Exactly. But that demand for protein has led to a supply problem. Some whey suppliers say they are running low on homegrown whey products, meaning they might have to import it, meaning your curds and whey, as well as your protein coffee, could cost you more soon. Sherry Preston, ABC News.
1: Millions of residents in the south to the northern plains bracing for more severe storms today. Michelle Franzen, ABC News.
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8: I'm Tom Snape in the WRBI newsroom. The Ripley County Chamber of Commerce says one of its member businesses recently received a scam phone call from a blocked number claiming to be the Ripley County Sheriff's Office Fraud Department. The scammer asked for specific financial information, according to the chamber. That scam was reported to the Sheriff's Office. And you're reminded to never give your information to people you aren't personally familiar with. If you're not sure, call the entity directly by using a phone number you already have on hand. No one was injured in a vehicle fire on Interstate 74 in Decatur County on Sunday night. The Adams Township Volunteer Fire Department says crews arriving on the scene located flames in a semi's engine compartment. The fire appeared to have been caused by a failure in the vehicle's diesel particulate filter system. Firefighters successfully put out the fire and used a thermal imaging camera to make sure there were no remaining hot spots or signs of fire in the engine compartment. The vehicle was later released to a towing company for removal from the interstate. NDOT says State Road 121 in Franklin County is slated to close on or after Thursday for pipe replacement. The road is expected to be shut down south of Old U.S. 52 for 2 weeks, weather permitting. During the closure, the official detour will follow U.S. 52 and State Road 1. Indiana Attorney General Todd Rokita has joined a multi-state lawsuit to block the federal government from easing medical marijuana restrictions. Critics, including Hoosiers using cannabis for chronic pain, fear the move will continue to limit access and stall local reform.
9: I don't want to have to worry about being a criminal because I don't want to be in pain. I am in immense pain all the time.
8: That's Melissa Morris speaking to Fox 59. Rokita's office defends the lawsuit, warning that reclassifying marijuana carries risks such as addiction, depression, and impaired driving. Students across the state ages 18 and younger will have access to free nutritious meals and snacks at close to 1,000 locations statewide through the 2026 Summer Food Service Program. It's a federal nutrition initiative funded by the USDA and administered by the Indiana Department of Education. The program is designed to meet the needs of low-income children in areas where access to good nutrition may be limited. The Decatur County Community Foundation has awarded more than $515,000 in grants and scholarships in the past month. DCCF's Fund for Women and Children kicked off the giving at the end of April with a $3,500 award to the Lions Project, which makes blankets to give to children who are in the hospital, going through the court system, and more. Several small and large grants were also awarded, along with the first Egg Field of Interest grant for the year. $1,500 went to Greensburg Youth Empowerment for a flower and herb garden benefiting Greensburg Community Bread of Life clients. And more than $330,000 in scholarships were awarded to the Class of 26 at Greensburg, North and South Decatur High Schools and Oldenburg Academy. I'm Tom Snape with news on 103.9 WRBI. 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
10: I'm WRBI meteorologist Paul Frombly with Southeastern Indiana's Most Reliable Forecast. Ample sunshine expected this afternoon with daytime highs approaching 75. Northeasterly winds 8 to 15 miles per hour. Clear skies tonight, lows dip down to about 52. Daytime highs approaching 78 tomorrow. Ample sunshine expected. Bright sunshine expected Thursday. Clouds on the increase by Friday. Highs in the low 80s. Currently 73.
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0: 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That's Jason Aldean with You Make It Easy. It's Katie Kinker with you on this Tuesday. And coming up tomorrow morning on the Daily Pod, Tom Snape will talk to Jeff French with Main Street Versailles about their summer season of activities. That'll be on WRBI tomorrow morning just after 9:30 on the Daily Pod. 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
3: I'm WRBI meteorologist Paul Frombly with Southeastern Indiana's most reliable forecast. Clear skies this afternoon with highs around 75. Winds out of the northeast, 8 to 15 miles per hour. Tonight, lows around 52. Bright sunshine expected tomorrow. Highs level off around 78. Right now, it's 73 degrees.
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0: 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It's Katie Kinker, and every week of the Cincinnati Reds regular season, Rosie Red will be moved to a new location on WRBIRadio.com. I highly recommend that you head on over there and look for her, because if you find her, you have a chance at winning some awesome Cincinnati Reds swag. 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Hardy, Eric Church, Morgan Wallen, and Tim McGraw are coming up.
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2: ABC News, I'm Michelle Franzen. Questions remain about terms of a settlement between the Trump Justice Department and President Trump over his IRS case. That after the president says he will abide by a court ruling that has temporarily blocked using the anti-weaponization fund that was created as part of the settlement pending litigation. ABC's Catherine Falders has more.
3: Another judge in Florida is probing the overall conduct of how the settlement came together in the first place. She wants answers about whether Trump, in his personal capacity, essentially colluded with the government he runs from the beginning to extract money, if you will, from the federal government.
2: Secretary of State

0: Marco Rubio testifying before a Senate committee today for the first time since the start of the war with Iran. He defended the Trump administration's foreign policies and efforts on a peace deal. Russia launching another major missile and drone attack throughout Ukraine. Authorities say more than a dozen people have been killed in Kyiv and Dnipro. On Wall Street this hour, stocks are up. This is ABC News.
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0: 103.9 WRBI. That's Dylan Scott with What He'll Never Have. It's Katie Kinker, and before I say goodbye for the day, I wanted to remind you that we will have the Milan and Knightstown IHSAA softball regional game on the Sports Voice tonight. 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Again, that regional game will be on the air at 5:45 tonight. I hope you enjoy the rest of your afternoon and your evening, and stay tuned because Ella Langley is coming your way just after a look at the weather on Country 103.9 WRBI.
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6: I'm WRBI meteorologist Paul Frombly with Southeastern Indiana's most reliable forecast. Clear skies this afternoon with highs around 75. Winds out of the northeast, 8 to 15 miles per hour. Tonight, lows around 52. Bright sunshine expected tomorrow. Highs level off around 78. Right now, it's 73 degrees.
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1: ABC News, I'm Michelle Franzen. Questions remain about terms of a settlement between the Trump Justice Department and President Trump over his IRS case. That after the president says he will abide by a court ruling that has temporarily blocked using the anti-weaponization fund that was created as part of the settlement pending litigation. ABC's Catherine Falders has more.
2: Another judge in Florida is probing the overall conduct of how the settlement came together in the first place. She wants answers about whether Trump in his personal capacity essentially colluded with the government he runs from the beginning to extract money, if you will, from the federal government.
1: Secretary of State Marco Rubio testifying before a Senate committee today. For the first time since the start of the war with Iran, he defended the Trump administration's foreign policies and efforts on a peace deal. Russia launching another major missile and drone attack throughout Ukraine. Authorities say more than a dozen people have been killed in Kyiv and Dnipro. On Wall Street this hour, stocks are up. This is ABC News. After rolling out dedicated teen accounts on Instagram in 2024, Meta now says it's expanding the program.
3: Teen accounts are coming to Meta's other two big platforms, Facebook and WhatsApp, later this year. It'll work pretty much the same as how teen accounts function on Instagram, making teenagers' accounts private and giving parents more control over what their kids see. It's also now going to start limiting how long teens spend looking at content related to certain topics like nutrition and weightlifting, which Meta says can be helpful on their own, but should be balanced with other types of content. Mike Dubusky, ABC News.
1: U.S. employers posted 7.6 million job vacancies in April. That, according to the Labor Department, it's up from 6.9 million in March and better than what analysts expected. The department's Job Openings and Labor Turnover Survey, or JOLTS, report showing that layoffs fell, but so did the number of Americans quitting their jobs, a sign of confidence in their prospects. Michelle Franzen, ABC News.
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10: I'm Tom Snape in the WRBI newsroom. No one was hurt when a vehicle caught fire on Interstate 74 in Decatur County on Sunday night. The Adams Township Volunteer Fire Department says crews arriving on the scene located flames in a semi's engine compartment. The fire appeared to have been caused by a failure in the vehicle's diesel particulate filter system. Firefighters were able to successfully put out the flames and used a thermal imaging camera to make sure there were no remaining hot spots or signs of fire in the engine compartment. The vehicle was later released to a towing company for removal from the interstate. The Ripley County Chamber of Commerce says a scam phone call was recently made to one of its member businesses from a blocked number claiming to be from the Ripley County Sheriff's Office Fraud Department. The scammer asked for specific financial information, according to the chamber. If you receive such a call, you should hang up and contact local law enforcement. You're reminded to never give your information to people you aren't personally familiar with. If you're not sure, call the entity directly by using a phone number you already have on hand. State Road 121 in Franklin County is slated to close on or after Thursday for pipe replacement. NDOT says the road is expected to be shut down south of old U.S. 52 for 2 weeks, weather permitting. During this closure, the official detour will follow U.S. 52 and State Road 1. Indiana Attorney General Todd Rokita joined his colleagues in Nebraska and Louisiana in filing a challenge to stop the federal reclassification of cannabis. Advocates such as Lucy Lumen, a veteran and chairwoman of a pro-cannabis group, argues that the fight won't stop state-level momentum. She spoke to Fox 59.
11: The research is something we should not be afraid of. I do feel that a medical bill in Indiana should make a lot better progress than it has previously, especially with the current landscape, the acknowledgement from federal government.
10: Indiana remains one of only 10 states in the country that completely outlaws both medicinal and recreational marijuana sales. The Decatur County Community Foundation has distributed more than $515,000 in grants and scholarships in the past month. These include large and small grant awards. More than $330,000 in scholarships were presented to 99 members of the Class of 26 at Greensburg, North Decatur, and South Decatur High Schools, plus Oldenburg Academy. Students across the state ages 18 and younger will have access to free nutritious meals and snacks at close to 1,000 locations statewide through the 2026 Summer Food Service Program. It's a federal nutrition initiative funded by USDA and administered by the Indiana Department of Education. The federal initiative is designed to meet the needs of low-income children in areas where access to good nutrition may be limited. The program is funded by the USDA and administered by the Indiana Department of Education. I'm Tom Snape with news on 103.9 WRBI. 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
10: 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The Royals won last night's opener 9-2. A pair of left-handers are scheduled to start tonight's contest. Andrew Abbott goes for the Reds. He's 4-3 with a 3.88 earned run average. The Royals counter with Noah Cameron, who's 2-4 with a 4.61 ERA. We'll join the game in progress following softball regional coverage. 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
13: Soybeans, corn, and cattle were down. 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Crush margins are solid, and the trade is waiting for any signs of new crop demand from China. July beans down 15 and a half at 11.65 and a quarter. August beans down 16 at 11.69. Corn is lower on fund and technical selling. 67% of corn is rated good to excellent, 2% less than last year, with generally favorable development weather. Corn is also monitoring harvest activity in both Argentina and Brazil. July corn was down 3.5 at 4.40.5. September corn down 4.75 at 4.48. The wheat complex was lower on fund and technical selling. 5% of winter wheat is harvested. 47% of spring wheat is in good to excellent condition. Higher input costs are reportedly impacting planting in the southern hemisphere. In Chicago, July wheat down 5.75 at 6.03. September wheat down 5 at 6.16 1/4. In Kansas City, July wheat down 12 1/4 at 6.34 3/4. And in Minneapolis, July wheat down 15 at 6.37. Live and feeder cattle are pressured by direct markets. Box beef at midday was actually higher. August lives down 95 cents at 239.65. October lives down 145 at 230.87. August feeder cattle were down 312 at 348.42. Hogs were up on oversold signals along with cash and wholesale support. Butcher hogs were steady and national direct business was up 92 cents. July lean hogs up $1.80 at 101.65. August lean hogs were up 137 at 98.97. I'm Megan Grebner for Brownfield.
14: I'm WRBI meteorologist Paul Frombly with Southeastern Indiana's most reliable forecast. Clear skies tonight with lows around 52. Winds out of the northeast, 5 to 10 miles per hour. High of 78 tomorrow. Tomorrow night, lows around 56. Temps above average Thursday and Friday with highs in the low 80s. Take a look at the extended forecast, 83 Saturday, 83 Sunday, and 84 on Monday. Right now, 74.
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0: 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Toby Keith, as good as I once was. Happy Tuesday and a good afternoon to you. Rob LaFerry with you. Going up until 5:45, and then we have got softball regional championship action for you, plus Reds baseball after. We will talk about our sports docket coming up later this afternoon. In the meantime, another fantastic day in southeastern Indiana, and still foreseeable future, all is well. 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
3: I'm WRBI meteorologist Paul Trombley with southeastern Indiana's most reliable forecast. Clear skies tonight with lows around 52. Northeasterly winds 5 to 10 miles per hour. Daytime highs approaching 78 tomorrow. Ample sunshine expected. Clear skies tomorrow night, lows around 56. Right now, 74.
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0: Colt Swindell and Forever to Me, Country 103.9 WRBI. Rob in on a Tuesday afternoon. 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The name of the book, Lessons Learned, Are We Ready for the Next Pandemic? History Says No, a book by former State Senator Jim Merritt. He was on the show today with Tom Snape. And then coming up tomorrow, Tom in with Jeff French with Main Street for Sales about their summer season of activities. It's the Daily Pod. 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Coming up, national news. After that, Riley Green.
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2: ABC News, I'm Michelle Franzen. For the first time since the war with Iran began, Secretary of State Marco Rubio fielding questions today at a Senate hearing about the Trump administration's strategy to reopen the Strait of Hormuz and the on-again, off-again talks on a peace deal. Rubio echoed President Trump that talks are active.
3: We are in talks, and I say talks because talks with Iran are not like talks with Switzerland, okay? They're very different. They require the use of intermediaries, unfortunately. But there is the prospect before us, which could happen today, it could happen tomorrow, it could happen next week.
2: Voters are casting ballots in primary races across six states today, including California, where the race for governor is heating up, along with Senate and mayoral races. The Ebola outbreak continuing to raise concerns in Central Africa. Health officials say suspected cases now top 1,000, but stress there are no confirmed cases outside the Democratic Republic of Congo and Uganda. On Wall Street this hour, stocks are mixed. This is ABC News.
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0: 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John Morgan, a new single for him called Kid Myself. Rob LeFerry getting ready for the 4 o'clock hour. Country music news. It is official from the family of the late David Allan Coe. The David Allan Coe was buried just a couple of weeks ago on May 23rd, actually being buried at Gate of Heaven Cemetery in Cincinnati. Sources say his children did not attend his funeral, reflecting a strained relationship. Coe's widow, members of his band, however, were present for the burial. Of course, David Allan Coe passing away April 29th at the age of 86. Coming up before 4 o'clock, Thomas Rhett teams up with Jordan Davis after weather on Country 103.9 WRBI.
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3: I'm WRBI meteorologist Paul Frobley with Southeastern Indiana's most reliable forecast. Lows level off around 53 tonight under clear skies. Winds out of the northeast, 5 to 10 miles per hour. Ample sunshine expected again tomorrow. Daytime highs approaching 78. Lows dip down to about 55. Tomorrow night, clear skies. Right now, it's 75 degrees.
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1: ABC News, I'm Michelle Franzen. For the first time since the war with Iran began, Secretary of State Marco Rubio fielding questions today at a Senate hearing about the Trump administration's strategy to reopen the Strait of Hormuz and the on-again, off-again talks on a peace deal. Rubio echoed President Trump that talks are active.
2: We are in talks, and I say talks because talks with Iran are not like talks with Switzerland, okay? They're very different. They require the use of intermediaries, unfortunately. But there is the prospect before us, which could happen today, it could happen tomorrow, it could happen next week.
1: Voters are casting ballots in primary races across six states today, including California, where the race for governor is heating up, along with Senate and mayoral races. The Ebola outbreak continuing to raise concerns in Central Africa. Health officials say suspected cases now top 1,000, but stress there are no confirmed cases outside the Democratic Republic of Congo and Uganda. On Wall Street this hour, stocks are mixed. This is ABC News. The mayor of Newark, New Jersey, today announcing the city is expanding a lawsuit against Delaney Hall, the controversial detention center used to house detainees picked up during immigration enforcement operations. Mayor Ross Baraka wants the center shut down, he says, amid reports of poor conditions inside. Law enforcement say protests over the weekend led to clashes and arrests and a curfew. Counterterrorism officials finalizing security for the World Cup with the first match in Los Angeles next week. Drones officials say are a top concern.
3: Drone operators who enter restricted airspace could be fined $100,000, as nearly a dozen cities across the U.S. host 78 World Cup matches. Officials say immigration agents will be involved in security operations, but their focus will be on counterterrorism, not immigration enforcement.
1: ABC's Hannah Bata. Game one of the NBA championship is a day out between the New York Knicks and San Antonio Spurs. Bloomberg reporting some Knicks season ticket fans are agonizing over the thought of giving up a once-in-a-lifetime experience to sell their tickets. Michelle Franz in ABC News.
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7: I'm Tom Snape in the WRBI newsroom. The Ripley County Chamber of Commerce says one of its member businesses recently received a scam phone call from a blocked number claiming to be the Ripley County Sheriff's Office Fraud Department. The scammer asked for specific financial information, according to the chamber. That scam was reported to the Sheriff's Office. And you're reminded to never give your information to people you aren't personally familiar with. If you're not sure, call the entity directly by using a phone number you already have on hand. No one was injured in a vehicle fire on Interstate 74 in Decatur County on Sunday night. The Adams Township Volunteer Fire Department says crews arriving on the scene located flames in a semi's engine compartment. The fire appeared to have been caused by a failure in the vehicle's diesel particulate filter system. Firefighters successfully put out the fire and used a thermal imaging camera to make sure there were no remaining hot spots or signs of fire in the engine compartment. The vehicle was later released to a towing company for removal from the interstate. NDOT says State Road 121 in Franklin County is slated to close on or after Thursday for pipe replacement. The road is expected to be shut down south of Old U.S. 52 for 2 weeks, weather permitting. During the closure, the official detour will follow U.S. 52 and State Road 1. Indiana Attorney General Todd Rokita has joined a multi-state lawsuit to block the federal government from easing medical marijuana restrictions. Critics, including Hoosiers using cannabis for chronic pain, fear the move will continue to limit access and stall local reform.
8: I don't want to have to worry about being a criminal because I don't want to be in pain. I am in immense pain all the time.
7: That's Melissa Morris speaking to Fox 59. Rokita's office defends the lawsuit, warning that reclassifying marijuana carries risks such as addiction, depression, and impaired driving. Students across the state ages 18 and younger will have access to free nutritious meals and snacks at close to 1,000 locations statewide through the 2026 Summer Food Service Program. It's a federal nutrition initiative funded by the USDA and administered by the Indiana Department of Education. The program is designed to meet the needs of low-income children in areas where access to good nutrition may be limited. The Decatur County Community Foundation has awarded more than $515,000 in grants and scholarships in the past month. DCCF's Fund for Women and Children kicked off the giving at the end of April with a $3,500 award to the Lias Project, which makes blankets to give to children who are in the hospital, going through the court system, and more. Several small and large grants were also awarded, along with the first Egg Field of Interest grant for the year. $1,500 went to Greensburg Youth Empowerment for a flower and herb garden benefiting Greensburg Community Bread of Life clients. And more than $330,000 in scholarships were awarded to the Class of 26 at Greensburg, North and South Decatur High Schools and Oldenburg Academy. I'm Tom Snape with news on 103.9 WRBI. 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
7: 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Milan entertains Knightstown in the Class 1A Softball Regional this evening. 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The Royals won last night's opener 9-2. A pair of left-handers are scheduled to start tonight's contest. Andrew Abbott goes for the Reds. He's 4-3 with a 3.88 earned run average. The Royals counter with Noah Cameron, who's 2-4 with a 4.61 ERA. We'll join the game in progress following softball regional coverage. Tom Snape, WRBI Sports.
10: Another sell-off in grains and oilseeds. This is Hoosier Ag Today's Tuesday closing farm market report. December corn and July soybeans saw chart damage in the Tuesday sell-off as the ag saw money flowing to the equities and then crude oil too. The corn and beans, pressure from the crop ratings yesterday showing we are off to a good start. We end July corn at 440.5, down 3.5 cents. September 448, down almost a nickel, 6 cents lower. Dease corn 466.5. July beans 15.5 lower, 1165.25. August 1169, down 16. Novi 1177.75, 11 cents off. And July wheat 603, a nickel and 3/4 down. June live cattle 247.67, down $1.32, up 67 on the June lean hogs 95.70. I'm Ian DeEubank. Hoosier Ag Today, Indiana's farm network.
11: I'm WRBI meteorologist Paul Frobley with Southeastern Indiana's most reliable forecast. Lows level off around 53 tonight under clear skies. Winds out of the northeast, 5 to 10 miles per hour. Ample sunshine expected again tomorrow. Daytime highs approaching 78. Lows dip down to about 55. Tomorrow night, clear skies. Right now, it's 75 degrees.
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0: cowgirl. 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Rob LeFerrier again wishing you a good afternoon. You've got me until 5:45, and then we have got softball for you tonight. The IHSAA Class A Regional Softball Championship. Knightstown is at Milan this evening to take on the Lady Indians, 5:45 airtime, 6 o'clock first pitch. And then don't forget, following, we'll have Reds baseball for you as the Reds take on the Kansas City Royals. So we'll cheer on the Lady Indians beginning at 5:45. We'll root for the Reds afterwards. 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
3: I'm WRBI meteorologist Paul Frobley with Southeastern Indiana's most reliable forecast. Lows level off around 53 tonight under clear skies. Winds out of the northeast, 5 to 10 miles per hour. Ample sunshine expected again tomorrow. Daytime highs approaching 78. Lows dip down to about 55. Tomorrow night, clear skies. Right now, it's 75 degrees.
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0: Miranda Lambert with a little Bluebird for you on a Tuesday afternoon, Country 103.9 WRBI. Still hanging out with Rob. If you're a Taylor Swift fan, guess what? She's coming back to country music, at least for one song. It's called I Knew It, I Knew You. It's a new song for the new Toy Story 5 movie coming out this month, marking a brief return for Taylor Swift to her country roots, inspired by the Toy Story character Jessie. Taylor has not confirmed this is a country song, but Disney seems to be hinting it will be. The song will be released on Friday morning. That's Taylor Swift, the new song, I Knew It, I Knew You. Coming up, national news, then Josh Ross.
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2: ABC News, I'm Michelle Franzen. The war with Iran now stretching into another month. Today, Secretary of State Marco Rubio fielding questions from Senate lawmakers about the Trump administration's strategy. Here's ABC's Jay O'Brien.
3: He said that a deal with Iran is predicated on an Iran agreeing to open the Strait of Hormuz. And he said that would be the first step to any kind of a deal. But Iran has shown no willingness to do that. But he said only if Iran would agree to do that when they move to a second phase of talks, which would then focus on denuclearizing Iran and eliminating any nuclear capabilities it has, and also taking out any enriched uranium from Iran and disposing of it.
2: U.S. employers posted 7.6 million job vacancies in April, according to the Labor Department. That's up from 6.9 million in March, and better than expected, though, what analysts expected. Severe storms once again targeting the nation's midsection and parts of the South today, packed with damaging winds, large hail, and the threat of tornadoes. This is ABC News.
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0: Vincent Mason, Wish You Well, Country 103.9 WRBI. Rob LeFerry getting ready for evening time in southeastern Indiana tonight. Keith Urban playing host to the CMA Touring Awards this evening in Nashville. 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It is tonight, the CMA Touring Awards, hosted by Keith Urban. Before 5 o'clock, final check of afternoon weather, and then we get homegrown with the Zach Brown Band on Country 103.9 WRBI.
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5: I'm WRBI meteorologist Paul Frobley with southeastern Indiana's most reliable forecast. Lows level off around 53 tonight under clear skies. Winds out of the northeast, 5 to 10 miles per hour. Ample sunshine expected again tomorrow. Daytime highs approaching 78. Lows dip down to about 55. Tomorrow night, clear skies. Right now, 76.
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1: ABC News, I'm Michelle Franzen. The war with Iran now stretching into another month. Today, Secretary of State Marco Rubio fielding questions from Senate lawmakers about the Trump administration's strategy. Here's ABC's Jay O'Brien.
2: He said that a deal with Iran is predicated on an Iran agreeing to open the Strait of Hormuz. And he said that would be the first step to any kind of a deal. But Iran has shown no willingness to do that. But he said only if Iran would agree to do that when they move to a second phase of talks, which would then focus on denuclearizing Iran and eliminating any nuclear capabilities it has, and also taking out any enriched uranium from Iran and disposing of it.
1: U.S. employers posted 7.6 million job vacancies in April, according to the Labor Department. That's up from 6.9 million in March, and better than expected, though, what analysts expected. Severe storms once again targeting the nation's midsection and parts of the South today, packed with damaging winds, large hail, and the threat of tornadoes. This is ABC News. Outside Philadelphia, veterinarians helping document evidence of alleged animal abuse after more than 50 birds were rescued from a suspected cockfighting operation in Chester, Pennsylvania. ABC's John Paul says police have also made 24 arrests.
3: It's okay, honey. It's okay.
4: Our cameras are rolling as state and local police, along with the SPCA, raided a warehouse. Inside, police say they interrupted a cockfight in progress.
5: There was food set up, drinks set up.
4: Nicole Wilson is the director of animal law enforcement for the SPCA. She says this was a complex operation involving 25 people from as far away as New York. They say they found 52 live chickens and 3 that had already died from fighting.
1: Millions of residents from the south to the northern plains are bracing for severe storms today, packed with damaging winds, large hail, and possible tornado outbreaks. I'm Michelle Franzen, ABC News.
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12: I'm Tom Snape in the WRBI newsroom. No one was hurt when a vehicle caught fire on Interstate 74 in Decatur County on Sunday night. The Adams Township Volunteer Fire Department says crews arriving on the scene located flames in a semi's engine compartment. The fire appeared to have been caused by a failure in the vehicle's diesel particulate filter system. Firefighters were able to successfully put out the flames and used a thermal imaging camera to make sure there were no remaining hot spots or signs of fire in the engine compartment. The vehicle was later released to a towing company for removal from the interstate. The Ripley County Chamber of Commerce says a scam phone call was recently made to one of its member businesses from a blocked number claiming to be from the Ripley County Sheriff's Office Fraud Department. The scammer asked for specific financial information, according to the chamber. If you receive such a call, you should hang up and contact local law enforcement. You're reminded to never give your information to people you aren't personally familiar with. If you're not sure, call the entity directly by using a phone number you already have on hand. State Road 121 in Franklin County is slated to close on or after Thursday for pipe replacement. NDOT says the road is expected to be shut down south of old U.S. 52 for 2 weeks, weather permitting. During this closure, the official detour will follow U.S. 52 and State Road 1. Indiana Attorney General Todd Rokita joined his colleagues in Nebraska and Louisiana in filing a challenge to stop the federal reclassification of cannabis. Advocates such as Lucy Lumen, a veteran and chairwoman of a pro-cannabis group, argues that the fight won't stop state-level momentum. She spoke to Fox 59.
13: The research is something we should not be afraid of. I do feel that a medical bill in Indiana should make a lot better progress than it has previously, especially with the current landscape, the acknowledgement from federal government.
12: Indiana remains one of only 10 states in the country that completely outlaws both medicinal and recreational marijuana sales. The Decatur County Community Foundation has distributed more than $515,000 in grants and scholarships in the past month. These include large and small grant awards. More than $330,000 in scholarships were presented to 99 members of the Class of 26 at Greensburg, North Decatur, and South Decatur High Schools, plus Oldenburg Academy. Students across the state ages 18 and younger will have access to free nutritious meals and snacks at close to 1,000 locations statewide through the 2026 Summer Food Service Program. It's a federal nutrition initiative funded by USDA and administered by the Indiana Department of Education. The federal initiative is designed to meet the needs of low-income children in areas where access to good nutrition may be limited. The program is funded by the USDA and administered by the Indiana Department of Education. I'm Tom Snape with news on 103.9 WRBI. 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
12: 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The Royals won last night's opener 9-2. A pair of left-handers are scheduled to start tonight's contest. Andrew Abbott goes for the Reds. He's 4-3 with a 3.88 earned run average. The Royals counter with Noah Cameron, who's 2-4 with a 4.61 ERA. We'll join the game in progress following softball regional coverage. 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
1: From ABC News, Wall Street Now. Markets stayed close to their records thanks to pulls by big tech. The Dow added 229 points. The Nasdaq gained 7. The S&P rose 13 points. Marvell Technology leaped 30% for its best day in 3 years after NVIDIA CEO Jensen Huang suggested at a conference that it could be the next trillion-dollar company. Generac climbed nearly 6% after saying it signed a deal to provide backup power generators to an unnamed data center operator. In the oil markets, prices rose again to claw back more of last week's slump. Brent crude climbed 1% to settle at $96 a barrel. Investment research company Morningstar is valuing SpaceX at $780 billion, less than half of what Elon Musk is targeting. The analyst says prospects for SpaceX's AI business, which includes Grok, are uncertain given competition from OpenAI and Anthropic. Michelle Franzen, ABC News.
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12: Funeral services for 74-year-old Linda Runyon of Brookville will be held Thursday at 11 a.m. at Andersonville Christian Church. Visitation will be Thursday from 10 a.m. until time of service. Arrangements are being handled by Phillips and Miners Funeral Home in Brookville. She is survived by 2 children, 3 grandsons, 2 granddaughters, and 5 siblings. Burial will be in Hopewell Cemetery in Rush County. Those were funeral arrangements for Linda Runyon. Funeral services for 51-year-old Rebecca Ritchie of Greensburg will be held Thursday at noon at Bass and Gasper Funeral Home in Westport. Visitation will be Thursday from 10 a.m. until time of service. She is survived by her mother, Mabel Wilson, 2 brothers, 4 sisters, and several nieces, nephews, great-nieces, and great-nephews. Memorial contributions may be made to the funeral home to help with expenses. Those were funeral arrangements for Rebecca Ritchie.
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15: I'm WRBI meteorologist Paul Frobley with Southeastern Indiana's most reliable forecast. Lows level off around 53 tonight under clear skies. Winds out of the northeast, 5 to 10 miles per hour. Ample sunshine expected again tomorrow. Daytime highs approaching 78. Lows dip down to about 55. Tomorrow night, clear skies. Right now, 76.
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0: Country 103.9 WRBI, Sam Hunt, Leave the Night On. Rob LeFerry officially wishing you a good evening here on this Tuesday night. 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
7: I'm WRBI meteorologist Paul Frobley with Southeastern Indiana's most reliable forecast. Lows level off around 53 tonight under clear skies. Winds out of the northeast, 5 to 10 miles per hour. Ample sunshine expected again tomorrow. Daytime highs approaching 78. Lows dip down to about 55 tomorrow night. Clear skies. Right now, 76.
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0: Luke Combs, Be By You, Country 103.9 WRBI, Rob Lefarian Studio on a Tuesday night. Time to take a look at country music history. On June 2nd, 2000, Tim McGraw named Father of the Year by the National Fatherhood Institute. 2010, Faith Hill performing at the White House. 2011, Shania Twain receives a star on the Hollywood Walk of Fame. 2015, Billy Currington's album Summer Forever is released. And in 2017, Luke Combs' debut album, This One's For You, is released. It features Hurricane, One Number Away, and When It Rains, It Pours. That's country music history for your June 2nd. Coming up, national news and Max McNown.
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2: ABC News, I'm Michelle Franzen. Acting Attorney General Todd Blanche grilled by both Republican and Democrats at a House subcommittee hearing about President Trump's so-called anti-weaponization fund. The DOJ says the nearly $1.8 billion was to compensate victims of alleged political persecution and carved out of a settlement related to the president's dropped IRS case. Blanche, when asked about the fund, says it's now being nixed.
3: We're not moving forward with the fund.
2: It comes after a judge temporarily froze the funds pending litigation. Voters are casting ballots in primary races across six states today, including California, where the race for governor is heating up, along with local races. Robin Clay on why he turned out.
4: It's extremely important to vote, especially in the more local elections, because those are the ones that have the most impact on us. In our everyday lives.
2: Russia launching another major missile and drone attack on Ukraine. Authorities say more than a dozen people have been killed in Ukraine's capital as well as Dnipro. This is ABC News.
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0: 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I'm Rob LaFerry. That's going to do it for me here on this Tuesday night. Come back and do it all over again tomorrow, beginning at 3 o'clock. We're on the way to Milan for the Class A Regional Softball Championship between Milan and Knightstown. 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We're back together again on Wednesday on Country 103.9 WRBI.
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2: I'm WRBI meteorologist Paul Frobley with Southeastern Indiana's most reliable forecast. Lows level off around 53 tonight under clear skies. Winds out of the northeast, 5 to 10 miles per hour. Ample sunshine expected again tomorrow. Daytime highs approaching 78. Lows dip down to about 55. Tomorrow night, clear skies. Currently, it's 75 degrees.
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4: From Darren Baker Memorial Park in Milan, good evening and welcome to the Girls 1A Softball Regional Championship on WRBI. The title game features the 11th-ranked Knightstown Panthers and the 3rd-ranked Milan Indians. Tonight's action is brought to you by Dillsboro EMS, Doug Sherwood Farm Bureau, Napoleon State Bank, Great Plains Communications, Randall Equipment, Ison's Family Pizza, Franklin County Farmers Mutual Insurance, Gilliland Howe Funeral Home, GEI Fluid Power, Margaret Mary Health, Hummel Winners Insurance, Hurt & Elko, Batesville Chrysler Dodge Jeep, and Bruns Gutzwiller. Hello again, everyone. I'm Bryce Kendrick. Pleased to be joined by the only man who applies sunscreen to his noggin by the gallon, fellow Chrome Domer Steve Geeston. Good evening, sir.
5: Well, good evening, Bryce. How are you tonight?
4: I'm doing great. Springtime, it is the most wonderful time of the year, isn't it?
5: It is. It is an absolutely beautiful night, picture-perfect night for softball here at Milan. Nice weather, Paul. I think it just feels like in the 70s, sunny, blue skies, not a cloud in the sky. Should be a great matchup tonight.
4: It should be. Both you and I had a chance to call a sectional championship for the two teams facing each other tonight. Tell us about Knightstown's path to their third sectional championship.
5: Well, Coach Jason Copp's Panthers are 17-7, finished 5th in the Tri-Eastern Conference, won by Hagerstown. And I worked the game on Saturday with North Decatur Athletic Director Scott Johnson. He pointed out to me they started the season 3-5. Since that time, they are 14-2, and they've won 9 in a row coming into tonight's regional.
4: How about that?
5: In sectional 59, they opened with a 7-1 victory over South Decatur. Adeline Hibbert and Grace Bainey both had 2 hits. Hibbert doubled while Bainey drove in a run and stole 3 bases. The Panthers got by conference foe and sectional host Try in the semifinals 3-2. Knightstown managed just 4 hits. The big ones were a game-tying 2-RBI double by May Hersberger and a game-winning solo home run by Lainey Swindell. That avenged a loss earlier in the season to Try. Then in the title game, Knightstown dispatched North Decatur 12-0 in 5 innings. Panthers took advantage of 8 walks issued by Charger pitching. Ooh. Bainey had 2 hits and 2-RBI. Dylan Foss now recorded 4-RBI on a pair of hits in Hersberger. Hersberger singled, doubled, and legged out an inside-the-park home run.
4: Shut the front door.
5: For the sectional night, Hersberger pitched all 3 games. 19 innings, she allowed 3 runs, only 1 earned on 9 hits and 4 walks, while striking out 25. And in that game against North Decatur, she didn't allow a hit until the last inning.
4: And again, that was Knightstown third softball championship, first since 2018. That was also the year that the Panthers won their only regional. Let's go ahead and take a look now at Milan.
5: It's been a fantastic season for the Indians, Bryce. The ladies for Coach Yahtzee Royston are 29-4 and won the ORVC title with a 9-1 mark. Milan's biggest challenge at the Rising Sun sectional was against the host Shiners. The Indians used small ball to pressure Rising Sun into 4 errors and executed well in all phases of the game to knock out the Shiners 6-1, a game you heard here on 103.9.
4: Yes.
5: Offensively for the Tribe, Kennedy Bodie had 3 hits, including a 2-run homer. Nevaeh Carpenter and Kenna Eaglin both had a pair of hits. Eaglin drove in a run, as did Emma Voss on a sacrifice fly. Voss made 2 outstanding plays at second base, while Carpenter caught everything that came her way in center. In the semis, Milan defeated Jacksonville 10-0 in 5 innings. Indians jumped out to a 6-run advantage in the first, then posted their final 4 runs in the third. Indians took advantage of 6 walks and several wild pitches. Milan also put the bat on the ball with 9 hits. Braylon Dew had 2 bunt singles. Bodie, Mallory, Eaglin, and Carpenter all doubled. RBIs came from Bodie, Voss, and Jillian Hurd. Milan won its eighth sectional championship Thursday with a 13-0 victory in five innings over Trinity Lutheran. The two big scoring innings were a five-run first and a seven-run sixth. Offensive highlights include a two-run dinger by Mallory Eaglin and multi-RBI games by Eaglin, Carpenter, and Jillian Hurd. Bodie pitched all three games and was named the sectional MVP. She threw 18 innings, allowed just one earned run on 12 hits and four walks, while punching out 20. Her 6K in the finals was also the 800th of her career. 800.
6: Say that one more time.
5: 800.
6: We're talking about high school softball.
5: Yes.
6: We're talking about 4 years.
5: That's averaging 200 a year if I can do Ball State math.
6: You can do that indeed. 200 strikeouts. Yeah, she's sitting on 802 right now. She ended up with eight strikeouts in that game. So it was the eighth sectional championship for Milan and their second straight from 1A60. The Indians are now in search of their third regional. Like Knightstown, Milan last won a regional in 2018. Milan was 2A that season. The Indians' first regional crown was back in 2015. We're getting ready to do player introductions here, so let's go ahead and keep it here and do the player introductions, and then we will break away for the national anthem.
5: All right, for Knightstown, the visiting team tonight, wearing the road black uniforms with red pinstripes, red numbers trimmed in white. Grace Bainey leads off in center field. May Hersberger is the pitcher batting second. Laney Swindell catches and bats third. Dylan Fosnow is the DP batting fourth. Savannah Temmelty bats fifth and plays right field. Brooke Miller at first base bats sixth. J.C. Cole, the shortstop, bats seventh. Lila Trigg, the left fielder, bats eighth. And Adeline Hibbert, the second baseman, bats ninth. The flex player tonight playing third base is Emmeline McAllister. For Milan tonight, leading off will be Emma Voss at second base. McKenna Eaglin bats second at shortstop. Kennedy Bodie is the pitcher, batting third. Mallory Eaglin catches and bats fourth. Lillian Gilbert plays left field, batting fifth. Nevaeh Carpenter bats sixth in center field. Jillian Hurd, the first baseman, batting seventh. Braylon Dew in right field bats eighth. Kaylee McIntosh is the DP tonight. She bats ninth. And the flex player playing third base tonight for Milan is Trinity Reed.
6: All right, Steve, thank you very much. Number 3 and number 11 here tonight. The Indians taking on the Panthers. The first pitch is coming up in just a bit. The winner of this game goes on to the Brown County Semi-State on Saturday. They will take on the winner of West Washington and Wood Memorial that are playing tonight at Wood Memorial. The fifth-ranked Senators of West Washington are 20-4. The unranked Trojans of Wood Memorial are 13-8. The other half of the Semi-State, this will be a game at 11 a.m. that will see the winner of Bloomfield and Bar Reeve against the winner of Cowan and Indianapolis Lutheran. Steve, potentially,
5: yes,
6: if it ends up with Bar Reeve and Indy Lutheran in the bottom half of the bracket at Brown County, that is the number one and number two ranked teams in the state of Indiana in Class 1A.
5: That'd be a heck of a matchup.
6: Yes, it would. So,
5: and again, I know from conversations earlier today with Annie, we're looking to get a crew out there to cover that semi-state if Milan advances tonight.
6: The Indians, if they advance tonight, would be playing at 1 o'clock next Saturday or this coming Saturday against West Washington or Wood Memorial. Also, we want to congratulate Batesville and North Decatur, both winning baseball championships. Batesville won its 15th, taking sectional 29 at home. They will take on Providence in a one-game regional on Saturday. Bulldogs are 17-10. Pioneers are 24-5. That would be 3 p.m. at Floyd Central on Saturday. North Decatur picked up its fourth baseball sectional, claiming sectional 59 at Morristown. They will play conference foe Hauser on Saturday. Chargers are 15-8. The Jets are 18-4. That game will be at 11 a.m. on Jennings County. So we know we've got two baseball teams on Saturday. We hopefully will have one softball team on Saturday and the potential for four games, and none of them would conflict with each other. You would have 11 a.m., 1 p.m., 3 p.m., and 7 p.m. if it all works out.
5: If it all works out.
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6: 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Stay with us, folks. 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
6: That would be us. Bryce Kendrick along with Steve Keasting. We are just about ready to get this game underway. Game time temperature 75 degrees, sunny skies, low humidity, winds out of the northeast at 5 to 10. We do not expect that to change over the next 90 minutes or so. Just now, good to be here.
5: Steve. I do have a quick question for you. I know Thursday at the championship game, York to Jackson Voss. I had Jerry Stanger with me on Thursday night and Mike Myers last night. Uh-huh. Did Jackson shave his head to fit in with the rest of us?
6: He did not.
5: He's just not a team
6: player. He didn't get the memo.
5: He did not get the memo.
6: I don't think he got the memo, yes.
5: I just thought that was a prerequisite for being a broadcaster.
6: It is. And you know,
5: I don't think Brent likes to employ people with more hair than he does.
6: Well, you know. I get it. We've got softball just in front of us here. Milan's completing their warm-ups. And, again, a quick rundown of the Panther lineup. It'll be Bainey, Hersberger, and Swindell, the top three. Fosnaugh, Tumulty, and Miller, the middle of the order, followed by Cole, Trigg, and Hibbert, the bottom three. McAllister is your flex player. She's playing third base. Defensively for Milan, Kennedy Bodie in the circle, Mallory Eaglin behind the plate, Jillian Hurd at first, Emma Voss at second, Kenna Eaglin at short, Trinity Reed, the flex player over at third, outfield left to right, Lillian Gilbert, Nevaeh Carpenter, and Braylon Due. I went back and I looked at the records for these two teams dating back to 2021, and
5: yes.
6: I did not see that these teams have faced each other.
14: Grace,
6: so
14: Bainey.
6: If it's happened, it's not been recently. So Milan and Knightstown going to become acquainted here over the next 90 minutes and seven innings of softball, and we're glad you're with us on 103.9 FM and the WRBI app. Grace Bainey will lead things off facing Kennedy Bodie here in the top of the first inning. Grace Bainey on the season is hitting .432 with a .909 OPS, leading the team in runs scored with 33, also the team's top stealer at 14 so far this season. Lefty delivers, puts the ball foul on the bunt attempt. It's nothing and one.
5: Yeah, seeing Bainey on Saturday, she's also a slap hitter. You saw her bunt on that first attempt. And, Bryce, if you're wondering, our game time temperature tonight is 76 degrees.
6: All right.
5: First pitch at 5:56.
6: Yes. I may have mentioned that just a minute ago.
5: You may have.
6: That was part of your nap before you got ready to solely focus on the broadcast tonight. But that's okay, Steve.
5: It's an early morning tomorrow.
6: All right. It is. Enjoy your time, by the way.
5: Thank you.
6: Slap hit attempt fouled back, and down on the count now is Bainey at nothing and two. No balls and two strikes. Center fielder for Coach Jason Kopp swings it from the left side of the plate, facing the left-handed pitching Kennedy Bodie.
5: I believe, if I remember correctly, Knightstown's got three or four lefties in the lineup.
6: And that one taken for strike three. Nice pitch by Bodie. Had a strikeout 8.03 in her career for Bodie.
5: Yeah, good job. Tied her up on the outside corner and gets the first punch out of the game.
6: So one down, and that'll bring to the plate Mae Hersberger, the opposing pitcher. Hersberger hitting .479 with an OPS of .1431. That is second in both categories for this Knightstown Panther team, and takes a good rip at that. Fouled back against the net. Count nothing and one.
5: Yeah, Hersberger had a really nice championship game on Saturday. In addition to picking up the victory at the five-inning shutout, she was 3-for-3 at the plate, including an inside-the-park home run right down the right field line.
6: How about that? legging out the old inside the Parker. Count is nothing and one. Bodie ahead of the batter again. Throws this one in just above the letters. Bill Pebworth, the home plate umpire. A good one at that. I've known Bill for a long time. Does a great job there behind the plate. He's joined at first base by John Settles. And over at third base, Greg Diss. The count 1-2. Or excuse me, 1-1. It's now 2-1. That one just missing. Two balls and a strike. Like to say thank you to Hurt and Elko, your sponsor of this inning. They are your source for all your electrical, plumbing, heating, and cooling services and supplies in southeast Indiana for residential, commercial, and farm. That's Hurt and Elko.
5: Bodie started off the game with four straight strikes. Now she's throwing three straight balls. Bryce is down here 3-1.
6: Yep. And getting progressively higher on those pitches that are out of the zone. Let's see what she comes back here. Down in the count 3-1. And that one is also high. That is ball four. Hershberger reaching on a one-out walk. That'll bring to the plate the catcher, Lainey Swindell. Swindell, the leader in batting and OPS this season, 567 and 1732. Numbers that are very comparable to Bodie of Milan, who leads the Indians in both of those categories.
5: Yeah, you got a courtesy runner coming in to run here for the pitcher. That is Emily Buchanan, number four, freshman.
6: So we'll mark Buchanan down into the lineup. Has not stolen many bases this season, only one, according to our notes. And let's see what Swindell was. She will bat from the right side of the plate. Runner holding first base. At first base, the first pitch is there for a strike, nothing and one.
5: Yeah, someone told me last week, I don't remember who it was, that if OPS of 900 is good, and she's almost double that at 1732.
6: Yeah, yeah. Can't think who might have said that. Pitch is high for a ball. Count is one ball and one strike. Bodie got Bainey looking to start the game. Hershberger worked a walk. Swindell at the plate. Takes a strike. Count goes to 1-2. One ball and two strikes.
5: And foul territory, not a lot of it here behind the home plate from here at Milan, but enough that should be taken advantage of when you're running on wild pitches or pass balls.
6: Swing and a miss, strike three. Second strike out of the inning for Bodie. Two down now for the DP, Dylan Fosnaw.
14: Stepping in the plate. The designated
6: I like
14: player.
6: That name, Dylan Fosnaw.
5: That's a good name.
6: Yes. 392 batting average and an OPS of 940. Solid top of the order here for Knightstown. Team that went 17-7 this season. Steve, as you mentioned, what, nine straight wins?
5: Nine straight. Started out 3-5, and they're 14-2 over their last 16 games. Peaking at the right time, as they say.
6: Yep. Pitch missing there to even the count at one ball and one strike. Fosnaw, a right-handed hitter, wearing number 7. Knightstown wearing the black unis with red pinstripes, red belts, red numbers, red socks. It's a good look right there. And I have commented before, I love the Indians uniforms.
5: Mm-hmm. Those are very sharp in the black and Vegas athletic gold.
6: Yes. They have...
5: Don't call it yellow.
6: The gold pinstripes in the jersey, white letters and numbers. Pitch off the plate and low for a ball. Taking a quick look down to first base was Mallory Eaglin. I don't think Buchanan, the courtesy runner, was going anywhere. 3-1 the count now. Bodie trying to keep her off base. Throws a fastball, and that one just above the letters has ball four. So a pair of strikeouts, Steve, but also a pair of walks. Puts one runner in scoring position here for the Panthers with two away.
5: Yeah, you mentioned the strikeouts. Bodie is 200 so far. Only 79 walks, but walks two here so far in the first half inning of work.
6: Tumblety will swing from the left side. She's hitting 329 this season with a 736 OPS. Two are on, but two are out. Does Milan get out of the top of the first unscathed? Kind of a half swing there by Tumulty. The count is 0-1. Tumulty looked a bit unsure of herself
5: on
6: that swing
5: on that
6: right
5: swing.
6: There. Yeah. Got the patriotic bat, though, red, white, and blue. Has it resting on her shoulder. Now she'll pick it up, squaring the bunt. Puts it down. Bodie fielding will throw to first base, and that is out number three. Knightstown strands two. We've played a half inning. Knightstown nothing. Milan coming to back on 103.9 FM and the WRBI app.
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6: No runs, no hits, no errors. Two left for Knightstown in the top of the first. Milan is going to be batting here in the bottom of the first. Steve, how about a quick check of the Indians' lineup here?
5: It'll be Emma Voss leading off at second base. McKenna Eaglin, the shortstop, bats second. Kennedy Bodie bats third, the pitcher. Mallory Eaglin, the catcher, bats fourth. Lillian Gilbert, the left fielder, batting fifth. Nevaeh Carpenter in center bats sixth. Jillian Hurd, the first baseman, batting seventh. Braylon Dew in right field bats eighth. And the flex player tonight, the DP, Kaylee McIntosh, batting ninth. So Voss, Eaglin, Bodie up here in the inning for the Indians.
6: May Hershberger, the pitcher for Knightstown. The battery mate is Laney Swindell. The infield, first to third, Brooke Miller, Adeline Hibbert, J.C. Cole, and Emmalyn McAllister. Your outfield left to right, Lila Trigg, Grace Bainey, and Savannah Tumulty.
5: And the corner's in tight, expecting a dump by Voss.
6: Yes, and Knightstown doing their homework, as we've seen multiple times how effective that the Indians have used the bunt here in the postseason. They've been giving teams fits. Knightstown respecting that. And there's a hit, and that one hit hard and just foul past third base and head coach Yahtzee Royston.
5: Voss had a really nice sectional, Bryce. You were there all three nights last week. 4 for 9 at the plate, a couple RBIs, and just stellar defense at second base.
6: Yep, all around fantastic three games for number 8 in the gold and black. The pitch is 1-1 and again pulled foul, not quite as sharply as the first one. That one a little closer to the third base bag, but she's way out in front of the pitcher Hershberger.
5: And in a game like this, it's important getting that timing down, seeing what, as you mentioned, these two teams have not played going back to at least before 2021, so they've not seen each other.
6: That one off the plate for a ball. Knightstown fans were hoping that was a called strike three, but it was off the plate. That'll make the count even 2-2. Voss this season hitting .367 with a .979 OPS. And a swing and a miss. Oh,
5: drop third strike.
6: And they'll complete the play down at first, so it's a strikeout. And then 2-3 to finish the play at first base as Swindell throws down to Brooke Miller. So Voss goes down for the first out here in the home first inning. To the plate, Milan shortstop Kenna Eaglin. Eaglin batting .393 with a very fine OPS of .1289.
5: He's only a freshman, too.
6: Yeah, takes one a little high, a little in. One ball and no strikes. Again, big thanks to Hurt and Elko, the sponsor of this inning, your source for all of your electrical, plumbing, heating, and cooling services and supplies in southeast Indiana for residential, commercial, and farm. Pitch missing for a ball and gets by Laney Swindell, but nobody on the bases. No harm there. The count is one ball and
5: one. Rodeco off the bat.
6: Evidently was fouled because they called a strike. One and one.
5: Yeah, and Bill Pedbork on the plate, called time on the play. Okay. So,
6: and that one is chopped. And it's strike two. One ball and two strikes. One and two, the count to Kenna Eaglin. Eaglin, the team leader in RBI with 42. And the only way she gets a ribby here is if she parks one. Nobody on the bases for the
5: inning. You were saying?
6: She hit it well, but let's see if the center fielder can get
5: back.
6: She cannot. Extra bases for Kenna Eaglin.
5: She's
6: going for three. Here comes a throw
5: nice
6: into
5: throw.
6: The bag.
5: Oh.
6: And a collision. And they're going to call. They're going to call interference here. And so as Eaglin was rounding third, Standing off the bag, trying to make the play on the throw, was McAllister. She was about 5 feet off the bag and a little bit up. A wide turn was taken by Eaglin at second base. There was a collision between Eaglin and McAllister at third base. And McAllister is okay. And Eaglin is at third base with a stand-up triple.
5: Yeah, Coach Cobb came out of the dugout to ask for an explanation and seemed satisfied with it as he goes back to the dugout. And again, home plate umpire Bill Pebworth, they had rotated around after the ball was hit in the outfield. Good job right on the play to make the call.
6: So Milan has a runner 60 feet away from being the first team to dent the scoreboard here in this regional championship. Kennedy Bodie going to try to bring her in. First pitch, though, a strike. Here's the 0-1, and that one bounced in for a ball. It's even at 1-1. Bodie this season, .561 batting average, an outstanding OPS of .1763. Doesn't get much better than that. She's either second or first in multiple other offensive categories. She takes that pitch up, and the count goes to 2-1.
5: And Bryce, just looking out here, the right fielder is way in for Knightstown.
6: Milan is.
5: We saw Bodie with the power last week.
6: Milan's, or Knightstown, all their outfielders playing very shallow here. And that happened with Eaglin, Steve, and center fielder Bainey got burned. Could not catch up with it. And to complicate things, too, we've got a high sky here today, and that center field, everybody on the left side is looking right into the sun.
5: Foul ball.
6: Down the first baseline and foul, picking it up about a foot in foul territory was Brooke Miller.
5: Yeah, Bainey's got sunglasses on out in center field, but like you said, just couldn't get a read on it and went over her head.
6: If you're on the left side of that infield or outfield and you're looking up, that's a tough play today. And fouled straight back by Bodie, stays alive at the plate, will again face a 3-2 delivery coming up from Mae Hersberger.
5: I was ready. I was reacting to that ball coming back at us.
6: Actually, I saw you flinch.
5: I was just getting in fielding position.
6: Swing and a nice strike. Three ball was dropped. And the batter, though, vacates the box, so she will be called out. No need to make the throw. As the batter
14: stepping to the plate. The catcher
6: basically surrenders there at the plate when you head back to the dugout. You do not have to make the throw down to first, so that is out number two. So as we saw on the top of the first, Milan was able to get out of a jam. Does Knightstown get out of this one? Let's see.
5: Yeah, Knightstown had first and second with two out and got out of it. And Milan's going to need a hit here from Mallory Eaglin trying to drive her sister in.
6: Yep. Mallory Eaglin, the senior, hoping that she can bat in her freshman sister down there at third base, Kenna Eaglin, with that one-out triple to left center field. Eaglin looking and takes strike two. First pitch she fouled off. This one she watches go by to Swindell. And in the hole, no balls and two strikes, is the Lady Indians catcher. And Eaglin swing and miss strike three, and Knightstown gets out of a sticky situation in the first. So both teams dodge a bullet in inning number one. We head to inning number two scoreless here on 103.9 FM and the WRBI app.
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6: Back here at Milan, we played one inning. Both teams leaving a runner in scoring position back in that first inning for the Indians. No runs on a hit. The triple by Kenna Eaglin. She's left at third as Mae Hersberger strikes out three in the bottom of the first inning. Who's coming up here for Knightstown, Steve?
5: It'll be Brooke Miller, followed by J.C. Cole, followed by Lila Trigg. And that collision at third base ended up not affecting anything since Milan was stranded the runner at third base.
6: Right.
0: For more information,
6: we're still talking about it, though. Coach Jason Kopp out there talking with
0: ForteOrtho.com.
6: Home plate umpire Bill Pebworth.
5: And there was nothing malicious about it. It was just they were both in the same place at the same time. England was digging hard for third, and McAllister was coming in trying to take the throw. It was going to be a little bit short, and it's just that's the way it happens sometimes.
6: Yeah. And I think that might be the key, Steve, in this whole thing because of where the third baseman was fielding the throw. She was not at the bag.
5: Right.
6: I think if she's at the, you know, she's at the bag trying to make a play and Eaglin goes in hard, and then it's a different situation. But Eaglin is up the line, if you would, and with the collision. So the play stood as called. No interference on the play, no obstruction, and life goes on. Batting is Brooke Miller, the first baseman here for Knightstown. She's the number six hitter in the order and the first baseman.
5: 429 on the season for your sixth place batter.
6: Yes. And the pitch just off the plate.
5: Bodie walked two in the first, Bryce. Yep. Just a little wild here to start the game. As soon as she gets settled in. Maybe just a little bit of nervous pitching here in a regional championship game.
6: 2-0 the count. Lefty throws. And this one fouled off. The backstop makes it 2-1, two balls and one strike. Ison's Family Pizza, the sponsor of this inning of softball. Don't forget to add a delicious dessert to your next order. Ison's Family Pizza, a proud supporter of high school sports. Did I hear some moaning over
5: you
6: there?
5: You did.
6: Steve? Yes.
5: Ison's Family Pizza.
6: Was that your stomach?
5: Well, obviously, Coach's Corner one time this winter had at Ison's Family Pizza.
6: Yeah. They're going to call a ball on the play right there. Bodie started to pitch, and it looked like she may have gotten her cleat caught, and she did not finish the pitch. She will be charged a ball right there. The count is 3-1. Comes back. Good recovery there, 3-2. Something like that can affect you mentally. Bodie just came back and drilled her right down the middle.
5: And so far, the Knightstown batters, when they have swung, they've been behind on the count tonight. So Bodie's got them out behind them.
6: Payoff pitch coming from the lefty. And that one has popped up. It should be out of play, and it is. Into the gravel just in front of the Milan dugout. Beautiful day here at Darren Baker Memorial Park. Wonderful facility.
5: And really, with these, you always worry about sectional and regional action. We've only had the one night, Wednesday night, the Batesville got rained out. Everything else, that's strike three.
6: Called strike three. Runner's going...
5: I think he called her out on the swing.
6: Yes.
5: Because he pointed at her, tried to check up in time, but umpire said she did not.
6: I think Brooke Miller was the only one that didn't know that she struck out.
5: Yeah. But as I was saying, the only really weather condition we had, I mean, Tuesday night we had the drizzle at Franklin County.
6: Right.
5: Didn't affect anything.
6: No.
5: The Wednesday night rain out at Batesville got pushed to Thursday. Everything else has been beautiful weather all week.
6: J.C. Cole at the plate. Bunts and... hits it off the screen to the right side. Nothing and one the count.
5: Cole, 286 on the season. 23 games for the Panthers.
6: Starting shortstop. Hitting number 7 in the order. One down in the inning. That was the third strikeout of the game thrown by Bodie. Mallory Eaglin behind the plate waiting for that 0-1 pitch, and she will squeeze it. It's a bit low. It's 1-1. Winner of this one goes to Brown County. We'll play in the second semifinal on Saturday, scheduled for a 1 o'clock start. And that pitch is down. 2-1.
5: I'd like to thank Susie Fiddler, the AD here at Milan, for our accommodations tonight. We have a great view tonight up here in the press box right behind home plate.
6: We appreciate the entire Milan staff here for everything that they're doing for us today. Swing and a miss makes it 2-2. Two balls and two strikes. Bodie looking for a second straight punch out. Does she get it here on the 2-2? Just missing. Full count, three balls, two strikes.
5: And pitch counts are irrelevant in softball, but just in case you're curious, Bodie's at 31 pitches through the first one-plus innings.
6: Payoff pitch again. Bodie's gone deep in several batters here so far, but this one goes for a strikeout. Back-to-back strikeouts, three consecutive retired, two down here in the second for Lila Trigg, the left fielder and number 8 hitter.
5: Trigg,
0: left field, number one,
5: sophomore,
0: Lila
5: 255 on the
0: Trigg.
5: Season.
6: Bodie trying to shut Knightstown down 1-2-3 here in the visitor's second in a scoreless game. Swing and a miss by Trigg. Both teams had a runner in scoring position back in the first. Hershberger reached on a walk. She was lifted for courtesy runner Emily Buchanan. Got the second after Fosna also reached on a walk. And for Milan, Kenna Eaglin with that one-out triple but could not get home.
5: Bodie right now is just rearing back. She's not messing around with anything off speed. It's like, here it is. See if you can get it.
6: Here comes an 0-2 pitch. Fouled back. Trigg will get another shot at Bodie. For the seven batters that have come to the plate so far for Knightstown, only one has put the ball in play with the bat, and that was on a bunt. It was Temelty. But that ended up being a 1-3 ground out to end the first inning. 0-2 once again. Here it comes. Swing and a miss. Got her on a pitch up. Took a little bit off of it. Nicely done there by Bodie. Strikes out the side in the second. We head to the home second inning. Still scoreless here on 103.9 FM and the WRBI app.
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6: Truer words.
5: Yes.
6: Never spoken. Bodie striking out the side in the top of the second, giving her five for the game. And up here for Milan is Lillian Gilbert, the left fielder. Who else is after her, Steve?
5: 5-6-7 up here in the inning for Milan. Gilbert, as you mentioned, leading off. Carpenter in the on-deck circle and Hurd in the hole.
6: All right. Back to pitch inning number. Her second inning is May Hershberger. Two good pitchers going at it here in this regional for Milan and Knightstown. Hershberger for the Panthers and Bodie for the Indians. 1-1 the count now to Gilbert. Gilbert batting .320 with an .837 OPS. Missing on that one. Makes the count 1-2. One ball, two strikes.
5: That was a nice pitch by Hershberger. Dropped it right in the knees on the inside corner. Got under her hands.
6: 1-2. And that one hit to the left side. Fielded by the shortstop, J.C. Cole. The throw to first in time. Cole on to Miller to get Gilbert on the 6-3 ground out. One away.
23: Stepping to the plate.
6: Thanks again to Ison's Family Pizza, the sponsor of this inning of play. Don't forget to add a delicious dessert to your next order. Ison's Family Pizza, a proud supporter of high school sports.
5: That's the thing I noticed from watching Knightstown on Saturday. They were just fundamental. Didn't make any mistakes in the field. And, you know, you saw Rising Sun three times last week, and they were also just, they made every play.
6: Yep. Vea Carpenter at the plate, batting .398 with an .877 OPS. She had a very nice sectional. Slap hitter coming up empty on her first two attempts. No balls and two strikes. Both of those pitch look to have a little bit of downward spin. Started about thigh high. Dropped about knee high by the time it got to the plate.

0: late. The 0-2 delivery, though, trying to get Carpenter to chase was Hershberger, but the plate ball off the plate, and the count is 1-2. And that one bounced and was caught by Swindell. Count is even at 2-2.
1: You see the little Carpenter with the slot bunt or slop hit trying to Zeddy just to bounce it on the ground towards third base.
0: Yep. And swing and a miss, strike three, and a good squeeze by Swindell. Kept her concentration right there to complete the strikeout. Two down in the inning, and it's Jillian Hurd, the first baseman.
2: Jillian Hurd.
0: Hurd hitting 373 with an OPS of 865. Batting number seven in the Yahtzee-Roysden penned lineup. And that one off the handle. And towards the Knightstown dugout, foul strike. Great crowd on hand here.
1: It is. They got bleachers set up in the outfield. Looks like the Milan student section sitting out there.
0: There's a set of bleachers on each side of the dugout here closest to home plate, but a lot of the seating here is with folks in their lawn chairs.
1: It's about five rows deep here behind home plate.
0: And the ground is well sloped here, so even if you're in that fifth row back, you still got a really good view of the field. High and away for a ball.
1: Got a little Knightstown fan here in front of us. He's having a heck of a good time putting his rocks up on the wall.
0: 1-2 the counts. And ball is dropped. Throw down to first in time. Completes the strikeout. Hershberger picks up two more strikeouts. She, like Bodie, five strikeouts through two innings of play. We're still scoreless. We head to the top of three right after this on 103.9 FM and the WRBI app.
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1: We are heading to the top of the third inning here at Milan. Knightstown and Milan tied 0-0. 9-1-2 due up here in the inning for Knightstown. That'll be Adeline Hibbert, the second baseman. The back to the top of the lineup in Grace Bainey and May Hershberger.
0: Thank you, Steve. Here we go. First pitch of inning number three is taken a little high for a ball. Adeline
1: Hibbert. Actually make that strike one.
0: Oh, it was a strike.
1: He's got a little delay.
0: It's a little bit of delay, yes. 392 batting average for the freshman Hibbert and a 906 OPS. Good numbers there for your number nine hitter. Swing and a miss there for strike two. So Bodie ahead to the Knightstown second baseman.
1: I know Bodie struck out the side in the last inning. So is that four straight now or three straight?
0: She struck out three, retired four straight.
1: Okay.
0: And that one down and away for a ball, one ball and two strikes. This inning is sponsored by Bruns Gutzwiller, an experienced team with over 100 years of construction experience in southeastern Indiana. 1-2 delivery. Fly ball shallow center. Okay. On the run is Carpenter. What a catch. Nice running play there by Nevaeh Carpenter. Read that well, got on her horse, and Steve made the catch just in front of the dirt there in the shallowest part of center field.
1: You took the words right out of my mouth. She got a great break on that ball. Like you said, she immediately read that off the bat and got on the horse. And nice running catch by Carpenter in center field for the first out of the inning.
0: As we said in the pregame show, caught everything that came her way during the sectional. Very, very fine center field effort by Carpenter. She comes up with another beautiful play here to retire Hibbert. One down for Grace Bainey, who was caught looking to lead off the contest. First pitch she saw from Bodie on this at-bat was a ball. The 1-0. Slap attempt missing. Makes it even at 1-1.
1: And Bryce, I know we're not supposed to talk about this yet, but Bodie's yet to give up a hit here tonight.
0: Yep.
1: Each of the batter runners that reached in the first inning reached via the base on balls.
0: Bainey was 5-for-10 during three games of sectional play at Try. Kind of numbers you expect from a leadoff hitter. That pitch fouled off, count as 1-2, 1-2. Bainey facing Bodie for a second time. Bodie got her the first time around. What happens here? Well, it happens again. This time a swinging strikeout. Sixth of the game for Bodie. And with two down, that'll bring May Hersberger to the plate.
6: Next up.
1: Sixth of the game and five in a row, I believe.
6: Yep. May Hersberger.
1: Hersberger drew a walk in her first at bat.
0: Courtesy runner Emily Buchanan was left stranded at second. First pitch in there for a strike. Six in a row retired for Knightstown here, and that one fouled off the handle against the net. Steve, you're a little jumpy here today. You all right? Did you take your medication?
1: I gotta protect the old people in front. To my right, so I'm ready. I'll take the hit for you, Bryce. I'll dive in front.
0: 0-2. Bodie with the pitch. Swing and a miss. Strike three. Blew it right by her on a fastball at the letters. Another 1-2-3 inning. We head to the bottom of three, still scoreless here on 103.9 FM on the WRBI app.
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9: 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Steve Giesting and Bryce Kendrick.
1: 8-9-1 to up here in the inning. Braylon Dew, what a catch! Oh, McAllister dropped it. But a great diving effort. Ball just got under her glove, and Miley gets the leadoff batter aboard. So it's Dew leading off, has the bunt single. Then McIntosh, then Voss, Bryce.
0: Yeah, you're absolutely correct. First pitch, and Dew put the bat out there, laid it out, and boy, what an effort there by the third baseman, Emmeline McAllister. Made the lunging effort. Ball just popped out as she hit the ground, so the Indians have on, trying again to bunt. This is the DP, McIntosh. Dew had a two bunt singles in the sectional championship. She can put it down, and she can run.
1: You got McIntosh creeping in from third. First baseman charges. And second bunt fouled away as well by McIntosh. Okay.
0: And that ball actually hit the bat twice. Both cases, they were foul, Steve.
1: Yes.
0: Charger two strikes for that? I don't think you can do that.
1: I don't think you can.
0: Nothing in two to McIntosh.
1: See if Coach Rodowski's going to keep the bunt on or going to let her swing away here, 0-2. I think he's going to keep it on.
0: Yep, and pulls it away, and the pitch just missing. Everybody rotating for Knightstown. Fielder's going exactly where you want him to go. Corners charge. Second baseman rotates over to first. The shortstop goes to second. Left fielder should be coming in to cover third. I did not see that.
1: That's going to be a foul out on the third bunt. So
0: that'll be a strikeout.
6: Step into the plate.
0: One out. Dew still at first base. Mylan flips the order over for the first time. Emma Voss, the second baseman at the plate. Struck out back in the home first inning. One on, one outs. Dew with good speed at first, and Voss takes a pitch for a ball. One ball and no strikes. Emma Voss in the sectional, 4-for-9 with a couple of runs. Swings and misses on a pitch low and
1: out.
0: Yep, yeah, not in time, though. Back to the bag is Dew. Count is even, 1-1.

0: Stranded at third, back in the first. And the pitch is high. Count runs full.
1: Going to get it back by Voss. She bowed back from a 1-2 count to get to this full count.
0: Trying to recall, did Hersberger, has she hit 3-2 on any batter yet?
1: I don't think she has.
0: That's well, going to happen here. Here's the pitch, and that one is up about face mask high. Ball four. Milan has two aboard.
1: That'll bring Eaglin to the plate. Eaglin tripled in the first. See, Bainey, the center fielder, she hit it over her head last time. Bainey's backed up a few steps. She's pretty much at the tip of the M out there in center field now. Pulled a little around the left center.
0: First and second. And one out. Pitches a ball to Kenna Eaglin. Eaglin back in the sectional went 3-for-9 with a double and an RBI. Pulls Ooh. That one foul. Yahtzee Royston still has some moves down there. Going to call him old swivel hips.
1: Yeah. Lined that one right off the third base dugout. Indians have been just a little bit ahead on Hersberger here. They pulled several foul down that third base line.
0: Yep. Eaglin puts one in the grass. Milan has a chance to go up one here, and that one is going to be foul. Out of play down the left side. Again, out in front of it is Kenna Eaglin. Coach Yahtzee Royston down there hoping that his batter can, as they say, straighten it out.
1: Mm-hmm. Now, since she's so far ahead, is this something if you're Hersberger, you want maybe bring in an off-speed pitch to try to keep her out in front? Or
0: you pull the string here. I don't think we've really seen an off-speed pitch. We've seen the drop. That pitch was up. 2-2. Break even. Due at second. Voss at first. Ball's popped up. That's infield fly rule. The batter will be out. And the catch is made by the shortstop, J.C. Cole, for out number two. So Milan is hoping that Kennedy Bodie can drive a runner in from second base.
1: Yep, looking for a little two-out magic once again.
0: Bodie called out on strikes in the first inning for the sectional, 6-for-8. Takes a pitch up, 1-0.
1: And Bryce, we talked about all the Milan batters being ahead. We've seen Eaglin foul several down the third baseline, so Voss. Looking here at Bodie, she is way up in that batter's box.
0: And this one grounded up the middle. That's a base hit. Milan's going to get a run in. Here comes Due. Heading over to third is Voss. She will be held up. Milan takes a 1-0 lead on the single up the middle by Kennedy Bodie.
1: Great piece of hitting by Bodie. Just takes it right back up the box, and the Indians get on the board first.
2: The catcher, number 23.
1: And Voss went first to third.
0: Yep. And let's see if they bring in anybody for Bodie. It looks like they are going to bring on. Oh, going to have a talk with Coach Yahtzee Royston. But Bodie, the runner, excuse me, Voss, the runner at third. Due scored on the single up the middle by Bodie. For Bodie this season, that was RBI number 41, second on the team to Kenna Eaglin's 42.
1: Yeah, great piece of hitting. Didn't try to do too much with the pitch. Just put it right back through the box. Hibbert, second base, made a diving attempt on a ball. Just got under a glove to scoot into center field. And with two outs, Due was running on the pitch and easily scores.
0: I wonder if the conversation between head coach Jason Kopp and his pitcher was maybe trying to be careful here to Mallory Eaglin. And that pitch is up. So let's see how this pitch progression works here. With Hersberger facing Eaglin, another very dangerous hitter in this Milan lineup.
1: Bodie's still running at first base. No courtesy runner for the pitcher.
0: And this one hit past the shortstop into left field. That's a base hit. She smoked that one. Bodie's going to try to get to third. Here comes the throw, and she's out. That'll go 7-5 on the outs at third base for out number three, but the hit by Eaglin is another RBI single, 2 in the inning, and the Indians lead the Panthers of Knightstown 2-0. Back for the fourth right after this on 103.9 FM and the WRBI app.
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3: Due up here in the fourth inning for Knightstown will be 3-4-5. Laney Swindell, Dylan Fosnow, and Savannah Tumulty.
4: For Milan in the third, two runs on three hits, no errors, and a runner left. RBI singles by Bodie and Eaglin in back-to-back fashion, Plating, Dew, and Voss, respectively. Indians draw first blood here in this contest, coming in the home third. Knightstown getting ready to bat here on the top of four.
3: And that was Trigg in left field for Knightstown. She bobbled it a little bit. Bodie tried to advance to third, go first to third on that, but Trigg kept her composure, saw her going, made a nice strong throw to McAllister. McAllister is bang-bang at third, but McAllister got the ball and got the glove down in time to get that third out.
4: Yes, she did, and that ball hit by Eaglin. J.C. Cole, the shortstop, did get a glove on it, but, I mean, that ball was, like, right on top of her, so that's a base hit for the Milan hitter.
5: I am sorry. That is the catcher, number 15.
4: Laney Swindell batting here for Knightstown to lead things off in the top of the fourth inning. 2-0 Indians.
3: Swindell 0 for 1. She struck out in her first at bat.
4: Bodie's second pitch to her is a swing and a miss for a strike. Count is nothing and two. No balls and two strikes.
3: Again, Knightstown having a hard time getting ahead on these pitches.
4: Swindell was 2 for 6 in the sectional. And the count, yeah, it's 1-2, 1-2. There was a ball in there.
3: Yeah, first pitch was a ball.
4: One ball, two strikes. Milan playing with the lead here as we get into the second half of the ball game here. Called third strike. That is three consecutive strikeouts now for Bodie. And for the game, she is up to 8.
5: Next up, the designated player, number 7.
3: Knightstown just has not been able to time her out. I mean, they have not had a lot of, they haven't had a lot of contact. You said 8 strikeouts and 10 outs. Yeah.
4: And speaking of 8, Steve, that is 8 consecutive batters retired by Milan, both the pitcher and the defense behind her. Called strike, 0-1. Fosnaw walked, was left stranded in the first. Part of two Knightstown Panthers that walked in the first. That's really been the only hiccup for Bodie so far in this game.
3: Yeah, she's really settled in here now, and she is just pumping right by him. Yeah.
4: Nothing in two, 0-2 the count.
3: Knightstown cannot get her timed out here.
4: Trying to punch out another one here. Swing and a miss. Strike three. Back-to-back strikeouts. Four straight retired by the K for the Milan senior. And to the plate, Savannah Tumulty. This inning is brought to you by Gilliland Howe Funeral Home, helping neighbors plan ahead with no cost or obligation is what Gilliland Howe does best. Planning ahead is one of the best gifts you can give your loved ones. Two down here in the fourth. Bunt attempt over the screen. Off the press box.
3: I didn't flinch.
4: You did not flinch that
3: time. I
4: got
3: that one all the way.
4: You got a little excited, though.
3: I did.
4: You did not flinch, but I would say the heart BP was elevated just a little bit.
3: I did get an alert on my Apple Watch.
4: Did you?
3: My heart was going up.
4: Did you? Yes. Under some high stress, are you, Steve?
3: Yes.
4: All right. Count is nothing and one. Tumulty facing Bodie, and she fouls this one back, and that one just, well, actually, it went through the top of the net. There's a wire there that holds the net in place. Somehow that ball squeezed in between the wire and the top of the net. The beat of it just.
3: I didn't know what my watch is going on.
4: Address, are you, Steve?
3: Yes.
4: All right. Count is nothing and one. Tumulty facing Bodie, and she fouls this one back, and that one just, well, actually, it went through the top of the net. There's a wire there that holds the net in place. Somehow that ball squeezed in between the wire and the top of the net. Good catch by somebody down below.
3: You mentioned Bodie with the 9 strikeouts. There's only been one ball hit to the outfield, and that was when Carpenter came in and made that running catch in the center.
4: And a swing and a miss, strike three. 1-2-3, all fanned by Bodie here in the fourth. We go to the

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6: We go to the bottom of the fourth inning here. Milan put two on the board in the bottom of the third. It'll be Gilbert, Carpenter, and Hurd due up here in the inning for the Indians.
0: Gilbert watches the first pitch go up and in from Hurstberger. One ball and no strikes. Gilbert grounded out to shortstop J.C. Cole to lead off the second inning. And this one right back at Cole. Fields a nice one-hopper. Throw to first in time. Two good plays there by the Knightstown shortstop. Both at the expense of Gilbert.
7: Next up, center field.
6: Came in, got a nice hop on that. Good strong throw across the diamond. Brings Carpenter to the plate. She struck out in her first bat. She's 0 for 1.
0: She was 3 for 9 in three games of the sectional. Two ribbies and a couple of doubles. Tries to bunt this one, and it's picked up by the catcher behind the plate. One strike. 2-0 Milan. A couple of two-out RBI singles by Bodie and Mallory Eaglin, scoring Dew and then Voss. Difference in the ballgame so far. Pulled foul to the right side. And it's an 0-2 count to Carpenter.
6: Hurstberger throwing 56 pitches so far, 20 balls, 36 strikes.
0: Steve, you mentioned again Carpenter, that play that she made out in center field. That was a long run, just showing great speed. Got a good break on the ball and took away what was Knightstown's best chance at a hit so far in this game.
6: Agreed. I mean, as soon as that ball hit the bat, she was on her. She was immediately taking steps in to get to it and almost made it look routine.
0: Well, after fighting off a couple of pitches, this one she swings and misses on. That is out number two. Strikeout number seven for Hurstberger. Two down here in the fourth. And it's Jillian Hurd.
6: Hurd struck out. It was a drop third strike, so she was thrown out 2-3.
0: Hurd in the sectional went 3 for 7. And that pitch fouled off for a strike. Nothing and one. Again, thanks to Gilliland Howe Funeral Home, the sponsor of this inning here on 103.9 FM and the WRBI app. Strike two taken.
6: Just thought about swinging, held up, and then takes the strike. That was a good pitch right at the letters.
0: Yes, would have been a tough pitch to go after right there. 0-2. Off the plates. One ball, two strikes.
6: And again, Hurd, like a lot of these non-batters, she is way up in the box. Her back foot is pretty much in front of home plate right now. Can't see the lines anymore in front, but she's got to be close to being out of the box.
0: Swing and a miss, strike three. Indians go down in order in the fourth. That's what Knightstown was hoping for, and we will head to the fifth inning. But Milan on top of Knightstown, 2-0 here on 103.9 FM and the WRBI app.
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6: 6-7-8 due up here in the inning for Knightstown. Brooke Miller, J.C. Cole, and Lila Trigg.
0: All right. First pitch fouled off for strike number one. Brooke Miller was one of three Knightstown Panthers who went down swinging in that first inning, the three batters that Steve just mentioned. We've got the same group up here in the second. Bodie is hoping for the same outcome. She's sitting on 10 strikeouts so far.
6: She struck out the last five batters as well.
0: And this one fouled back again. Another ball fouled back.
6: Oh, is that Jackson
0: Voss? That's Jackson Voss trying for the one-handed grab right there.
6: Boo.
0: Little weak with the game there. Jackson Voss down there.
6: Come on, Jackson Voss.
0: He's got to do better than that. 0-2. And that one hit well, but foul. Hardest hit ball of the game so far by a Knightstown Panther. Brooke Miller really put a charge into that one, but foul down the third baseline. Nice swing by Miller, but the long strike will keep it 0-2, and she'll step back into that right-handed batter's box.
6: As we mentioned, Bodie's been blowing the ball by Knightstown hitters here. Miller, that's like you said, that's really the first hard contact they've had against her tonight.
0: Yep. No balls and two strikes. Bodie bringing it. Called strike three. Six consecutive, retired by a strikeout.
7: Stepping to the plate.
0: 11 in a row, retired overall. J.C. Cole at the plate. Strikeout victim in the second. Bodie, bunt attempt. And Bodie dives out of the circle to make the catch. Diving play on the bunt by number 27 coming out of the circle, and that's a quick out number two.
7: Next out for Knightstown. Left field, number one. Lila
0: Trigg will come to the plate with two down.
6: That was a really nice play by Bodie. Got quick reaction off the mound and diving stop.
0: Pitch is high for a ball. One ball, no strikes. Lila Trigg in the sectional a try. 2-for-6 with three runs scored. Swing and a miss for a strike. Evens a count at 1-1. Thanks to Napoleon State Bank, the sponsor of this inning. Locally owned since 1903. 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Off the handle coming at you, Steve. Go for it. Oh, you didn't reach for it. You could have made that play, man.
6: I was going to dive out the window, but then I was afraid I'd fall. Did you see? I was in good position. Had two hands. Was ready to make the catch.
0: But you didn't move.
6: It didn't get close to me.
0: All you had to do was stick your hand out. You could have had
6: that
0: play.
6: Was way out there.
0: Oh, my gosh. That's weak. That was worse than Jackson's effort.
6: Oh, I don't know about that.
0: Swing and a miss, strike three. Another three up, three down inning. That's 13 in a row put away by the Milan Indians. We go to the home fifth inning. Milan 2, Knightstown nothing on 103.9 FM and the WRBI app.
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0: Raylan Dew quickly puts the first pitch down on the ground with a bunt. It's fielded by the first baseman, Brooke Miller, for a quick out number one. Who do we got left in this inning here for Milan?
6: It'll be number nine, Kaylee McIntosh, and then back to the top of the order with Emma Voss.
0: All right, McIntosh. Strikeout on a bunt attempt with two strikes in her last at-bat back in the third. She fouls this one off down the third baseline. Count is nothing and one.
6: We mentioned Bodie with the strikeouts tonight. Hershberger struck out eight for Knightstown.
0: Yeah.
6: Just had that little, that third inning. Milan got the bat on the ball, got a couple of hits, and able to get on the board here. Otherwise, this has been a nice pitcher's duel tonight.
0: Swing and a miss on a pitch down. And Hershberger ahead of the batter, McIntosh, 0-2. McIntosh, a couple of hits in this sectional with six official at-bats. Eight plate appearances overall. Takes an 0-2 pitch for a ball. The count is one ball, two strikes. Again, thanks to Napoleon State Bank for their sponsorship of this inning on WRBI. Swing and a miss, strike three, two down. Number nine for Hershberger. Milan comes back to the top of the order, and Emma Voss.
6: So 9 for Hershberger, was it 12 for Bodie now?
0: A dozen for Bodie, yeah.
6: So 21 strikeouts on, we're in the fifth, so 21 of the 29 outs recorded the punch out tonight.
0: Took something off of that one. Came across letter high for a strike. Voss taking, count nothing and one. Voss struck out in the first, walked and scored in the third. 0-1 fouled off for strike two, nothing and two, no balls, two strikes.
6: Looking ahead to the sixth for Knightstown, it'll be the Hibbert, the number nine batter, then back to the top of the order for the Panthers in the next half inning.
0: 0-2 pitch, and got her on a pitch down. She swung at it. Voss
6: going to
0: try to beat it out first, and she does. Heads up play there by Voss. That'll go down as a strikeout, but also that pitch was in the dirt, so that'll be a wild pitch, Steve. Strikeout wild pitch puts Voss at first base.
6: I'm going to bring Eagle into the plate, McKenna Eagle, and she tripled back in the first, Bryce. Put that one over center fielder Bainey's head out in left center.
0: Flew out to Cole at short in the third, 1-for-2. Ball's popped up.
6: Good job and, by the catcher, Swindell. Yeah,
0: Swindell getting that mask off, making the squeeze for out number three. Voss able to sneak down to first base on a drop third strike, but she's left there. One stranded. It's Milan 2, Knightstown nothing. Back for the sixth inning right after this on 103.9 FM and the WRBI app.
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6: Going to the top of the sixth inning, it'll be 9-1-2, due up for Knightstown. Adeline Hibbert, Grace Bainey, and May Hershberger. Hibbert 0-for-1, she flew out in her first at-bat. That was that running catch by Carpenter in short center field.
0: Yes, sir. This inning is brought to you by Batesville Chrysler Dodge Jeep, proud to sponsor local sports coverage so fans can stay connected no matter where they are. First pitch in for a ball, one ball, no strikes. Hibbert, the second baseman. Had a hit taken away from her, Steve said, by a great running play from Nevaeh Carpenter, the Milan center fielder. And this one is hit to left center. Carpenter on the horse. And
6: nice,
0: she makes
6: catch
0: that
6: again.
0: Catch. I'm telling you, anything in the same zip code, and number 13 in black and gold is going to make the catch.
6: Again, she got such a great read off that off the bat. And that was into left center field, so she had a range far to her right, but makes it look routine.
0: Any other outfielder, and Hibbert would have had two hits today. But right now she is 0-for-2, and it's all due to the speed and a great jump both times by Carpenter. Pitch is in there for a strike. Top of the order for the Panthers. Grace Paney, 0 for 2.
6: You got Hershberger on deck, and you got Swindell in the hole. So if you're 9-10, you'd love to get a runner aboard. Maybe just bring Swindell to a plate with a runner on base and chance to potentially pop this one out, out of here. Yep.
0: Line drive bunt right back to Bodie for out number two. That's two fielding plays on bunts by the Milan pitcher. Actually, three. Two that she's caught in the air. The other one was back in the first. She got an assist on the play. She threw on to first baseman Jillian Hurd.
6: Hershberger walked in her first at bat. That's out of play.
0: Two down. Officially 0 for 1. Struck out in the third.
6: You got Reed in at third base, guarding against a bunt.
0: Also see her shading her eyes right there. I'm telling you, anything hit to that left side, it's difficult. They're looking right into the sun. Ball's out of play. No balls and two strikes. The count to Hershberger. Hershberger in the sectional was 4 for 8 with 5 runs scored, 4 runs batted in. 3 of those hits, 2 baggers, Steve.
6: And an inside the park home run.
0: Yes, sir. That one high for a ball. 1 ball, 2 strikes.
6: That was a good waste pitch by Bodie. Try to get her to go chase on that high ball.
0: Yes.
6: Ahead 0-2, you can try to expand that zone. But Hershberger said, no, I don't think so.
0: 1-2. That one hit the center. Carpenter will this time go back to her left and makes the catch. Just like a Hoover. 3 up, 3 down for Knightstown in the 6. We go to the bottom of inning 6. Milan 2, Knightstown nothing on 103.9 FM on the WRBI app.
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10: 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Back to two guys who are one close play away from sweating through the headset foam. Steve Giesting and Bryce Kendrick.
6: Bottom of the 6th, due up here from Milan would be the Kennedy Bodie, Mallory Eaglin, Lillian Gilbert. 3-4-5 do appear in the order. Indians on top, 2-0 as we play bottom of the 6th inning. They're 3 outs away from a regional championship.
0: Yes, they are. A little fun fact in that last half inning for Knightstown.
6: Yes.
0: It is the first inning in which Bodie did not record a strikeout.
6: Really?
0: She has 12, but none in the second. Fly out the center, a bunt line drive back to Bodie, and another fly out the center.
6: She takes first doesn't pitch matter, for strike.
0: Yeah, it doesn't matter how you get the outs, just as long as you get them, right? Bodie 1 for 2 and pulls that one towards the Milan dugout, and it's no balls and two strikes.
6: Wasn't it the great Crash Davis that says strikeouts are fascist? Be more democratic and throw some ground balls.
0: I like that. That's good. That is good. No balls and two strikes. And just reached out, knocked down by the second baseman. The throw to first, not in
6: out.
0: Time.
6: Hitter error. It's hard hit.
0: What's our official scorekeeper say over there?
15: E4. The catcher, number 23, Mallory Eaglin.
6: Hitter got to it, went down to her knees, but got away from her. That's going to be fouled down the third baseline.
0: She really didn't have to move much for it. I think that was probably the biggest problem right there. She tried to play it side saddle when she could have slid over to her right and got in front of the ball. She did knock it down but didn't recover in time to get Bodie, who is aboard on the air.
6: Somebody just got hit by that foul ball, Bryce. Mm. They're coming over asking for ice, and there's several fans over there.
15: Nice hustle, Sierra.
0: All right, so they're going to attend to the fan. That was a strike by Mallory Eaglin. She's 1 for 2, struck out in the first. Single to left with a run batted in the third. Steps back in the box with a 0-1 count. Takes in, ball off the catcher.
6: No, got her.
0: No, got her. Evidently caught her on the left arm. Hit by pitch. We'll put two on next here up, in the sixth.
6: And Bryce, I don't know if you noticed Eaglin at the plate, but she's got the MSJ on the side of her helmet because she'll be going to Mount St. Joe to continue her softball career next year.
0: Congratulations to her.
6: Kennedy Bodie running at second, be headed to Illinois Chicago.
0: Yeah. And looks like we got us.
6: Courtesy runner.
0: Yes. That was Allie Blevins. She's at first.
6: Allie Blevins, number one.
0: Yep. Seen her pinch run a bunch at the Rising Sun sectional. She gets her first opportunity to do so in this game here in the sixth inning, pinch running for Mallory Eaglin.
6: If you're the Indians, you'd love to tack on a couple more insurance runs here. Good bunt.
0: Bunt ball picked up by the third baseman. Throw to first in time. Sacrifice bunt will move the runner 60 feet. Nice job by Gilbert.
6: Good play by McAllister. She came in, charged hard. Ball got away from her a little bit, but stuck with it, made a good strong throw to first to get that out.
0: On the play, Bodie moving up to third. Blevins, the courtesy runner, goes to second. One down in the frame, and the batter's Nevaeh Carpenter.
6: Looks like Carpenter gets her run hit right-handed this time. She's a left-handed both times up tonight, tried to slap. So
0: now if she's on that side of the plate, she's trying to push the ball to the right side. And Knightstown having a little conference here while they're doing that. Again, a quick reminder that this inning is brought to you by Batesville Chrysler Dodge Jeep, proud to sponsor local sports coverage so fans can stay connected no matter where they are. Conference is over. Two on, one down. Carpenter at the plate, puts the ball down, hit towards the pitcher, freezing the runner. The throw to first in time. Throw home, not in time. Nice job by Carpenter. The sacrifice RBI. Scoring is Bodie. And Milan gets an insurance run, leading it 3-0.
6: And the courtesy runner, Blevins, also advances to third. So she's 60 feet away from a potential fourth run here for Milan.
0: Another effective 16, small ball play by the Milan Indians. Gets a nice run here in the sixth, Steve.
6: You mentioned Coach Yahtzee Royston. He's a veteran coach here at Milan. He's got the system in place. They are so good at all the fundamentals. You've seen Carpenter making great plays out in the center field tonight. Bodie with a couple diving catches off the mound. And just getting the ball down, getting the bunt down when they're supposed to get the bunt down, it's just huge. That's why they're, 27-4?
0: Yep, they're 29-4.
6: 29-4 and three outs away from a regional championship tonight.
0: Pinch hitter Brooklyn Bledsoe, number 16 batting. Bledsoe batting for Hurd here with two outs in the sixth.
6: Again, you do have re-entry in softball, so I'm sure we'll see Hurd come back and play first base in the top of the seventh.
0: And she fouls that one back to the screen. The count is nothing and two. No balls and two strikes. Bledsoe this season batting .318 with a .766 OPS. Has a chance for an RBI here with Allie Blevins, the courtesy runner, down at third base. Two outs and two strikes.
6: 3-4-5 to up in the top of the seventh for Knightstown.
0: Swing and a miss, strike three. Catcher smothered it at first, or smothered it behind the plate, throws on to first to complete the strikeout, and that is it for Milan in the sixth, but they get an unearned run in the sixth inning to go up 3-0. We go to the seventh, Milan three outs away. Can they get it done? We'll find out in 30 seconds here on 103.9 FM on the WRBI app.
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6: We are going to the top of the seventh inning. The Milan Indians three outs away from a regional championship. It'll be their first regional since 2018, I believe, Bryce.
0: Yep.
6: It'll be 3-4-5 due up here in the inning for Knightstown. Laney Swindell, Dylan Fosnow, and Savannah Tumulty.
0: Both of these teams, winners of regionals in 2018. Milan was a 2A team that season. Knightstown still in 1A. Milan also won a regional back in 2015. If they can hold it here, it would be their third of the season. Nice. Flex is in for the DP.
6: So that will be Foss now.
0: That means McAllister will move up.
6: Yep.
0: Swindell's going to lead things off, and then we're going to see McAllister move up in the DP spot for Fosnaugh.
6: Bodie struck her out twice tonight. Swindell, again, the leading hitter for Knights Stand, leading in most categories. And, again, she's got her way behind on that first pitch.
0: One strike.
6: Struck out swinging, strike out looking. One of 12 tonight for Bodie.
0: Yep.
6: Or two of 12 for Bodie.
0: Swung on a miss, strike two. No balls and two strikes.
6: And again, Swindell, she's behind on the pitch, is all I can say.
0: Just missing. One and two.
6: That was tight. Good take by Swindell, though. Didn't expand the zone.
0: One and two to the Knightstown number three hitter and catcher. Fouled back. Nice job by Swindell to hang in there. Mm-hmm. No balls and two strikes. 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Swing and a miss. Got her on a pitch up. That is strikeout number 13 for Bodie in the 17th straight night to be retired.
6: No hits.
0: Yeah.
15: Stepping to the plate. Third base. Number,
6: and this will be McAllister batting.
15: Emily McAllister.
0: McAllister moving up into the DP spot, batting for Fosnaugh. Plays third base. Did not offer at it. Pulled the bat away in time. Pitch missing for a ball.
6: McAllister, 273 batter on the season. Has a double and a triple amongst her 12 hits. I think.
0: They check down to first base umpire to see if the batter offered. John Settles, the first base umpire, says she did not offer. Ball stands. One ball, no strikes. Bodie toeing the rubber. Throws it. Bunt attempt. Pushed.
6: Going to go foul.
0: Foul. Count is 0-2. No balls and two strikes. Ball just continued to spin until it found the right side of the first base foul line about halfway down to first base.
6: And that was Voss that came up and fielded that from Milan from her second base position.
0: Mm-hmm.
6: It was awful close. She almost could have picked it up and tagged her. But does let it go foul just to be on the safe side.
0: 1-1. And that one a called strike. McAllister was looking to bunt again. She pulled the bat back, but the pitch across the letters for strike two. It's 1-2. Bill Pembworth, home plate umpire, sweeping off the plate. Bodie behind the circle, comes back in, takes her spot, ready to throw the 1-2. Here it comes. Upstairs, ball two. Two balls, two strikes.
6: She went to pull the trigger.
0: Yeah.
6: But good job holding off. Bodie tried to go up with the rise ball and see if she can get a chase, but McAllister stayed off.
0: That's a very competitive chase pitch right there. Hard to lay off of that, but credit the batter for doing so. And tipped and caught. That strike three. Two down. Milan one out away. Strikeout number 14 for Bodie. 18 in a row sat down. And it's up to Savannah Tumulty, the right fielder for Knightstown.
6: 0-for-2 tonight. She was out on a bunt that came back to Bodie, and then she was a strikeout victim.
0: Bodie looking in. Throws. Ball popped up. Foul territory. Is it playable? Almost caught over there by Kenna Eaglin, the shortstop, making the long run. Nearly came up with it. 0-1 the count. Tumulty settles in. Bodie with the 0-1 pitch. Takes strike two. Panthers down to their final strike. No balls. Two strikes. Two outs. hit towards short. One hopper, throw to first. Not Polder. In time. Polder off the bag. It's reaching. I think they would have had her.
6: I think they would have too, but throw just a little bit tall and DuPolder got pulled off the bag.
0: Kenna Eaglin threw it, but it took Hurd off the bag. Throwing error at short will extend the inning here for Knightstown.
6: Brings Brooke Miller to the plate. Miller tonight, a couple strikeouts.
0: Yeah, I think the throw would have got her.
6: And Coach Yahtzee Royzen is asking if he can get a consultation here, maybe a second opinion from the home plate umpire. But it was close.
0: Yeah.
6: I think she did pull her off. Throw was just a bit high and not the tallest of first basemen.
0: I don't think the home plate umpire is going to overrule that. So, yeah. They did talk.
6: Yeah.
0: But just barely pulled her off the bag. It was close. So, had the throw been on the money, that would have been it. Unfortunately, it was just a little bit off the mark. Tumulty keeps Knightstown alive. She's aboard on a two-out error.
6: That's only the third base runner of the night for the Panthers. So I'm two walks in the first inning and then this one.
0: Pitch from Bodie. Pitch is a ball. One ball, no strikes. Miller, two strikeouts here in the contest.
6: 88 pitches for Bodie tonight, 26 balls, 62 strikes.
0: That stopped a run of 18 consecutive retired. High for ball two. Two balls and no strikes.
6: J.C. Cole's in the on-deck circle. She's hoping to get a chance to hit here. If Miller can find a way to reach, that would bring the tying run to the plate.
0: Bodie working quickly. Count is three balls and no strikes. In danger of bringing the tying run to the plate. 3-0, the count to Miller. Offering to bunt. And
6: taking a strike.
0: Yep. Makes it 3-1.
6: Yeah, she put the bat out there, but there was no way she was swinging.
0: No. Here comes the 3-1. Bodie bringing it. Called strike two. And Miller was ready to toss the bat. She thought that was ball four. And home plate umpire Bill Pepworth says, nah, baby, nah.
6: It looks like it clipped the outside corner. He's been very consistent in the zone tonight.
0: 3-2. Chance to end it right here. Here's the pitch.
6: That's four.
0: Upstairs, ball four. Two are aboard, tying runs at the plate. Third walk of the game issued by Bodie. Miller's at first, Tumulty's at second. J.C. Cole at the plate. She represents the tying run. Top of the seventh. Milan scored twice in the third with RBI singles from Bodie and Mallory Eaglin. They get an unearned run in the sixth. Bodie reaching on an error, brought home on a sacrifice bunt from Carpenter. Knightstown has been quiet. They had two runners in the first. We saw 18 in a row retired before Tumulty reached on an error. Miller follows that up with a walk. First and second, two down, and J.C. Cole at the plate. Pitch from Bodie. Swing and a miss, strike one.
6: And Bryce, correct me if I'm wrong, but looks like just like we saw Carpenter last inning, Cole hit from the left side her first two bats. She's now switched over to the right side.
0: Yep. Nothing and one. Bodie's pitch, bunted ball, back
6: right
0: to Bodie.
6: That's it's it. Over.
0: Milan wins it 3-0, and it will go down as a no-hitter for the Milan pitcher. 3-0, your final score. The Indian beats Knightstown, and for the Indians, it is their third regional championship. They will move on to Brown County. We're going to step aside for a commercial break. When we come back, Steve and I will be back to give you the numbers. Hopefully, we'll get an interview from head coach Yahtzee Royzen. 3-0, your final here at Milan. Congratulations to Yahtzee Royzen and the Milan Indians, your 2026 1A regional champions. 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
10: 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Back to two guys who haven't needed a barber since gas was under $2. Steve Giesting and Bryce Kendrick.
0: That's pretty close. Yeah, Bryce got entirely too much time.
6: He does. His most last two nights have been wow. Speaking of wow, what a performance tonight by Kennedy Bodie.
0: Yes, fantastic performance by her. Seven innings pitched, complete game, no hitter. Got a little dicey there with a runner reaching on a throwing error in the seventh. Followed that up with a walk, but two left stranded. And it's a seven-inning no-hitter with 14 strikeouts and three walks by the Milan senior. They are out there celebrating in center field. And we do hope to have Yahtzee Roizen up here in just a little bit. But, Steve, let's go ahead and pass along the game numbers from this one.
6: Take a look at Milan tonight. Batting Kennedy Bodie, she was 1-for-3. She did score a run. Mallory Eaglin was 1-for-2. Also hits. McKenna Eaglin, she was 1-for-3. She had that triple. Kennedy Bodie, 1-for-3, scored a run. Mallory Eaglin, 1-for-2. Braylon Drew, 1-for-2. She scored a run tonight for Milan. RBIs tonight came from Bodie, Mallory Eaglin, and Nevaeh Carpenter. You mentioned Bodie tonight, her final line, seven innings pitched. She struck out 14. She throws 95 pitches, 29 balls, 66 strikes. Did walk three tonight, but strands all those three runners left on base, and just a dominant performance from the senior.
0: Yep. Line run for the Indians, three runs, two earned, four hits, one error, four left on base. Knightstown, no runs, no hits, one error, and four left on base. Fantastic. I think Yahtzee was making his way over here. I don't see him back out in the field, so I think we may get an interview. He did tell me before the game tonight, he said, we will get an interview tonight.
6: Okay.
0: So that's good. So I'm thinking.
6: Well, I saw him on his way, and then I saw Superintendent Pat Murphy stop him, so I guess he's got to listen to Pat.
0: Yeah.
6: Pat's the
0: Here
6: boss.
0: He comes. Here he comes. Should we start off by saying old swivel hips down there at third base? I saw you with a good move down there on a line shot. You still got something there, old man.
20: Well, I'm too old to reach down and grab them up anymore and knock them down. They hurt more now. So
0: fantastic performance. Quickly, just a quick look back at the sectional. Three games down there at Rising Sun. Your biggest challenge was in the first game. Small ball. You put a lot of pressure on Rising Sun, forced them into some errors, and your ladies took advantage of it.
20: Right, and that's what happened again tonight here. Yeah. You know, that's our forte. We like small ball, but we can also hit it deep.
0: Yes.
20: You know, so it's kind of one of those where you're going to have to play us both ways.
0: Right.
20: And if not, then we're going to take advantage. Every advantage we can get, we're going to take.
0: And the other thing that we saw from that we also saw is that your girls have the ability to run.
20: Yes. Yeah, we're very fast. We're a very fast group. This core group of seniors, these five seniors we got, man, they are just – they've set a new bar here at Milan. We've always had good teams, but these guys have set a new bar.
0: Well, Kennedy Bodie, your senior, she got her 800th career strikeout in the final game there at the sectional championship. She gets 14 tonight. At one point, your ladies retired 18 in a row. That was a heck of a stretch against a good Knightstown team.
20: They're a very good team. I mean, they're well coached. They put the ball into play. We just made plays when we had to.
0: Speaking of plays,
6: Nevaeh Carpenter, your center fielder.
20: Yes.
6: So that first one thought it's going to drop. She just immediately off the bat had that instant in coming in to get it.
20: She is probably the best person I've ever had that can read a ball off the bat.
0: Yeah. She's on it, so fast.
20: Yeah, I mean, it's almost one of them things where when it's hit towards that way, you don't even look at it because she's there.
0: Right.
20: You know, and she does a good job. She's very fast. She made all-conference this year, first year making all-conference. You know, but she's doing well. We struggled a little bit at the plate. We swung at some bad pitches. But, you know, you always find a way.
0: Yeah.
20: You always find a way.
0: And when you're in a situation, you saw a really good pitcher against Rising Sun.
20: Yes.
0: The pitching wasn't quite at the same standard for the next two. And that does have an impact on your
20: yes.
0: girls, because the girls are, it's like muscle memory. You're remembering the last person you faced. So it takes a little while to adjust to something like that.
20: Yeah,
0: right?
20: And both those games it did. Mm-hmm. You know, it took us a little while against Jacksonville. Jacksonville played a heck of a game.
0: Mm-hmm.
20: You know, Knightstown come in here with a good defensive strategy against us.
0: Right.
20: And, but like I said, we go with adversity. We know how to adjust. And you got to make things happen sometimes.
0: Right. Hits were at a premium tonight.
20: Yes.
0: You're facing two outs with a couple on in the third inning, and you get clutch back-to-back two outs hits by Bodie and Mallory Eaglin.
20: Yes.
0: Did you breathe a little easier at that point?
20: No.
0: You did not?
20: Not at all, no. I didn't breathe easy at all until the very last play. Because I've known, you know, anything can happen in these games. And like I said, my hat's off to Knightstown. They played one heck of a game.
0: Yeah. See?
2: Looking at Knightstown coming in, Laney Swindell, their number three hitter, you know, 8 home runs on the season, only 20 games. I thought Bodie did a really nice job with her, and I think she struck her out all three at-bats.
20: Yeah, she kept her. What she did was we kept her off balance. Inside, outside, and Bodie's got a backdoor curve. Just, you know, it breaks good. Breaks real well. But the pitcher from Knightstown, I don't know if she was throwing a drop ball or what, but it had
0: it looked like a drop. It looked like a drop.
20: And it was dropping at least a foot.
0: Yeah.
20: I mean, it was dropping a lot.
0: Yeah. Coach, we want you to get down there and have time to celebrate.
20: Okay.
0: Appreciate you coming up and saying hello.
20: Thank you. I didn't mean to stand you up last week.
0: And you know I think the world of you.
20: Well,
0: congratulations
20: you.
0: To
20: really
0: you and your team.
20: I appreciate it. Thank you very
2: congrats,
20: much.
2: Coach.
20: Thank you very
0: much.
20: We
0: will have a crew out there on Saturday at Brown County. We're very proud to be following you. Congratulations.
20: Okay, thank you very much.
0: Thank you.
20: All right, bye.
0: Thank you. Yahtzee Roysden, head coach of the Milan Indians, Steve Giesting, a very happy head coach. And his Indians get to move on to the semi-state.
2: They do.
0: One of 8 teams left in 1A softball.
2: They do. You mentioned that semi-state. 1 and 2 are there.
0: Mm-hmm.
2: Milan's number 3 in the state right now, I believe you said, on the pregame show.
0: And,
2: so.
0: it could be if, as we say, if it goes according to chalk, the Indians would, their likely opponent would be the West Washington Senators, who are number 5 in the state. But we will see. West Washington taking on the unranked Trojans of Wood Memorial. That is a road game for the Senators. But we'll find out tonight who Milan will face at 1 p.m. on Saturday. Again, the 11 a.m. potentially could be number 1 Bar Reeve against number 2 Indianapolis Lutheran.
2: Yes.
0: So that could be one heck of a semi-state there in Brown County next Saturday. So, Steve, we also have coming up on Saturday, we've got some baseball, don't we?
2: We do. Batesville will be in action, 3 p.m. at Floyd Central. We'll be taking on Providence. The Pioneers coming in at 24-5 on the season. The Bulldogs coming off that 15th sectional championship last night. North Decatur, congratulations to the Chargers. They got their 4th baseball sectional championship last night. They'll be headed out to Jennings County, so a short ride for the Chargers. They'll be taking on a familiar foe. They'll be taking on their conference opponent, Hauser, on Saturday, and that is an 11 a.m. start at Jennings County. So stay with us on WRBI Sports. We'll find out where we're going to go. We're going to get crews following, I think, at least. We're going to try to follow all three of these teams.
0: Yes, and we hope we can get that done. You, meanwhile, are going to be on an airplane, and I wish you
2: 7-11.
0: Much-deserved time off. Have a good one, sir.
2: Thank you. This is a 9th game in the last week for
0: yes.
2: me.
0: It's been
2: a blast.
0: Yes,
2: It's been really great action, just solid. That baseball sectional 29 at Batesville, just super games out there, and a great game tonight. Like Coach Royston said, Knightstown really played well. They just ran into a buzzsaw tonight with Bodie and the Indians, but it was a really good game.
0: No hitter tonight for Bodie.
2: Too.
0: Yes, thank you. Yeah, it's okay.
2: Yeah.
0: always enjoyed, Steve. Knightstown and Milan, it's in the books. 3-0 your final score. Milan with its 3rd regional championship, first since 2018. It's a no-hitter from Bodie with 14 strikeouts and some timely hitting in that third inning. Leads Milan to that 3-0 final. Congratulations to Milan and best of luck as they move on to the Brown County Semi-State this coming Saturday against either West Washington or Wood Memorial at 1 o'clock. Thanks to our sponsors once again. Margaret Mary Health, Dillsboro EMS, Doug Sherwood Farm Bureau, Napoleon State Bank, Great Plains Communications, Randall Equipment, Ison's Family Pizza, Franklin County Farmers Mutual Insurance, Gilliland Howe Funeral Home, GEI Fluid Power, Hummel Winters Insurance, Hurt & Elko, Batesville Chrysler Dodge Jeep, and Bruns Gutzwiller. Big thanks to Susie Fiddler, the AD out here at Milan, and the entire Milan staff just treated us fantastic. We really appreciate everything that they did for us and the wonderful accommodations. Again, tonight's coach is Yahtzee Royston. president of Milan, Jason Kopp of Knightstown, and the WRBI team of Andy the Flying Nunley and studio engineer John Heil. For Steve Giesing alongside, Bryce Kendrick saying thank you so much for listening. Congratulations again to Milan. Reds baseball is coming up in just a moment.
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2: No surprise, women's cleavage has always been in. 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
7: I'm WRBI meteorologist Megan Mulford with southeastern Indiana's most reliable forecast. Lows dip down to about 53 tonight under clear skies, northeast winds 5 to 10 miles an hour. Bright sunshine expected again tomorrow. High temperatures reach up to 78. Clear skies tomorrow night. Lows dip down to about 55. Right now, it's 74 degrees.
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1: ABC News, I'm Dave Packer. An unknown number of hostages are being held this hour as police respond to a bank robbery and bomb threat in Bakersfield, California. ABC's Melissa Adon is in Los Angeles.
2: Police say there is a male suspect that's inside.